0: Washington, I'm Keith Peters reporting. Iran's soccer team can now have an extra day to travel to the U.S. for World Cup matches.
1: The U.S. is easing its restrictions on Iran's World Cup team, allowing the squad to travel into the country 2 days before its next match Friday. The team will still be required to leave after that match in Seattle. For the first two matches in Los Angeles,

0: Skies and a persistent breeze with temperatures climbing to 92 degrees. Thursday, anticipate partly sunny skies and continued breeziness with a high of 92 degrees. As we head into Friday, skies will vary between sunny and partly cloudy, accompanied by increasing winds and a high of 92 degrees. With your AccuWeather forecast, I'm meteorologist Joe Lundberg.
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0: and do that. Now, I'm not so naive as to think that our enemies wouldn't use the same sort of technology to do something to us. So it's smart to be ahead of this. But at what point do we lose control of it? At what point does it become like autonomous and self-sufficient and not needing human input anymore? You got to be very, very careful. AI is great, and it's also scary as hell. Because if the machines take over, go and watch Terminator. Sam, did you see Terminator?
1: I have, yes. I'm cultured.
0: What? You did? I don't believe you. Who started it?
1: Yes, I did. You showed it to me. Arnold Schwarzenegger.
0: Okay, I'm one for 80.
1: Mm-hmm.
0: Well, can't complain about that one. We come back, Janine Turner. Don't miss a second of that. Keep it here.
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2: This is your 60-second second opinion. 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Hyperscale AI data centers suddenly sprouting up like mushrooms all over the country. Maybe you've seen citizens concerned about resource usage and impacts on property values and quality of life taking on developers when they suddenly discover one breaking ground in their backyards. It's hard to believe we are only now finding out about these facilities when investigators have determined they've actually been in the planning for 15 years. By the time we know about them, we may have little recourse to push back. Corpus Christians are now sharing this concern regarding the Hut 8 facility in Robstown. There are neighbors, schools, and farmers whose voices need to be heard. Please join us this Wednesday, the 24th, at 9:30 a.m. at City Church, 4425 South Staples, for a meeting of concerned citizens to gather information about what we can do to protect our property and our neighborhoods. See you there. This has been your 60-second second opinion.
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0: My pleasure to have you. I really enjoyed talking to Janine Turner. Really enjoyed talking to Ted Nugent. I mean, a couple of interviews that I'm always honored to have. Those two are really, really smart, conservative-leaning Americans. I mean, Ted, very conservative. Janine is actually saying, no, we're just going by the founding documents, and the founding documents are with the basis of this country. And if that makes me look conservative, that's fine, because I'm actually going by the founding documents. Really appreciated having both of them. Ted is up and running right now over on YouTube, joepags.com/YouTube, 37 minutes long. There's a lot in there, including a lot about music and the music industry. What artist does he think brings a lot of power to the stage today? Go check that out. Gotta get out of here for now. That is Sam. That is Polo. I am Joe. I'll be sat here again tomorrow. Same time, same place. We'll see you then.
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on all cylinders, and he doesn't get celebrated as much as he should by people that want to have Western civilization continue on and want the planet not to be destroyed in nuclear war. He's extremely informed. He has absolutely grown so much from his neocon mind control that he woke up from 15 years ago. And he is now one of the most influential people in the world if you look at the numbers around the planet. You could argue that he's bigger than Joe Rogan. And it's not about who's big and who's not. Rogan does about half entertainment and sports and a lot of serious stuff and does a lot of great work. But Tucker, it's all hardcore, it's all revolutionary against tyranny, it's all extremely dangerous, and around the world, he is extremely popular. He's in the top four or five talk show hosts in every country in the world. What he covers is translated into Chinese, into Spanish, into Russian, into German, into French, and he is a absolute global treasure, not just a national treasure. And people need to celebrate leaders that tell the truth and risk their lives. Believe me, I've been in the top tier of talk show hosts for about 15 years. I've been in Times number one in English speaking and number one around the world in 2016, 17, 18. And you saw what they did to me. Thousands of articles a day some days, hundreds every day, hundreds of local, national, international newscasts lying about me. Government, CIA-funded, DOJ-run lawsuits, total attacks. And Tucker doesn't make it about himself, but I happen to know behind the scenes there's a lot of stuff he goes through. And so we just need to understand this is a war. We need to support our warriors for truth. He joins us at 1 p.m. Central today. Be sure and join us. 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Also pick up the broadcast as well. So again, thank you so much. The news site that has all the free audio and video feeds of the live show, alexjoneslive.com, is key to share. So no matter if somebody's not on Rumble or they're not on X, the only places we're not banned on the wider internet other than our own site, you can just say, here's the forbidden show. Alex Jones is dropping major truth bombs. Tucker's going to break major news at 1 p.m. Central, 2 p.m. Eastern, noon Mountain, 11 a.m. Pacific. Tune in. You're the Paul Revere's. You are the brains, the guts, the bones, the muscles, the will, the soul of this operation. 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All right. As Victor Boot predicted months ago, Ukraine was going to launch an offensive against Crimea to try to grab a few areas to make it look like they're having victory when, in reality, all over the northeast and the north-central areas, the Russians have been taking major towns and cities, and major towns and cities are falling every week. And Russia has been intensifying its bombardments after Ukraine continues to intensify its bombardments. We have the UK announcing a plan to give high-tech, very large missiles that carry huge payloads to the Ukrainians to start obliterating Russian cities like Moscow. That's already getting up to 1,000 drones a week attempting to hit it, hundreds making it into the outskirts, dozens making it into the city center, blowing up apartment buildings, oil refineries, you name it. And Russia continues to say, okay, NATO is making these weapons. We're getting ready to start hitting NATO targets. We're warning you, don't do this. You're crossing a red line, and NATO hopes Russia does that and wants to go to full war, prepare a national draft. It's psychotic. And so while we're all here seeing the economy fall apart, seeing the crime, having problems, this is still an island of tranquility

compared to where we're about to go and where much of the world is right now. I'm going to get to that. Israel says they are going to sabotage the peace process. Now Ben-Gvir, who really runs Israel, her national security advisor, to Netanyahu, is saying that they're going to take all of Lebanon, burn all of Lebanon, kill everyone, that it's, quote, their playground. Israeli Minister Ben-Gvir rejects ceasefire, says IDF should attack Beirut, target all of Lebanon, and Netanyahu ought to break with Trump. They're already doing that. That's great. Run your mouth more about Trump. He's already coming out saying, you'd be in jail without me, Netanyahu. Everybody hates Israel because of you. I've lost a lot of respect for you. Good. Please attack him more so that he blocks your attempt to take over our military and intelligence in the NDAA and the defense bill. And so that we can get the sovereignty back in our country, because Israel is run by psychotics. They have bitten off more than they can chew, and we're beginning to win the info war in their eighth front, in their eight front war. So we've got all of that. We also have the Democrats, who we really need to be focused on, engaged in all the same election fraud preparation they have before. They're winning almost all the special elections. A lot of that's because Trump's numbers and Republicans' numbers are down. But we also see a lot of the classic fraud involved. And we have a foreign-born Biden judge, Sparkle Sukanana, I'm not joking, that's her name, blocking President Trump, who is trying to get voter ID in place. So we're going to be looking at that as well. The craziness in the stock market with tech stocks way down, bringing the market way down, and then it shot back up with obviously the president's open market team, plunge protection team, pumping it back up. We also have Pride Month with more pedophilic brainwashing of the children here and around the world. That and so much more. We have the Muslims getting angry and trying to pass laws to ban dogs, and they have white British ministers agreeing that dogs are evil and that Muslims shouldn't have to see them. Also, Muslims in the United Kingdom are calling on a ban of eating in public during Ramadan period. I'm trying to put you under Sharia law and banning of the sale of pork. That's all coming up. U.S. stablecoin rules could accelerate CBDC-like control grid. FDA altered autopsy results of children who died after COVID injection. Oh, and I forgot to, I got so much on this. Remember about a week ago, they arrested somebody dumping algae into the reflecting pool, the Lincoln reflecting pool, because they hate the fact that Trump's gotten crime way down in 90%+ violent crime and other things in D.C. And it's an example of how blue cities perpetrate and allow crime on purpose, and they also have been pulling up the sealant on it. And people said, oh, that's a conspiracy theory. Now they've arrested dozens of people dumping algae and trying to destroy the reflecting pool, and they just raided an Antifa house yesterday that was full of industrial-scale super algae being grown that they're dumping in it. And again, it goes to their mindset, how they want ugliness, they want to degrade you, they want to depress you, they want to aesthetically break your will. That's what this is all about. So we've got that coming up as well today. But just to illustrate the two-tiered policing system in the United States, if you're in any of the 800-plus Soros DA judge-controlled cities or towns, and it's exactly the same in Australia, New Zealand, all of Western Europe, the UK, Scotland, Ireland, England, Canada. It's the same programs, the same systems. You report in Germany, when an illegal alien stabs your wife to death, you go to jail. Your daughter gets raped. You complain, you go to jail. You'll get a longer prison sentence, 3-4 years, than the rapist does. A lot of times they're just let loose, as you've seen. In Germany, when you're getting raped, they tell women to vomit and piss on the men. I showed you that yesterday. This is the insanity of these people. But there have been a bunch of cases where you've got like 11-year-old girls out doing nothing, and the police beat them with billy clubs because they're white. That was a few days ago. Now it's come out in London that you've got a street preacher. We now know the details of it because they've released the full video. He's out there just preaching the gospel. The Muslims don't like it. They begin to slap him and beat him. And then the African invader, migrant, punches him full power in the temple, splits his head open, beats him more viciously. The police come and grab the white preacher, who's indigenous to the UK, drag him over and or

0: slash fat security guards jump on him, slamming his head in the ground, and took him to jail. So it's beyond two-tier policing. They're there to protect, just like the poor man that got stabbed by the Sikh five times for no reason, and then they handcuff him while he bleeds to death because he said he was a racist. And then now they have the footage that the Sikh actually shot where he didn't even say anything to him racist. They made fun of him and made fun that he was white and said, "You're dying, ha, ha, ha." And the Sikh's mother came and got the knife to go hide it. He's now in prison. But that is the reality, like the 500,000 girls that got raped by the Pakistani grooming gangs and they got protected by Keir Starmer, you know, going back decades when he was the head magistrate and more. But this new video is so illustrative of this, as these African invaders all stand around him laughing while he's beat up by these security goons and the police come and take him away. And now, again, as of last night, the full footage came out, somebody else shot. He's just preaching the gospel, and the Muslims don't like it, and they tell the police, yeah, he's preaching. And they're like, oh, well, then he deserves it with his head split open. So that's what this is about, bringing in the foreign muscle to dominate and terrorize and control. Here's my report. I filed on it last night at Real Alex Jones on X. Yesterday in London, a young white man is openly being taunted in the street by a large group of African migrants slash invaders, you know, the same guys that get housed in four-star hotels for free, three meals a day, full game rooms, pool, video games, turn down service on their beds. And in the full video we're about to play, they're taunting him, they're yelling at him, hey, they're the lions, he's the gazelle. And this African runs in and just smashes him in the head, splits open his temple. He tries to fight back, and the police come over and grab him, drag him away, and look up at the Africans while they taunt and say that the white man deserved it with satisfaction and pleasure. And it's the same case over and over again. You get stabbed five times by a Sikh for no reason. The cops sit there with you handcuffed. Wait till you die.
1: By the moment, you are under arrest, and that's for assault, so you do not have to say anything, may harm in defense. If you do not make your main questions, so we'll talk to you later in line of court. Anything you do say may be given in evidence, all right?
2: What the whole world has now seen in Henry's video is what we all know anyway. It's a different treatment for white people compared to non-whites. And we've seen this spread through every single institution in our country.
0: You see the two-tier justice every day in the UK. It's in Scotland, it's in England, it's in Wales, it's in Ireland. Because it's replacement migration, an official UN plan from 2000 to flood the West with illegal aliens. They know the public's going to get upset, so they've got to dominate you and they've got to control you. So I'm about to play the video, unedited from front to back, and just watch this. He's clearly being taunted. He clearly... how dare him speaks back to these gods when he's a white supremacist devil who deserves to die. And he gets beaten really, really bad. And then in come the police, and reportedly he was arrested. Now, the man that didn't speak English, they won't say he's any illegal, last Friday at the zoo outside London, grabbed a three-year-old white boy and threw him into the crocodiles and attacked him. The kid is still a little baby and critical condition. They released him the next day saying he was too low IQ. But they have sent police to the family of the three-year-old to make sure they don't speak up and criticize this. It's a special unit they have to suppress the people to make sure they submit. But there's a big ray of hope. Keir Starmer, who's been overseeing this more intensely than the last seven prime ministers they've had in a decade, you know, that's what's been happening. He had to resign, but they replaced him with another top pedo protector. Remember the 500,000 girls? As young as five, average age about 11, enslaved by the Pakistani Muslims and sold out in sex slavery, many of them killed.
3: And when I leave the biggest job in the country, I shall spend more time on the most important job, being the best husband I can to my fantastic wife, Vic, who has been a rock by my side through good times and bad.
0: If you speak out against them, even if you're the father of a girl, try to save your 10-year-old girl, you go to prison. They even run ads with little girls in the Muslim and African nations saying, come to England, we're waiting for you.

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1: We understand being a refugee isn't easy. They go through so much.
0: Fleeing your country is difficult, but Wales wants to help you feel welcome.
2: This is beyond sick, and it's the same plan to bring in third world populations, brainwash them against any white population in the West to destabilize our nations. So here's the full video. And again, just yesterday, young girls, 11, 12, they're out in the twilight, and the police don't like them, so they beat up little girls, and they're the heroes. They admit that they have two-tier policing, that if someone says you're racist, you deserve basically to die. Just like the poor man that got stabbed to death by the Sikh, he just said, he's racist. They said, thank you. He said, I'm stabbed. Don't think so, mate. That's how these people operate. They have to get you to accept horrible tyranny because they've got even more tyranny planned for you. So here is two-tiered policing, crystal clear for you, where the victim is body slammed, head put in the concrete. Three fat, obese officers looking up with pleasure as the Africans laugh and taunt in pleasure, knowing the state works for them.
3: He deserves it.
4: No, he deserves it though.
3: He deserves the big time. He deserves the big time.
5: He hit me first.
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5: 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What the fuck? He started to hit me first.
2: This is replacement migration. Now watch the Africans like hyenas laughing at him with pleasure. Just a preacher, bleeding, head split open, viciously attacked with fat security guards. And then now the new footage has been released, they can take him to jail. And there are the Africans with pleasure, all on welfare, no jobs, laughing. Tucker Carlson joins yours truly today at 1 p.m. Central. 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I've got some amazing questions. I know he's got some big news he's going to break. So much more. It's all coming up today. Victor Boot joins us every Tuesday or most Tuesdays. And boy, we have big updates on the Ukraine war and how that's escalating out of control and so much more. Now, let me tell you about this. We're going to go to break and come back with all of the news. Ladies and gentlemen, if you don't filter your water, whether you got tap water, whether you got well water, you're insane. Almost all of the water table and the particularly processed water systems in cities is a toxic brew of hundreds, in some cases thousands, of forever chemicals and atrazine and everything else. We have a water filtration system that is lower priced than most of the competitors and that is higher quality filters, the highest rated, cutting out everything to non-detectable levels, and the highest grade of stainless steel. It is truly gorgeous. The issue is 1,000 came in. It sold out in 3 days. Took them a couple years to finally get this developed to the top manufacturers and get it. It's top rated. We have all the tests on the site, thealexjonesstore.com. 2,000 come in early next week.

0: and then more don't come in for a month. So it's on pre-sale, so you get it, order it now, but when those sell out, it'll probably sell out before they even come in next week. We're not going to have it on pre-sale anymore until we get a whole bunch more in about a month or so. We've got 5,000 filters coming in, but 2,000 come in next week. So if you want to be at the head of the line and get these and support the broadcast, then you need to put your order in right now at thealexjonesstore.com. Does 3 gallons an hour, two separate powerful carbon filters with a whole nother set of filters under that that gets out the fluoride. Nobody has any system like this for less than $400. Ours is $300, and for VIPs, $220-something. This is an insane deal with almost no markup when it comes to VIPs, low markup for everybody else. This is priced to dominate the market for people that know gravity-fed filters, which they do. And I knew, they're like, really, you think gravity-fed filters, everybody sells those. They go, everybody doesn't sell the best. I said, get the best stainless steel, get the best filters. Here's the different companies. Here's the stats. Here's the facts. Took them almost 2 years to do it. They did it. It's a hit. And I'm excited about this because everybody needs to filter their water. It's a win-win. You're going to love the system. And this is something that I know we're going to sell hundreds of thousands of these filters over the next few years. And it's going to finance and fund more talk show hosts, the bigger studios that are already being built, reporters. We're going to be bigger than we ever were at InfoWars with things like the water filters, because we've sold filters that were almost as good as this for more with our sponsors over the years. And, you know, we would sell $20 million a year of these. Now, we're only making about 35, 40% on them. So, you know, that's not $20, $30 million profit, but we're talking $6, $7, $8 million a year with filters that were still great, but not as good as this. I'm betting we make $20 million off this year, even competitively priced, and it's going to finance the entire thing. I'm going to war with the globalist. I know a hit when I see it. This is a hit. This is as, the best as it gets. In fact, nobody's even got something this good when it comes to the stainless steel. There are a few companies that have filters that are as good. This is amazing. This is so exciting. Get yours now. And we've got the kickoff of the Super Summer Sale. 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
3: This is your 60-second second opinion. No doubt you've noticed the trend. Hyperscale AI data centers suddenly sprouting up like mushrooms all over the country. Maybe you've seen citizens concerned about resource usage and impacts on property values and quality of life taking on developers when they suddenly discover one breaking ground in their backyards. It's hard to believe we are only now finding out about these facilities when investigators have determined they've actually been in the planning for 15 years. By the time we know about them, we may have little recourse to push back. Corpus Christians are now sharing this concern regarding the Hut 8 facility in Robstown. There are neighbors, schools, and farmers whose voices need to be heard. Please join us this Wednesday, the 24th, at 9:30 a.m. at City Church, 4425 South Staples, for a meeting of concerned citizens to gather information about what we can do to protect our property and our neighborhoods. See you there. This has been your 60-second second opinion.
4: Ranger Station, Ranger speaking.
5: Yeah, hi. I'd like to report a bear sighting.
4: Location?
5: In the woods, just outside of town.
4: Oh, not surprising. You've got your home. Bears have theirs.
5: Yeah, but see, this wasn't just any bear. This bear was wearing jeans and a hat, as in a Smokey Bear.
4: Jeans and a hat. That's definitely Smokey. What exactly did he have to say?
5: Well, we were about to head home, you know, after having a bonfire.
4: Oh, I can guess where this is going.
5: Right, right. See, Smokey told me the fire wasn't actually out. He said if it's too hot to touch, it's too hot to leave.
4: That's true. Did you know that 9 out of 10 wildfires are caused by humans? That means 9 out of 10 wildfires can be prevented.
5: Wow, no kidding?
4: I'm a forest ranger. We never kid.
5: Sorry.
4: that was a joke.
5: Oh.
4: Get your Smokey on. If you see someone in danger of starting a wildfire, step in and

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From deep in the heart of FEMA Region 6, Austin, Texas, transmitting worldwide, it's Alex Jones.

All right, we're 34 minutes into this global transmission on this live Tuesday, 23rd day of June, 2026. I am your host, Alex Jones. Thank you for joining us. All right, so let's look at what's going on with Israel. And again, I want to be clear about this, not about me, but so people understand the history we're in right now. As you know, I have not been Israel-centric. I have not been Israel-phobic. I've also been not an Israel-phile, meaning I worship it. I understand that Israel's got different people that have run it, different histories. Some things good, some things bad. Manipulating our politics, that's

going on since its founding. But Israel has become one of the top lobbies, and it's a foreign lobby, and that's wrong, and it's illegal. And now it is the top lobby, and it is, to a great extent, in control of the Trump administration and in control of Congress through AIPAC. And since Trump got back in almost 2 years ago, or 19 months ago, they have really tried to exercise that power. And they primaried members of Congress and spent record numbers of money and bragged about it and then used October 7th, where they funded Hamas and where Netanyahu had a stand down. Not defending Hamas, but you know, Israel's deep into this. Their leadership, and now they have gone into Lebanon, and now they're saying they're going to take all of Lebanon. First, it was just the south of Lebanon. It's their playground. They're going to kill everybody, burn the whole thing. These are quotes. And we're supplying the money and weapons for this. And Israel's now the most unpopular country in the world. And I've said, let's put pressure on Trump to get him to stop listening to Mark Levin and to Ben-Gvir and to Netanyahu. People are like, oh, he'll never do that. He's bad. Don't even try. Well, you were wrong. Trump is more and more going against what Netanyahu wants, saying he's disappointed in him, lost a lot of respect, saying you better watch it or we'll pull all support. We're all Israel's got left. Stop trying to be the tail that wags the dog. So there's a fight over the heart and soul of this country and who runs it. And Israel's responded by saying we need to be independent from the U.S. by merging with their military and co-owning their weapons. And they want Congress to basically pass a treaty saying that and wedding Israel into us. I mean, this is treason. We'll talk about what Tucker Carlson coming up in the third hour today. But I can tell you from behind the scenes, this is true. The Times of Israel reports Netanyahu in panic over new U.S.-Iran-Lebanon oversight mechanism. U.S. official denies Israel excluded. But Israel has been excluded from the negotiations because they sabotage him and then try to bomb the negotiators. Israel Minister Ben-Gvir rejects ceasefire, says IDF should attack Beirut. He says all the countries should be their playground. Target all of Lebanon, burn all of Lebanon. These are quotes. And Netanyahu ought to break with Trump. Well, that's already happened. And then look at this photo. Let's pull up the HD of this if we can. This is Netanyahu yesterday flaunting his power. Retired U.S. generals, admirals, intelligence officials, diplomats, this is deep state, and former government officials who advised policymakers on the Middle East met with Benjamin Netanyahu in Israel. And he's constantly having these meetings and meeting with podcasters and meeting with influencers. And he's got Mark Levin working for him openly, saying he works for him, and then Mark Levin denies it. It's just amazing. He's basically Israel's ambassador to Trump. And so is Mike Huckabee is the Israeli ambassador to the U.S., not the other way around. He's saying he'd rather live in Israel than the U.S. Well, good, stay there. As talks sideline Israel, Netanyahu says we need to free ourselves from the dependence of U.S. arms by co-owning the arms. Oh, we still get the arms, but they're ours now. Israel sets three key conditions for ending occupation of southern Lebanon. Hezbollah must surrender and, quote, Israel must be able to inspect the whole country and blow up every underground tunnel or bunker, which they could always claim there's more with no proof, before they'll leave southern Lebanon. Ben-Gvir says that's not enough. They want all of Lebanon. So here is Israeli operative Jonathan Pollard 2.0, in my view, Mark Levin, talking about these Republicans better watch it. What are you doing bullying little baby Israel? We're just trying to survive here. And you're saying you run us, you're primarying people, you've got all this money and power, half the billionaires are Jewish, you got most of them supporting you. And I don't care if you were the Chinese, the British, or the Easter Bunny. I don't want some foreign group running us. And then you do all this anti-Semitism stuff and it loses its effect on people. Tucker Carlson's the new Hitler. Alex Jones loves Hitler. That's not even true. Hitler's been dead for 80-something years. You guys want to keep this World War II idea going where we're the good guys, everybody else is Hitler. Do what we say. Stop bullying us. It's the Israel lobby running around bullying Congress into submission. Newsflash, Netanyahu. Newsflash, Likudniks. You're the bullies. We're like a battered wife that wants to just get out of the relationship. So here's a clip of Mark Levin saying what I just said. But I'd like to show you when I make a claim. And then it's dovetails. It's in Hebrew, but I'll read the subtitles, the closed captioning of the head of their intelligence.

0: intelligence. He's a national security advisor. He's over it all. The real nut that runs Israel right now, Ben Gavir, saying they want to destroy everything we built. So, you know, we've got to take them down. We've got to burn all of Lebanon. It's our playground. We're not leaving. We don't care if Iran says that's part of the deal. We don't care. And then remember what happened Friday, 1 hour after they signed a peace deal, Israel did with a ceasefire with Hezbollah. Israel launched 150 plus strikes and just obliterated whole neighborhoods. So this is outrageous. And Israel admits they're sabotaging the peace process. And it's got to stop. Again, they said Iran would fall within 4 days. They said an uprising would do it. They knew in their own studies it's come out that that wasn't probably going to happen. But they didn't roll the dice. They wanted us engaged in the Middle East for them, for greater Israel, sucked into a wider war. The Pentagon told Trump it's not going to work. Gabbard told him. Joe Kent, they're all gone now. So Trump admits he was given bad advice, but he hasn't admitted he was wrong to go after the people that gave him the good advice. Think about that. Think about all of you out there, maybe 30% of the audience, great people on, you know, social issues and sovereignty and, you know, stopping and cutting our son's genitals off. And you're most of you are even anti-Ukraine war, but I'm talking about of the group that's pro-war. When it comes to Israel, the plan wouldn't work. It didn't work. And Israel just says, stay in it. It's about regime change. So the definition of insanity, as Einstein said, is doing the same thing over and over again, thinking you'll get a different outcome. It's really true. It is one of the definitions of insanity. So here is the Israeli ambassador to the United States, their chief propaganda minister, Mark Joseph Goebbels Levin. Here he is.
1: I want to say to people in and out of the administration, stop trashing, smearing, bullying the little state of Israel. Stop cozying up to and telling us that the enemy regime in Iran is now more rational, more moderate, and a regime that we can deal with. When just a few months ago they slaughtered 50,000 people, they're still hanging young people today. And if they had a nuclear missile today, they'd fire it into our country as sure as I'm alive. I don't know what's going on, but if people think they can bully a little country, and really a people that have existed 4,000 years through the Babylonians and the Persians, through the Romans and the Third Reich, into surrendering their defense and their decision on how to secure their country, they got another thing coming. I think it's outrageous. When we used to see the Secretary of War and the head of the Joint Chiefs of Staff daily here on Fox, tell us of the fantastic marriage, symmetry between our militaries in defeating this enemy. I'm really appalled by this, and I hope it comes to an end sooner than later, because it's not right, it's not just, and it's not truthful.
0: Ah, the incredible marriage of our two militaries. Did any of the American people get to vote? Did the American people support Israel, obviously doing the pitching, we're doing the catching, because that's what's in the Defense Authorization Act, Section 224 that Netanyahu wrote, he brags, is to merge, to integrate, to synchronize from intelligence to weapons development to live time actions, our military and intelligence from academia to DARPA right down to the battlefield with Israel. And there is Mark Levin, who's so coordinated with Netanyahu, that he's saying, look at this beautiful marriage. Look at how we're totally integrated and just systematically, perfectly choreographed. We're simpatico, basically, with the Israeli military. It's beautiful. But I'm not an Israeli operative. I don't even talk to them when he's in Jerusalem giving a speech to Jewish leaders with Netanyahu. Huckabee gets up. All I want to say is Trump can fire me any moment, but I'm loyal to you. I'd rather live here. Get that quote from yesterday, because there's two of them.

0: where he says, yeah, Trump could fire me anytime. I have to check Truth Social. Ha, ha, ha. We'll see how long I'll be here. And, oh, I'd rather live in Jerusalem. Wow. From the U.S. ambassador to Israel. Israel. I mean, it's just Israel, Israel, Israel, Israel. 9 million people. Tiny country. Super rich compared to us. We're falling apart. More money, more money, more money for you. Yeah. Let's go to Huckabee, then I'll go to these new clips of Ben-Gavir. Also, their finance ministers making similar statements. Oh, we're victims. Everybody's ganged up on us. Oh, if Trump doesn't give us everything we want and stay in the war for regime change forever and keep the strait closed and the fertilizer turned off and the rare earth minerals and screw up the world economy, if he doesn't do that, you're bullying us. Mark Levin, look, I'm wearing a giant women's brooch of an American flag. You have to listen to me. It's a giant brooch. I'm an American. You're not. Here is Huckabee.
1: Last year, I was back in Washington after the 12-day war with the prime minister and for the meetings we had with the president and the U.S. team. And while I was there, on two different occasions, I got surrounded by these pro-Hamas crazy people. One started out as two ladies. It ended up being about 20 people surrounding me, yelling and screaming, and it was really getting close to a little uncomfortable. Finally, some D.C. police officers came and extracted me. A couple of nights later, I was leaving the Blair House, where there was a reception, and some same pro-Hamas crazy people across the street recognized me. And that's not all it's cracked up to be. And they started screaming and yelling, and finally, Senator Jim Lankford of Oklahoma had a car coming. I was waiting on an Uber. And he said, just get in my car. I'm not sure you're going to make it till the Uber gets here. Thank the Lord for him. So he got me out of there. And I told some of my friends later, I said, I can't wait to get out of this crazy town and get back to Jerusalem where I feel safe. Now, the interesting thing is, they did what you did. They laughed and they thought it was a punchline. I said, I'm not kidding. I really am anxious to get out of this crazy town and get back to Jerusalem because I feel safe there.
0: Well, D.C.'s violent crime's down over, what, 95%? But it is dangerous in D.C. at night. It's true. But you see, we've let the left undermine society, dumb everybody down, cradle this racial division. Your answer is just run to Israel. Because that's what you care about. That's what you stand for. As Netanyahu's lapdog, as his poodle, as his salacious crumb that like sits in the lap of Jabba the Hutt. Now, here's Ben-Gavir, who is the most powerful person in Israel, the head of all their intelligence agencies, the national security advisor. There is like the, over all those. And he said a few days last week, as you know, he said, on Friday, we need to just burn all of Lebanon and kill everybody. It's all ours. We're taking it all, not just southern Lebanon. And now he's basically reiterating those statements. Let's go to it. I'll read the closed captions. See here and see there. Start over again. Sorry, he talks fast. See here and see there, but I do not accept this restriction that exists on certain areas in the state of Lebanon. Lebanon, all of Lebanon should become our playground. All of Lebanon should be our goal, and I say to myself in a minute, but there is Lebanon and there is Hezbollah. I don't accept the artificial approach. Lebanon has a country. There is a name in the Lebanese government. Hezbollah members are ministers on behalf of Hezbollah, and they have a revolving door policy. So he said, we want to take it all. You saw right there where he said we should take it all. In fact, start it over. I'm going to read it to you again. He says we should take it all because there are Shiites in the country. That's their excuse. That's why they put Hamas in the late 70s, early 80s, created it, funded it, didn't run it, but created it and funded it to be illegitimate, foam at the mouth Muslims so that they would have any legitimate government in Gaza so they could continue to blow it up and have to cleanse it and finally take it all as they've now done. And now they're calling it the Gaza option, the Gaza plan, in Lebanon. And he's saying it's not just southern Lebanon. 6 months ago, if you said the Israelis wanted southern Lebanon, which they did say they wanted, you were a Nazi liar. Now it's like, hell yeah.

we want Southern Lebanon and the whole thing. Yeah, there's the times of Israel. For years, Netanyahu propped up Hamas. Now it's blown up in our faces. No, it didn't. It's blown up and you've gotten all this power and control. Yeah, the world's turned against you, but you don't care. Your leadership. All right, let's go back to Ben-Gavir. Go ahead. So hear and see there, but I do not accept this restrictions that exist. Continue. On the certain areas in the state of Lebanon. Lebanon, all of Lebanon should be our playground. All of Lebanon should be our goal. Stop there. All of Lebanon should be our playground. All of Lebanon should be our playground. All of Lebanon should be our goal. All of Lebanon should be our playground. All of Lebanon should be our goal. This is on TV. And he goes up there with real estate magnates, and they're already pre-positioning who's going to get what plots to build on and already pre-selling southern Lebanon. Israel's deliberate targeting of children, part of ongoing Gaza genocide UN probe. I don't like the UN, but it's actually true. They admit, I've got all these ministers saying, yeah, we're killing kids. Yeah, we're going to kill them all. It's Amalek. Amalek. All right, let's go back. All Lebanon's our goal. And I say to myself, wait a minute, but there is Lebanon and there is Hezbollah. I don't accept that artificial approach. Lebanon has a country. There is a name in the Lebanese government. Hezbollah members are in the government on the behalf of Hezbollah. They have a revolving door policy. Continue. Now, here's another one. Here is Israel Finance Minister Smotrich accuses EU officials of plotting with opposition figures to dismantle Jewish settlements in the West Bank. They're weaving a plan to destroy everything we've built. Kind of discredits you when you're saying you just want those areas for security, and now every few weeks you blow up one of the final Christian 2,000-year-old settlements that are totally nice to you and blow up churches and then desecrate the icons. I mean, just come on, stop being villains, but you're not, so I have to oppose you. And the whole world's turned against you. It's so fashionable to hate Israel. And if somebody slips with a banana peel, Israel did it. You know, I see all that stuff too. So I'm not with the Islamics. I'm not with the Nazis. And I'm not with you. Got it? I feel like if you're walking along, you know, at the park and you see three different dogs. Like, which one would you like to eat? I'm like, none of it. Like, you go to some scam car dealership and there's a Pinto, a Gremlin, and a Pacer. And you're like, I just want to get a used truck, a Chevy truck, or a Ford truck. Nope. You are going to get a Pacer, a Gremlin, or a Pinto. And I'm like, no, I don't want an exploding gas tank car from the 70s. Nope. I'm leaving your dealership. Bye-bye. Israel's the Gremlin. The Muslims are the Pacer. You know, the whole leftist, globalist system. I mean, I don't know what you're going to call it, a burning dumpster? I mean, I just I reject it all. You want arsenic? You want cyanide? You want to take this other poison? Now, how about none of it? Oh, but Israel's our friend. Let them run us. Let us marry their military. Sorry. I don't want to marry anybody's foreign military. It's called treason. So let's read the subtitles with their finance minister playing victim. Here it is. First course. Officials in European. Start over again. First course, officials of the European Union, along with foreign elements, funded by the international capital, have conspired with opposition. And I say this with certainty. They are weaving a plan to dismantle everything we've built in the settlements, enterprise in Judea, and at the core of the plan is the expulsion of 100 new settlements and 60 additional agricultural farms that have been established in Judea and Samaria as part of the settlement revolution. We are building the security belt that they want to dismantle it. All right. And boy, then you'll have a security belt up to central Lebanon and then a security belt here. There. Guys, pull up the map that they put on the Israeli military tanks and on their uniforms. I mean, it's like 80% of the whole Middle East, big parts of Egypt, Syria, all of Lebanon, Saudi Arabia, big parts of that. You think everybody's just going to

0: sit back while you do this? And then you want us to backstop it? And then you see how your Iran war is going for us? Your chutzpah won't get us over the top here. And God forbid they would have had regime change. God forbid they would have had regime change. Yeah, part of Iraq, Syria, Saudi Arabia, Egypt. Good Lord. What, part of Sudan? I mean, there ain't many places these old boys don't want. Absolute total megalomania. All right, I'm done talking about Israel. New York Times and Telegram surrender. Admit Russia's actually expanding all over the Ukraine, winning, so the UK's authorized giant missiles to be given to Ukraine to blow them up. That's coming up. We'll get into all the other international news, the economy, and more. Don't forget, Tucker Carlson joins us in about an hour and 5 minutes from now. Pick Your Boot coming up as well. But let me just take a moment out and tell you about this. This came in. They had a limited run. It sold out. They got another run. It sold out. They came up with a name. It's kind of a ridiculous name, but it's got a great cover. 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If you liked Turbo Force, that was an amazing pre-workout, post-workout, at least 10-hour clean energy, you're going to love Ultimate Power. It's got most of the same ingredients. It's just even stronger. You got some other great ingredients. And look, this is a giant canister. This thing is heavy. A tiny scoop of this in the morning, and your day is going to be amazing. You don't need coffee. You don't need anything else for 10 hours. And it's got all these different types of natural caffeine. Notice we've been using this here overhead shot at the office. I have had this open, and I most days I don't even need it because it's so strong. But sometimes when I got to work till like midnight, I'll take some at noon, and I have trouble going to sleep at midnight. And there's really no letdown. But it's got all this organic forms of different type of natural stimulants and caffeine. So it time releases. It's got some that hits in like 30 minutes. And then there's others that's time release, the types of it, and where it comes. And then it's got all these super nutrients and vitamins and minerals. This is so strong. Be careful with it. People absolutely love it. 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

0: This is the news. This morning, we are saluting the 2.2 million women who have joined in the war effort. They now make up 37% of the workforce, changing their role forever.
1: The prestigious Harvard Medical School is breaking ground today, opening its doors to new female applicants.
2: Today, little girls all over the world look to the sky, where the first woman is now in space.
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Somebody's got to try to be a good guy. 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It's your decision whether you're going to carry the ball and be the emissaries and the ambassadors and the emissaries of truth, the light in the dark. So just always remember when you look in the mirror that you're not part of the team, you are the team. You're not part of the solution, you are the solution, the millions of people out there watching. And when you decide to warn others and wake them up and take action, and they decide to do the same thing, that creates the chain reaction, which is unstoppable. All right, almost every Tuesday, Victor Boot, very famous businessman, soldier, Eric Prince, you know, type Russian version of that, former political prisoner in the United States, and he's also elected major regional leader in Putin's party over in Russia. Everything he's been telling us, this has been coming on the show the last few years, has turned out to be extremely accurate. And I do a lot of research into all of the things that are happening, and I find his analysis is the best out there. And the bottom line is the old order, the fourth turning is here. The globalists are trying to bring in greater tyranny and a world government. We are opposing that. They don't want any nation states, any sovereignty. And chief amongst that and their main target is Russia. The same cultural poison, the same brainwashing, the same Satanism, the same pedophilia that they poison us with, they're trying to poison Russia with. But Russia has been very successful, probably the most successful, pulling away from that and then helping lead Eastern Europe out of that. And that's why the globalists hate Russia. And so now the EU is having to admit, major British newspapers are having to admit, like the London Telegraph, that the Russians are advancing very quickly from the east into the west, taking major cities and towns. Boot predicted months ago that in the coming months, Ukraine would launch a provocative stunt, probably into Crimea, to try to push the Russians back in a few areas to have a symbolic victory. That is indeed happening, but they haven't gotten much land. But in the real world, Russia's intensifying bombardments in response to Ukrainian NATO-backed bombardments and is winning and is preparing to accelerate even more from everything I've seen. I think Boot can fill us in on that. Meanwhile, sheer madness, UK tests long-range missile for Ukraine to bomb Moscow, a heavy missile that would blow up entire blocks. Obviously, it's a provocation. So we'll look at that latest situation, how it ties in with Israel sabotaging the peace deal by continuing attacks in Lebanon, with their top minister saying they want all of Lebanon to burn, all of it belongs to them, and that the goal is all of it. I played Ben-Gvir, their intelligence head in the cabinet, saying that last hour. So Victor Boot is on X at Real Victor Boot. Be sure and check him out and follow him there, where they post this interview every week and also other big interviews he's doing. I'm glad that he's getting involved in the media because he's obviously very smart and articulate. And so, Victor, thank you for joining us on this 23rd day of June 2026. So much to discuss, but I think you agree with me that history is on humanity's side. The globalists admit they're fighting a losing battle, but they're not giving up because they're enriching themselves by protracting this as long as possible, but endangering the whole world under the threat of nuclear hellfire and obviously economic devastation, bare minimum, with the Strait of Hormuz continuing to be closed. And the peace deal being sabotaged yet again. So thank you for joining us. If you can just give us an overview on the latest developments since we talked last week and this provocation by the UK, obviously, to elicit what Russia's warned of, bombardment of military bases and

0: weapons caches, not just in Ukraine, but in Europe, though we do see Poland beginning to pull away from Ukraine, pointing out, why do you give out Nazi awards, the Order of the Eagle, to your soldiers? Why do you, Poland saying we're getting ready to break with Ukraine over the Nazi worship, which everybody's been ignoring, which is, even Zelensky said, sure, we got Nazis, they're Ukrainian too. So some good signs as well. Victor Boot, thank you for joining us.
1: Well, Alex, hi. Just to put record straight, I'm actually part of the High Council of Opposition party, not the Putin's party, but nevertheless...
0: I get it all confused. I was reading a British newspaper. I'm sure they got it wrong, so I shouldn't believe anything they say.
1: Okay. All right, good. And actually, we're criticizing a lot our government. We're also proposing a lot of the different, you know, legislative initiatives. Okay, now let's go to the main issue. You're absolutely right. Now, this is eventually the globalist feeling that their days are numbered, and they're trying a desperate attempt to show the victory or at least launch the massive counteroffensive. If you look what's happened on the G7 meeting, basically, the French president and the Europeans globalists tried to sell it as a huge success, as if they succeeded to bring Trump in their camp. And now that there was their commentary, especially of the French media, which is very close to the President Macron, that finally, after very long and very hard job, they succeeded to bring Trump to support Ukraine. They hired a numerous psychologist, you know, behavior specialist, who would consult them what they need to do and how they need to behave, that the Trump would be at least able to speak for a couple minutes with Zelensky and give him certain promises. Whether it's true, I don't think so. Finally, what's going on, I think for Trump, the globalist is even more staunch enemy than anybody else, because they are threatening him, they are orchestrated attempt on his life, and they would not leave any legacy of the both terms of the President Trump if they had the chance of doing so. And now everything become so mixed up, it's even sometimes for the normal people completely confusing what's going on. We're hearing there is a peace deal, then Hormuz Strait opened, then it's again closed, then there is again bombardment of the south of Lebanon, then the Ukraine claiming they trying to launch some attacks. When you start checking the facts, apparently it's a Russian army moving slowly but successfully, and they did not succeed any territory to Ukrainian advances. Ukrainians preparing to some advance towards the Crimea. They're trying to heat the fuel supplies. They succeeded in some occasion. Yes, there is a certain limitation and difficulties to reorganize logistics with the supply into Crimea. But I think, you know, within a short period of time, this problem would be sorted out. What they're trying to do, they're trying to sabotage the high touristic season when many Russians go for the beaches of Crimea to enjoy their summer holiday. It's almost like the equivalent of the your Florida for Russians, and we love and enjoy famous Crimean beach, and it's over 900 kilometers of those beaches in this peninsula, which is make it a very, very attractive touristic destination. Well, at least, you know, this mainly information war, it's mainly propaganda. So the Zelensky regime, in his desperate attempt trying to sell the victories, trying to get more money before all is over, and he will have to face the music, because the final end of this is coming. Well, if Europe now openly stating that they are preparing for the war with Russia by 2030, well, you think we will sit and do nothing? As we was analyzing with you for the past year or so, this conflict is really, I would say, as a result that the West, or especially globalists, thinking that they would overrun and ban Russia for their, you know, ultimatums, demands. They think that they're going to put before the Russia certain condition that they have to accept.

0: accept, and then the Ukraine will declare that they win and force the Russia to pay reparation. Well, I guess the Russia can force entire Europe and all globalists pay reparation. And I think this how this conflict will end. Because despite they would try to hit several targets with their long-range drones, which is now massively produced in Europe, but think of this. It's make Europeans now part of the conflict. And according to all rules and traditions of war, Russia has all rights to attack any of these installations. Doesn't matter where they are in Europe, whether it's in UK, France, Germany, Holland, Denmark, Finland, Poland, Romania, Italy, Spain, or even Turkey. This all organized and financed by the taxpayer money, and instead of, you know, minding really business of their own countries, all these leaders who basically graduates from the Soros programs for a very long time ago, when the Soros start to bring, you know, the new elites, you know, those who will sell their own countries for the peanuts, ready to sacrifice them. In these conditions, definitely this conflict will escalate, as we've been discussing with you. We're really, really now another step is over. Just recently, Zelensky was giving ultimatum to the Belarusian leader Lukashenko that he has removed some electronic equipment from their observation towers on the border with Ukraine. It's actually Ukraine sharing the northern border with the Belarus.
1: In fact, stop right there for just a second, Victor, because this is a big deal, and that's on my list of questions. They've been threatening to kill the leader of White Russia, Belarus. They've been threatening to invade, and then over the weekend they said Zelensky threatened to attack them all because they have troops on their own border. The arrogance of that, what is the point of that?
0: Well, it's just a, you know, I think a purely orchestrated psyops. He's trying to show off, oh, if you don't comply, you know, okay, you have a 1 week. If you don't remove this equipment, we will, you know, attack you. We will just smash you. We will send our, you know, brave soldiers, and they will occupy Belarus. Well, what they don't understand that the Russia in Ukraine is basically a so-called union state. We have a signed agreement which make us both utmost like one state, because we recognize each other, all documents.
1: So would you say it's basically part of the border? You said it's basically part of the Russian Federation.
0: It's not part of federation. It's really as more as a really union between Belarus and Russia. Belarus kept all their sovereignty under their question, and there is a very high degree of all coordination with the Belarusians, and its coordination goes not only on industrial level, where the Belarusian enterprises, companies, and business fully integrated into the Russian markets. Same true for the Russian companies in Belarus. And there is also very, very, very close cooperation, almost daily, within our armed forces.
1: And I was about to say, hasn't Putin made it clear that they've moved even more nuclear weapons into Belarus? And correct me if I'm wrong, hasn't Russia even given Belarus nuclear weapons?
0: Correct. There is, since last year, there is was a nuclear, tactical nuclear weapons position in Belarus, which is make a deployment time and a flight time way shorter for at least thousands of minutes. And another one, Russia also deployed in the Belarus Oreshnik, which make it even, you know, more lethal weapons, you know, a part of the tactical nuclear weapons. Plus, if Ukraine wants another front line of 1,000 kilometers, well, they're welcome. Let's let them try and see what
1: will
0: happen.
1: Well, sure. I mean, I'm no military expert like you, but it seems if Ukraine is losing, starting a fight with Belarus, that's huge population, well-trained, tough, has a lot of weapons, backed up by Russia, why would you then start another fight and give Russia and Belarus the excuse to come in? Obviously, Belarus is much closer to Kiev than where the Russians are in the east. That sounds like the dumbest move ever.
0: Well, they will do the same stunt they tried to pull on Kursk Oblast in Russian region over 2 years ago, when they will move in, try to occupy it.

0: least one district center, you know, proclaimed that there is a movement of the opposition of Belarus who are trying to liberate from last dictator, how they call it, Lukashenko, and then, you know, call it like a free Belarus movement, free Belarusian army and whatever, and try to sell it to the, again, the globalist sponsors as another project they need to finance.
1: So it's another excuse. It's another excuse to give NATO an excuse to declare the articles. Now I'm going off mainstream media, which I know is my fault, and I normally don't listen to it, but I was doing some more research on Russia over the weekend, and you came up, so I was reading articles from 3 or 4 years ago when you first got released, and so it was saying then that you had joined Putin's party. That's probably not true either. You can just fill us in. It's so interesting. But it was saying you got your start as a linguist and you know, officer in the Russian military at the end of the Cold War, helping Belarus and Lukashenko, or however you say his name, specifically sell a lot of its surplus weapons to help get their economy going. Is that an even accurate statement? And do you know the president well?
0: Well, it's absolutely false statement. Yes, I've been in the Soviet army, and when the Soviet Union collapsed because of reduction of the Soviet army, I also was resigned. Yes, I work in Belarus, but commercially only with the air freight logistics. I unfortunately didn't know personally President Lukashenko. Well, I hope I will have a chance to know him personally, you know, in the near future, but not for my past experiences.
1: So that's more. So you don't know Lukashenko. So just more lies. It's literally everything I read in the British news about you. Just is not even true.
0: Well, fine. What is true in the British press, you know? So it's basically, if you read what they're saying, you can, you know.
1: So they can't even. They can't even get. I can show you the articles. They can't even get it right. What party you're in? It's just crazy.
0: Correct. That's a problem. Yeah, that's a problem with the British and many other mainstream media all over the world. Because look, they basically control with a very small same group. How many of British newspapers still controlled by the Murdoch and the same clan controlling many of United States?
1: Well, it's interesting. Outlet. Let's get it on record to millions of people. Tell us about the party you are in, how you got involved in politics. You say you do oppose some of Putin's policies. You're obviously a smart businessman. That's just an interesting factoid. Talk about the party you are in, what you oppose, what the policies you support in Russia are.
0: Well, basically, look, the LDPR, which is a Liberal Democratic Party of Russia, well, it's a little bit do not really correspond to really positions, because this is party which was created the first still in Soviet Union, when the Communist Party still has their dictatorship. So we are the oldest party of the new Russia. So we just celebrated last year 35th anniversary of the LDPR. In the 90s, LDPR had a majority in Russian parliament. We had the biggest fraction of the deputies. And Zhirinovsky then was the speaker of the parliament. Since then, we've been always the party of opposition. Well, but our position is always the same. We are for the strong, prosperous Russia. We are a patriotic party. We are defending basically interest of the population, of the workers, of the businesses. We're calling where it's needed government and the party of the power for, you know, what we see must be done in the, you know, country. And we are also a party who are basically proposing more bills in the Duma than any other parties. So we are small but very effective force who fighting for the, you know, population, for the interest of the Russia.
1: And well, the reason that's so interesting is, and again, I know not to believe mainstream media, but even I get shocked by the level of, they don't get anything right, because I read a ton of, you know, European and UK news, and they just, as a fact, say he's a Viktor Boot is a Putin confidant. He's a Putin Kremlin insider. He's in Putin's party. And I know they lie, but lies that big. And then here you are in an opposition party, and it just shows how it's just complete upside down world. It's crazy.
0: Well, that's absolutely right. Look, only today we finished our party congress, what we approved the list of the all candidates who will run for election this September, because we have the election of our Duma or

0: Parliament, you know, so this is a now very, very important period for us. We also announced today our program of the reforms, which in Russia we as a party deciding it's necessary. Before that, we've been rallying and asking opinion in many regions of Russia what's really to be done. We have several slogans. We say that, look, we need to fight inequality between the capital Moscow and the rest of Russia. You know, we're saying that Russia is not only Moscow. So we are pushing also to solve the problem with the population, with the birth rates.
1: You have the same problems we have. D.C. thinks it's correct. The center of the world, and our birth rates have got big. We have the same problems.
0: Yeah, we also are trying to push for the equal wages for the teachers in all regions, because we have this big difference between wages of teachers in Moscow and the rest of the country. We're also pushing for way more infrastructure projects, you know, better roads, better services for people. We want that our veterans have no hassle when they return home from the conflicts and from the wars. We're also pushing that, you know, our industries are booming, are not being stagnated because of the improper policies of our central bank. So basically, you know, we're seeing the problem and openly, without any, you know, kind of moderation, discussing them.
1: Well, we always hear that Putin doesn't allow any opposition. Is that true?
0: No, it's absolutely not. Just it's a different relation in Russia. Look, the Putin was visiting just last, 2 months ago, a exhibition which was next to the Kremlin about the Zhirinovsky, because this year we're celebrating his 80th birthday. Unfortunately,
1: hold on, stay there, Victor. I want to hear more about this. It's fascinating. Inside Russian politics. Then we'll shift gears to geopolitics, the U.S. and Israel.
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4: Will I pass the test? Mr. Rubin suggests that Colair installs water heaters.
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5: Or is it?
4: What do I do?
5: You could look at the name on the purchase order.
4: Of course! The bill says the water heaters were ordered by... 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
5: That's one possibility. The other is that we install water heaters now.
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4: I'm so close to solving the mystery.
5: Let me know when you do. In the meantime, report to the training room for the first week of your Colair water heater installation course.
4: Right away, sir.
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8: This is your 60-second second opinion. No doubt you've noticed the trend. Hyperscale AI data centers suddenly sprouting up like mushrooms all over the country. Maybe you've seen citizens concerned about resource usage and impacts on property values and quality of life taking on developers when they suddenly discover one breaking ground in their backyards. It's hard to believe we are only now finding out about these facilities when investigators have determined they've actually been in the planning for 15 years. By the time we know about them, we may have little recourse to push back. Corpus Christians are now sharing this concern regarding the Hut 8 facility in Robstown. There are neighbors, schools, and farmers whose voices need to be heard. Please join us this Wednesday, the 24th, at 9:30 a.m. at City Church, 4425 South Staples, for a meeting of concerned citizens to gather information about what we can do to protect our property and our neighborhoods. See you there. This has been your 60-second second opinion.

0: It's here. The howling wind. 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The storm surge along the coast. 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Hurricane season. 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

0: Well, Tucker Carlson is always kicking ass, but he's in the zeitgeist. He's going to break big news next hour with us. 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Victor Boot is our guest. I didn't mean to make us rabbit trail off into internal Russian politics. And as much as I don't believe mainstream media, I just cannot believe they continue to construct entire systems of lies where even none of it's even real. And there I am even buying into it because I don't expect stuff even of that magnitude. That's really how they still get us. Now, you were finishing up, and the break cuts you off. That's a hard break we had to take for local stations. Victor Boot, elected leader in Russia, former political prisoner here in the United States. You were saying Putin went to an exhibition. Tell us what it was. You're about to tell a story. Go ahead.
1: Okay. So, look, this year, again, even the Putin signed the decree celebrating 80 years anniversary of the Vladimir Zhirinovsky, founder of LDPR party. And this was a basically state-planned campaign, because he really was a founder of the present-day political system of the Russia, because LDPR was the first party after the Communist Party. And eventually, we basically put a foundation of the system of political the in

0: Russia, of the modern Russia. So we have a total about 18 parties. You know, yes, there is a party of power, United Russia, then there is a Communist Party of Russia, there is a LDPR, Liberal Democratic Party of Russia, there is a social, what they call it, SR, the Just Russia Party, basically Socialist Party, and there is a New People Party, recently formed party. So this is all five parties, which is a
1: who are the most who is the most right wing, who is the most hard line, who's most pissed off at Putin?
0: Well, look, I would say all parties except of United parties has their own degree of criticism of the government. But this criticism, very different from what, you know, you used to do, because we are not collecting the dirt, not smudging it over the faces. We are not interested into this. The criticism goes that we would say, hey, you know, we're suggesting that this would be better initiative. And we in a constant contact with the government, and we said, hey, this is idea, if it works or not. And guess what? Many times they said, yes, it's good. And then all parties supporting it. So basically, this is a, I would say, it's not cacophony. It's a mainly of symphony where our population has the choice. You want to go to the communist? Okay, you're welcome. They're still there. They have also their, you know, group in the parliament. So you can address if you feel that the communist idea is still attracting to you, you can go to them. Or you can go to the Liberal Democratic Party, which we stands for freedom, which we stand for independence, which we're trying to create out of Russia, most prosperous, most beautiful country for the living. So this is gives again of our waters a perfect choice. And this is in a staunch contract between the Democrats and the Republicans in the United States, where it doesn't matter what other party would propose, another one would completely would be against it. Here we are in Russia. Oftenly we do support the bills, which is party of power preparing, if they have a common sense. At the same time, you know, they are supporting our proposal, and sometimes we even agreed with the communists if their proposal also make a, you know, common sense. So basically, this is a difference. And our discourse are very moderated. We never go for insulting each other. There is no, you know, dirty jokes about the, you know, personalities. We all focus on the issues. And the, you know, our deputies in the parliament, at least 1 week spending in their regions where they're receiving the citizens, you know, visiting the places, learning their problems and trying to help.
1: Amazing. In closing, we talked about this some last week, and I do my own finger to the pulse and ear to the ground. But overall, you said upwards of 90%, and I agree from the numbers I've seen outside of Russians want more hardline from Putin. I think he's actually been very moderate and very constrained. NATO wants to suck him into something that can end the planet. But overall, is the concern real? And should Putin be concerned that hardliners are getting upset that he has not been more aggressive with Ukraine? And is it true that Russia's getting more and more, the population more and more aggressive and impatient?
0: Well, yes, that's really the reality, because now, well, everybody is supporting that we need to finish this war as quick as possible. Everybody is calling for elimination of this criminal terrorist regime of Zelensky. We're calling that we need to really undertake some action. We will really prevent NATO countries again to threaten us, because we eventually allow them too far to encroach in our interest, in our national interest. And then, you know, the government also pushing back in the sense, yes, you know, we're trying to hold diplomatic lines. And, you know, there is a reason between the even opportunity to discuss all the points, but far left or far right, basically now calling for the same. We need to finish this conflict, and we need to destroy this dophead Zelensky. We need to destroy this Epstein coalition, you know, pushed a war.
1: How big a deal is it that the Polish government came out? I mentioned earlier, you didn't get into it, that

0: Poland came out and said, we may not support Ukraine anymore because of their Nazi worship. They even used that term, and Lavrov said, finally, you face the reality. I mean, it really is Ukraine's main engine is left over from World War II, pro-Nazi, the grandsons of this. I mean, that's not some Putin propaganda. For God's sakes, a couple of years ago, they had the SS officer who literally ran mass exterminations on record. None of the Jewish groups wanted him getting a standing ovation at Parliament. And they said he fought the Russians in World War II, as if someone with a 70 IQ should know, yeah, against Hitler. So how big a deal is it that Poland did that, A, and then someone moved to Israel, and then B, you said 6 months ago, 4 months ago, look, Putin's going to get more hardcore soon. Then they started saying that. He has done that some in response to increased Ukrainian bombardments, but I guess we don't know a timeline on when Russia would launch more of a blitzkrieg attack?
1: Well, I don't think it would be a blitzkrieg attack the way we know it. It would be very massive, I guess, you know, rocket and drones attack. And then, you know, when the principal centers and the command chain would be destroyed, then eventually we will move to control the territory. But this is a very important thing to explain. Think of this. The Nazis in Ukraine are playing the role of the hit squads. So the Zelensky relying on them to control the descent. And they are untouchable. Even if some of this Azov battalion or other Nazi formation, like a Kraken battalion, like, you know, there is other, you know, battalion who is openly going with the SS and the Nazi insignia on their, you know, chevrons, because Zelensky using them when they need to clean up any opposition of him. So Ukraine now is really became a country where the population is suppressed. There is no any practically dissent. You can't speak out against what's going on. You can't express your opinion that this is what destroying the country. Look of this. Where on the earth you're going to find the country where you cannot quit, cannot leave the country, where the government will hunt you on the street like is this utopian movie and send you to the front line where basically in 3 days you're dead. And Ukraine have a huge shortages with the soldiers because they have a very big losses. And look, the facts, it's very simple. When Russia and Ukraine do the swap of the bodies of the soldiers, it usually goes like last one. Russia gave to Ukrainians 28. When the Ukraine give to Russia, 28 bodies of the Russian soldiers, which they picked up from the battlefield, and Russia give to Ukraine over 1,000, you know, bodies of Ukrainian soldiers. So this is illustrate what kind of attitude the government has to their own soldiers in Ukraine and what kind of attitude Russia has to own soldiers in Russia. So basically, since we are both countries speaking the same language, Ukrainians are using a lot of terrorist act, the methods. Like, look, they operating the huge call centers who scamming our citizens. They calling, they threatening them, they telling them, yes, this is a call from the local police or local security. We are preparing some operation. Apparently, your bank account under threat. You need to remove all the cash. We will move it to the safe account. And this is kind of become a pandemic in Russia. And government trying hard to prevent it. But these illegal call centers operated in Ukraine are huge profit centers. And believe me, after they done this with the Russia, they're going to go and scam Europeans, scam, you know, even Americans.
0: Absolutely. Believe it's a giant center of criminal activity, including in the United States. One more point on Ukraine, and then I'm going to move on. Russia said when this started 4.5 years ago that there were giant bioweapon labs that Obama had expanded. Well, back at the time, Obama bragged that he did it. Then they tried to deny it. Then Victoria Nuland, under oath, admitted it. A lot of level 4 labs where the U.S. moved a lot of its illegal operations when they got caught during COVID doing it. And now we had the Tulsi Gabbard last Friday in her final act declassifying that indeed there are gain-of-function really super weapons that Ukraine has. She said it threatens all of humanity. Think of the madness in a war zone. And reportedly the United States has not evacuated those pathogens are destroyed, though. So Russia was called liars when your head of chemical biological weapons, who they later

0: Ukrainians blew up outside his apartment. Right after that, it turned out Russia's report was absolutely accurate. In fact, if anything, it wasn't strong enough. Can you briefly speak to that?
1: Well, absolutely right. Look, since a long time, the Russia was, exposing and telling that this bioweapon program of United States, and it's not only in Ukraine. Look, they move to all ex-USSR countries. They also installed the same network of the labs in Ukraine, where they've been holding and doing tests of the all kind of the lethal pathogens. They also did the same in Georgia. I mean, country of Georgia, not the state of Georgia, where they not only, run these labs, but they also reported cases where the population unexpectedly start falling dead because something happened in that neighborhood. There is also same labs.
0: Oh, that's right. I forgot. In the Russian report 3 years ago, they said that in eastern Ukraine, but also in areas of Russia, they had tracked pathogens that they knew were being grown in Ukraine. And Russia made the claim that NATO, through the proxy of Ukraine, was engaged in biowarfare. Remember that?
1: Correct. But look, Alex, you know perfectly well, there is nothing would stop the globalists. They will use all forbidden means, including all forbidden by the international treaty chemical weapons. They're going to use, if they can, biological weapons. And moreover, which is more dangerous, what really going on in this lab, they're trying to now create a smart weapon, which would only affect particularly ethnicity.
0: Like race-specific,
1: correct. Race-specific pathogens, and they're now developing the special series of these, pathogens against the Russians, or against Slavic or entire the population in Russia, because we are not only Slavic population. We're having at least 186 other ethnicities except the Russians. So that now they're trying to, really adjust that pathogen that it would be effective. Well, our, biological services and the army also aware of this. They also conducting their own research, be able to elaborate quickly the necessary markers, testers, and also the vaccines against it. As you know, just recently, when this breakout of the Ebola happened in the Africa, Russia was able to develop within 3 days. When they receive the necessary orders, they develop the markers at testers. So now, and send a bunch of them to Uganda, so Ugandan's doctors can now test to see if this Ebola or something else.
0: Incredible. In closing, we're almost out of time. It goes so fast. Your snapshot of Israel, they're not even hiding it. Not Netanyahu, not Ben-Gavir, not their finance minister, Smotrich. They say, we're taking all of Lebanon. We're going to burn it all down. We're going to kill everybody. It's our playground. It's all ours. I played these before you came on, the clips, for viewers. So you want to see that, it'll be posted on Real All Shows later. We streamed it live. I mean, these are very provocative statements. They're like, they're trying to act like villains to create as much chaos as possible. They're admitting they're sabotaging the peace deals. They signed a deal last Friday with Hezbollah for a ceasefire, violated in 1 hour. Where do you see all this going? Now they're attacking Trump. Their mouthpiece, Mark Levin, is saying, how dare you Republicans bully Israel after everything we've done for them? What the hell is going on? What do you predict comes next? Because obviously things aren't going the way Israel wants, so they're just throwing a giant fit.
1: Well, the question is whether Israel can economically sustain to do it by its own. Now, it's only exists there because of American help. Military, technological. Yes, Israel has also contributed a lot with their, innovation. But overall, the country with a, 10 million population, really overstretching itself and trying to control way more territory than they can, afford to. So what is the future? I guess for Israeli to exist as a state, they need really to come to their senses, eventually, decide, because it's really a democratic state. They need to choose, the leadership, which will not bring their existence to the end. And listen, very simple. Israelis is only one country in the world allowed to have the nuclear weapons, but not to be part of non-proliferation treaty. They never.

0: out any inspectors, and they never admit that they have weapons, but they often use the threat of these weapons like an ultimate, you know, revenge. Now, what they're going to do? They want to occupy it, entire Lebanon, occupy it, almost all Syria, part of Iraq, Jordan, a part of the Egypt, and part of Saudi Arabia. Well, look, the reality is such that geography will determine their, you know, position. This is 10 million of the Israeli population in total against what, about at least 100 million Arab population surrounding them. Now, they also try to declare war to the, or threatening Turkey that they would be next target after the Iran. They start to launch the attack on Iran, despite they never been sharing even border with Iran. So this is really very, very aggressive policies, which is basically based because this is like a small bully going and having a big bully behind him. And whenever happens, he always runs and said, oh, you know, that man tried to offend me. Go and, you know, hit him hard. But sooner or later, this would be over. And I doubt that then the Israel would be able by itself find the balances or to reestablish a proper relation with the countries of the region.
1: Well, and let me just throw this out at you, too. Israel, in their official statement, says they're going to take at least southern Lebanon. They're already saying they're going to build houses on it and settlements. But then they say to the UN and the U.S., no, we'll leave Lebanon when all the underground bunkers and tunnels are destroyed. There's no way to ever prove that. So now they've just said we're staying there forever. This is outrageous.
0: It's not outrageous. Look what they do with the Palestinians, what they did with the Gaza. And just recent news, when I was reading that apparently the statistics, how many killed in Gaza Palestinians, way more or bigger than it was officially declared. So this is a really genocide, if you consider it, because you're coming to territory and you, without letting them any humanitarian assistance, without allowing them to escape, you're just exterminating them because you want to clean that territory from the Palestinians. The same true for the West Bank when they already encroach and basically put illegal settlements on the land which is initially reserved for creation of independent Palestinian state. And look, since Israel never wanted really to sign an idea, two-state solution, where they would allow the creation of Palestine as an independent state, and then, you know, establish a normal neighbor relation and eventually, you know, live and work together in some kind of the harmony and the peace. Well, instead of this, Orthodox Jews, this extremist organization, who deciding, no, we go and do these illegal settlements. They go, they destroy the...
1: Sure, and we're almost out of time. So how do you see it currently ending? Not well for Israel. The whole world's turned against them. Just in summation, this has been a major miscalculation by Israel, and we got to worry about false flags. Because now Israel's leaders are saying, ooh, we need another 9/11 to make America get behind us, as we've been saying. That's one of their only cards left.
0: Correct. Well, that's what another problem, because now the Israeli factors are not only influencing American policy, it's becoming a key problem in American politics. Because I think American people only can decide what decision they are making. Yes, like any nation, they can have their proper or friendly relation with any country. But in this case, when Israelis openly basically bragging that they're controlling America, this is a real signals for concern. And first of all, Americans should be worried and ask the question why it's happening. Well, again, history also gives us a proper lessons. In the sense, if the nation cannot establish themselves within their neighbors and coexist, at least, I'm not telling that they must, you know, love each other, but coexist more or less peacefully, it's always end either this nation would be gone in the history or, you know, otherwise there is no solution. So for Israelis, I think it would be improper now continue the same policy.
1: Well, that's right. Israel's saying we're not going to get along with neighbors. We're going to dominate them and even take over Turkey and Egypt. Total insanity. 1 minute left. 2 weeks ago, you said it, and last week you said it. You said Starmer will be gone. He is gone now. They're bringing in one of his deputies that's almost as bad. But overall, I see that as a victory because he's been key.

0: in NATO keeping the war going. 60 seconds on Starmer.
1: Well, Starmer gone, but believe me, new Starmer, not better than the old one. It's another, eventually, representative of the Labour Party who going to push the same policy for the war and conflict with Russia. I think the mayor of the city in England, who most probably would be a
0: Manchester.
1: New prime minister in Britain, will continue the same policy. Nothing would change.
0: But overall, Starmer had to go, and that just shows how unpopular they are. That party will soon be out of power. That is the good news. Real Victor Boot on X, at Real Victor Boot. Thank you so much. Talk to you again soon.
1: Thank you.
0: All right, Tucker Carlson is coming up. That's real analysis, folks. That's highbrow stuff. Listen, we're listener-supported. 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All right. Hey, look who just connected. Let's punch it up. The Tucker Carlson Network right there on screen. And soon Tucker will be joining us. Hour number 3, just 120 seconds away. Stay with us.
2: 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Hey, it's Joe Pags. Are you ready for the latest news of the day? 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
11: News this hour from Town Hall. I'm Jason Walker. Senate and House now approving a bipartisan housing bill that will bring down home prices. President Trump has said he will sign the measure into law. More problems with Iranian diplomats. Trump administration patience may be wearing thin. U.S. and Iran dispute whether Tehran had actually agreed to allow U.N.

0: From the front lines of the information war, it's Alex Jones.
1: We're now into the third hour of this June 23rd Tuesday transmission. And Tucker Carlson is our guest for most of the hour. And I got to tell you, I don't gush over other guests. Tucker, you know, woke up from kind of being under neocon brainwashing 15 years ago. He was right about every other major policy, American patriot, kind of libertarian. But I've seen the process of him getting totally informed into levels even beyond much of my information on the globalist and the different power structures. And then the courage he has had to try to stop in the last year and a half going to full war with Iran, how vindicated he is, and many of us as well. But he particularly being called the new Hitler by all of the different neocon organizations, the powerful Israel lobby, who is openly in the NDAA trying to take over our military. Mark Levin talking about the beautiful marriage of our militaries and what is

0: how brazen and crazy it is. You know, Tucker and I, up until about a year ago, we mainly focused on China trying to take over, the EU or the left. And certainly those are big power blocks. But wow, what a time to be alive, Tucker. I know you don't talk about yourself, but man, you've got a lot of courage, buddy, because you're taking on one of the most powerful, if not the most powerful, mafias in the world.
1: Well, I don't think it's courage. I mean, courage is when you're afraid of something and you do it anyway. And all of us face that. And, you know, I'm always impressed by that. I'm not afraid at all. I don't know what I would be afraid of. I've just reached the age where I'm just not afraid. And the criticism of me is just not rooted in reality. I mean, if you were to criticize, as I always say, and I always think to myself, if you criticize someone in a way that's true, it's very hurtful. But if you say something that's like self-evidently ludicrous, it has just no effect at all. I mean, it's a pillow fight at that point. I'm not a hater. I don't hate Jews. I don't even hate Israel. I'm disgusted by what Israel's doing. Israel's gone insane. But lots of countries go insane. Germany went insane in the 30s. America went kind of insane after 9/11. Like, good countries go crazy. Israel has gone crazy. I hope at some point they'll recover. They probably will. Most countries do. And that's not hate. That's just acknowledging reality. And so when people are like, you're a hater, you're a Nazi. No, I'm not, actually. I'm not insecure about it. I don't want to be defensive about it. I don't need to be defensive about it. So none of the criticism has any effect. I don't have any debt. I've got no investors. There's no way to really control what I'm saying. And what I'm saying is not bad. It's true. And it's animated by the spirit of truth. And I think by love. I want it to be animated by love. So, like, no, it's been a really light lift. The only really upsetting thing is, A, what's happening to other people, including you, where you had, you know, agencies of the federal government take your business away, slander you. They literally took InfoWars away from you with the help of, I think, the Justice Department. Like, that's shocking. Nobody defended you. So that's, I mean, as an American, that's extremely distressing to watch. By the way, congratulations for not being killed. You're still here doing a show, thanks to Rumble. Amen. And the other upsetting thing is what's happened to Trump. Now, just to be clear, I'm really happy that he's accepted the loss. I'm sad about the loss, but there's nothing we can do, that we don't have any options as a country.
0: And you tried to avoid the loss and predicted
1: to him. I think he's being realistic about it. He's pushed back against Israel. I support all of that. Good for him. But I'm sad that we got here in the first place. And as someone who supported Trump and campaigned for him and knew him well, and you know, that I find that depressing. Really, it's been really depressing, actually. I finally snapped out of it. I feel better. But it's been a hard winter just to see that. But otherwise, I would say all is well. I feel cheerful.
0: Well, you more than anybody predicted the strait would be closed, the mullahs wouldn't fall, and it was a disaster. And for that, you got demonized. You got called low IQ. I was honored to be amongst the four people that Trump savaged a bunch. But notice now that we've been vindicated and proven right. Notice now that we've been vindicated and proven right that we're still the bad guys. But Mark Levin and all the rest of them are the good guys. Though I did see Trump last week say he's disappointed and lost respect for the Israel hardliners, meaning Netanyahu, because he didn't spoke about Netanyahu and the rest of those guys. What are they going to do now as it dawns on them that Trump is at least for now waking up to the fraud they sold him?
1: I think Trump, for whatever it's worth, it's my belief, and I haven't talked to Trump since February, so I don't know this, but I believe it. I think Trump knew almost instantly that he'd been had, that he'd allowed himself to fall for this lie that the Iranian government would collapse once we killed the Ayatollah. And when that didn't happen, he instantly blamed Israel. That's my view. And I think that's why he sent the Secretary of State out there to say we followed Israel into this. So I think Trump has known. He tried to bluff his way through it. He tried to intimidate the Iranians. Obviously, it didn't work. I think we're in a really dangerous place right now because Israel is, for the first time maybe in my lifetime, legitimately threatened. And I say this as an opponent of the Israeli government, obviously a fairly well-known opponent of the Israeli government. But I don't want to see innocents die anywhere, including Israel, period. I believe in universal standards. It's always wrong to kill innocent people, including in Israel. So I'm not wishing their destruction, but I think they are in a very tough spot. And the problem for Israel is they've been talking for 50 years, my whole conscious life, about how they're on the verge of being destroyed. And that's always been a lie. But now you have an Iran that is a regional power. It's a global power. And it's not going to go away. And so Israel is in a place where domestically the country's gone crazy. They're

0: convincing themselves that, you know, every crisis is an existential crisis. The only way out is to kill more people, et cetera, et cetera, et cetera. And then their great enemy suddenly becomes, paradoxically, ironically, way more powerful than it was when this war started 3 months ago. And so, like, where does that leave the Israelis? By the way, the United States is clearly going to begin the process, hopefully a short process, of distancing itself from Israel. We've got no choice. And they know that. The smart ones know that. So they're in a box. And in general, you don't want to put people in boxes. You don't want to corner them, people or animals, because they do unpredictable things. And so I think Israel's a threat. Israel has one trump card. It's nuclear weapons. And you don't want to put Israel in a position where they feel they have no choice but to use those weapons. I think Israel's always been a lot closer to using nukes than any other country. I mean, we know that because they've said that. And I think they're now closer than they've ever been. So I'm not in charge of anything. I'm just a podcaster. But if I were running the U.S. government, I would, you know, immediately distance myself from Israel, stop paying for their genocide, of course, on moral grounds. But I would also try to calm them down, because if they get too overwrought, you know, really destructive things could happen. That's an absolute possibility. And anyone who says it's not a possibility is lying. It is a possibility. So I would be very concerned. I am very concerned about that.
1: Well, that was my next question. Is Israel's whipped itself into a frenzy, at least the Likudniks? I know our good buddy Ben Gavir has been making statements similar to the one Trump made when I said, okay, 25th Amendment Trump, if he really tries this or does this, when he said, Tonight, the civilization of Iran ends forever, never to return. The next day, it'll be a smoking or glowing crater, nuclear weapons. He said, tune into Mark Levin. He says what I want to say. Mr. President, do what Harry Truman did. A-bombs, do it, hit them. So we had to come out and say, you know, that's crazy. I did, you did. And we got, you know, called low IQ. Great, who cares? No, we were actually high IQ. We were proven right. Now we hear nuclear talk by Israel. You've got all these horrible people and Israeli spies like Jonathan Pollard saying use nukes, hold us hostage using nukes. What do you now you've got Ben-Gavir last week saying we're going to burn all of Lebanon. He said yesterday all of Lebanon is ours. We're taking all of Lebanon. He's more powerful than Netanyahu in many ways. Why are they foaming at the mouth like this? We want Turkey. We want Egypt, greater Israel. Ben-Gavir looks like he's on 10 hits of ecstasy, like he's hallucinating on a power trip. Classic megalomania. And then this thing just moves forward. And we know Israel tends to double down, especially with the Likudniks. Now we have all these intelligence people and military over there saying, we need a new 9/11 to show America to get in line. Iran's about to do a new 9/11. Oh, yeah. We know who was heavily involved in 9/11, clearly. The Likudniks, Israel, along with some of their own elements, bare minimum stand down, Building 7, the bombs in the buildings. So I'm really concerned that all Israel has left is nuclear blackmail and or a nuclear false flag or something like it to blame Iran. I really think that's on the table. What does Tucker Carlson think?
0: I think you're clearly right. I mean, they're saying it out loud, so we're not guessing. I mean, you just interpret their statements, which need very little interpretation because they're pretty direct statements. And I think they reflect reality. Israel feels that it's out of options other than something extreme. Moreover, this is not the beginning of the story. It's the end of a generations-long story. The buildup has been going for my entire life, and I'm 57, where Israel's solution to all problems outside its borders and often within its own borders is force, is killing people. We haven't killed enough people. That's why we're not at peace. And that's just a fundamental misread of life. Like, that actually doesn't work. It never ends well, ever, for anyone. Just as a practical matter, like, show me where that succeeded, that strategy has succeeded for a nation. It never has, and it never will. So they're under that misperception. The United States has allowed them to effectively govern the region, the Levant, that way, because we've paid for the whole thing and been their main defender, their really only defender on the international stage. And so we've allowed this spoiled child to get increasingly crazy and out of control. And now we're at the point of, you know, very limited options. I think the only thing the U.S. government can do is to try and calm them down. And unfortunately, the one way that Israel is different from other countries is there is this myth, which is like a foundational myth in the country, that all criticism of Israel is blind hate. It's this thing called anti-Semitism. It's the original brain virus. It's always existed. And there's no rational basis to it at all. It's just people hate Israel because they hate all Jews. That's not true, obviously. But I think a lot of Israelis, probably the overwhelming majority,

0: Israelis believe that. They've been taught that since birth. And it makes them resistant to any kind of correction or advice from anyone else. It's like, well, you're not Israeli. You just hate me. And that's a kind of a dead-end way of thinking. But I do think that they, I mean, I know, because I know a lot of Israelis, they really do believe that. But I do think to the extent the United States government can influence Israel, one is with the stick, which is funding. No mas. We're not going to pay for any more slaughter of civilians in Lebanon or Gaza or the West Bank. But also the carrot, which is, it's okay. Like, it would be helpful if somebody, Marco Rubio is a close friend of Israel, been supported almost exclusively by the Israeli lobby and the Cuban lobby. His entire political career, he's got a million friends there, including the prime minister. You'd think it would be helpful for the Secretary of State and National Security Advisor to go over to Israel and say, let's just tone it down a little bit. There will be a tomorrow. Like, you're talking yourselves into an apocalypse that doesn't need to happen. Like, please, you know, the kind of the helpful outsider offering perspective, you know, when you're some disaster happens in your life and your best friend comes over, your college roommate shows up to have a beer and says, it's going to be okay tomorrow. And that's like the pivotal moment. That's the beginning of recovery. No one has done that for Israel. And I don't know why, because it's in our interest to calm Israel down. Because as you just said correctly, it's not a conspiracy theory. They are kind of out of options other than to do something really crazy where lots of innocents die. And I don't see how that's good for anyone.
1: Well, let's also be clear, and you're the guy that really did the legwork. It's just true. I mean, people think I have energy. You got like three times what I see. It's in, you pop up everywhere. I saw, you know, all the former Mossad chiefs, most of their IDF heads, and they're also on Israeli news all the time. But the vast majority, I mean, like 98% of them, Michael Savage came on 8 months ago. And he's pro-Israel. But he said, I know all these former intelligence heads and generals. They say Netanyahu's going to go for full war. Greater Israel is going to get Israel destroyed. So it's not even like Israel's one monolith, but the Likudniks have been able to stay in control. And you're the guy that went and interviewed dozens of former intelligence heads and generals saying everything you're saying. But there's a news blockade of them on Fox and CNN. And the Democrats have acted like, you know, they're opposing this, but they've really been, you know, bought off by AIPAC as well. So your BB files are everything you do gets viewed. But this should have been some of the most viral stuff you ever did. The BB files are incredible.
0: Well, it's interesting. I mean, I think that, well, first I would say that I don't think Netanyahu is the most radical person in Israel. In fact, I think probably in the political class, the ruling political class in Israel, Netanyahu is probably more on the moderate side. So the idea that the problem is Netanyahu is just not true. I wish it were true because it's easily fixable. You just there's going to be an election fairly soon, get a new prime minister, the country calms down. No, the problem is much deeper than that. The problem is so deep, in fact, and this is not speculation, it is true. Mossad, which everyone despises and for good reason, I think, and is afraid of, definitely for good reason, is a moderating force on the Netanyahu government. So, for example, the Israeli strike on Doha, Qatar on September 9th, which was one of the craziest things Israel's ever done, strike America's closest ally in the region during a negotiation. Like, it was so out of bounds that even Trump complained about it at the time. Mossad sat that one out. They did not participate in that strike because they're like, whoa, whoa, whoa, this is too crazy. Like, you're going to alienate our only remaining ally. But the Netanyahu government, which is not just Netanyahu, it's a coalition. It's a parliamentary system. There's a lot of different parties involved in that coalition. They push this. So what I'm saying is the radicalism on display where you have Israeli cabinet ministers openly calling for genocide, celebrating the murder of children, calling for nuclear strikes, like truly crazy behavior that even the North Koreans don't do. That is like deeply embedded in this ruling party, in the structure that controls the Israeli government. And so I don't really know.
1: They are they're definitely radicalizing each other. And then Ben-Gvir, every time I see him beating up flotilla people, running around all crazy, making supervillain statements that's like from a Marvel Comics cartoon or something. And I see this and I was like, if I was trying to destroy my country, I would behave like this, but I guess they've just whipped themselves into like a shark frenzy.
0: But that's what happens. This is what happened in 70 AD when the Romans, and really like the most vivid example of actual genocide in history, exactly, the rebels against the Roman Empire. And it began several years before with these series of revolts, but there are a number of different factions as you said,

0: basically, and it's worth reading about, it was written about extensively at the time, but they radicalized each other. So there was a great deal of division within Jerusalem, like Jewish factions killing each other. Like they were not a united front at all. And partly because of that, they got wiped out by the Romans. But the effect was they couldn't reach any kind of reasonable compromise with the empire. And by the way, they were in a pretty good spot in the empire. They didn't have to have this happen to them, really. But they convinced themselves. And it's not just Jews who do this or Israelis or like lots of people. This is a human thing, by the way. We're all capable of this, in my opinion. But it certainly happened in Jerusalem before, almost 2,000 years ago. And I'm not saying I hope that doesn't happen now, obviously, but it's the same dynamic.
1: And I'm sure you know this because I've seen you talk about it. I'm interrupting. Yeah. Harrison Smith 6 months ago made a documentary, got tens of millions of views. When I did a show, prompted him to do it, showing dozens of clips of Netanyahu and other leaders saying, Rome beat us 2,000 years ago and destroyed our temple. We see the West as Rome, and that's actually our enemy. And then they write best-selling books about it. You talk about an old beef. So when you said last week, many people in Israel hate Europe, not just over Hitler, they literally see Europe as the original enemy. Can you elaborate on that?
0: Well, I think it's in the Passover prayers.
1: Yes.
0: You know, resentment toward Rome, meaning Christian Europe. Of course. I mean, that's what the Bolshevik Revolution was about. It's what a lot of this turmoil is about. And it's not, you know, it's not everyone buys into this nonsense, but some enough people do that it is a factor in history repeatedly. And it's certainly a factor in what's happening in Europe now with, you know, blowing up Nord Stream, the current war. It was very obvious going into this. I said this to the president in February. One of the immediate downstream effects of this will be the degradation, if not destruction, of Europe, both through, you know, if you're successful in toppling the government, there will be a massive migrant crisis into Europe, which will further crush the continent. And even if there's not, there's going to be a massive energy crisis that will affect Europe and Southeast Asia first. And it'll crush Europe. It's the last thing they need. If you want to totally deindustrialize Germany, which is the economic engine of Europe, then this is what you do. Trump knew that going in. The Israelis knew that going in. I don't think that was the main goal, but it was certainly one of the goals, also to hurt the Gulf states. I mean, there are probably lots of goals here. But the hostility toward Europe by Israel is longstanding. It's obvious. For some reason, you're not allowed to say it. I don't know why. It's not an expression of hate to note other people's hate. You're not the criminal for pointing out someone else's bad attitude. They are. But whatever. It's best just ignore the response to it and just tell the truth. There is longstanding animosity between some, not all, but some in Israel toward Europe. And it, because it's never acknowledged, we pretend it doesn't exist, and anyone who notices is a criminal. It's continued for, well, about 80 years, if not a lot longer, and the effects have been terrible. And by the way, the Europeans are also bent on suicide, so it's not like it's just Israel's been destroying Europe. The Europeans are working really hard to destroy their own continent. But it's a mixture of the two. And we should just be honest about that and every other thing. Because again,
1: absolutely. We
0: honesty
1: have to,
0: is not hate.
1: We have to stop being cowed, and the haze or the spell that Israel lobby had over America and the world, I think, is broken. I talked about this. You talked about this a year ago in your show in Florida from the studios there, that your concern is that it gives a lot of oxygen to the real crazy, real Nazi radicals, and that there's going to be some false flags or real attacks on synagogues, and then that will be used to take free speech. Now we've got the Israel lobby operatives calling for anybody to be banned or arrested that criticizes AIPAC because of this UFC plot, which is a classic FBI, a bunch of kids in their basements dreaming and LARPing. They're now using that to say the main threat is going to be attacks on AIPAC people that have accepted money. So we see them positioning the new domestic terror threat to be anti-AIPAC people. That's what I think this whole UFC hype is about. Can you elaborate on that? And I'm really concerned how they're teeing this up, because you predicted that in my interview before last that you did with me. You spent a lot of time on that, and I think that's really starting to bear fruit, unfortunately.
0: Well, I think it's been inevitable. I've thought that for a long time, that there will be an attempt to eliminate voices critical, not just of Israel or AIPAC, but of the people in power, to eliminate them from criticizing the people in power. But what makes me laugh is that it's always the same. Censorship is always undertaken under the same pretext.

0: which is we're protecting the powerless. Well, the powerless are 100% of the time a proxy for the most powerful. In other words, the power, if you're actually powerless, you have no ability to prevent people from criticizing you, and you never do. In fact, if you want to know who's powerless, look at who's criticized. If you want to see who's powerful and on whose behalf censorship is actually being enacted, look at who you're not allowed to criticize. I mean, this is a very famous axiom because it's always and everywhere true. And so the idea that just made me laugh when you said, well, politicians who receive AIPAC money are under threat. Well, you just had your business taken away by the federal government, okay? Yeah. A lot of us have been under threat in a real way. That's never acknowledged. I can promise you that some low IQ congressman from Florida who takes money from AIPAC is not under threat in a meaningful way. He has federal security, which we pay for. So the idea that the most powerful, the most entitled people, the most undeserving of the greatest rewards in our society are somehow the real victims makes me laugh every single time. It's like when Michelle Obama or Oprah would always tell you, I'm the victim of racism. It's like, well, let's see, you're an idiot and you're worth hundreds of millions of dollars. So I think you've done pretty well, you know, all considering. But they were wedded to this idea that actually I'm the weakest, most put upon, most vulnerable person in our society. It's like, that's a sign of unhealth in a healthy society. Sure. The powerful people say out loud, I'm a powerful person. And by acknowledging that, I also take on the responsibilities that the powerful have to the people beneath me. That's why feudalism worked and our current system doesn't. Our current system doesn't work.
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3: Right away, sir.
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7: This is your 60-second second opinion. No doubt you've noticed the trend. Hyperscale AI data centers suddenly sprouting up like mushrooms all over the country. Maybe you've seen citizens concerned about resource usage and impacts on property values and quality of life, taking on developers when they suddenly discover one breaking ground in their backyards. It's hard to believe we are only now finding out about these facilities when investigators have determined they've actually been in the planning for 15 years. By the time we know about them, we may have little recourse to push back. Corpus Christians are now sharing this concern regarding the Hut 8 facility in Robstown. There are neighbors, schools, and farmers whose voices need to be heard. Please join us this Wednesday, the 24th, at 9:30 a.m. at City Church, 4425 South Staples, for a meeting of concerned citizens to gather information about what we can do to protect our property and our neighborhoods. See you there. This has been your 60-second second opinion.
8: 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The odds of the daughter of a clergyman from Severn, Maryland spending 11 weeks at number one on the U.S. singles charts? 1 in 19 million. 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
12: 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The driving rain. The storm surge along the coast. It's here. Hurricane season. 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
13: The Khomeini regime in Iran is now more rational, more moderate, and a regime that we can deal with. When just a few months ago they slaughtered 50,000 people, they're still hanging young people today. And if they had a nuclear missile today, they'd fire it into our country as sure as I'm alive. I don't know what's going on. But if people think they can bully a little country, really a people that have existed 4,000 years through the Babylonians and the Persians, through the Romans and the Third Reich, into surrendering their defense and their decision on how to secure their country, they got another thing coming. I think it's outrageous. When we used to see the Secretary of War and the head of the Joint Chiefs of Staff daily here on Fox, tell us of the fantastic marriage, symmetry between our militaries in defeating this enemy. I'm really appalled by this, and I hope it comes to an end sooner than later, because it's not right, it's not just, and it's not truthful.
14: So now if we don't stay in a war they sucked us into, that they started, that they lobbied, we're bullying them. This is ass backwards, Tucker. Then I want to just finish up on Israel dovetailing. The NDAA, the marriage he just talked about of our military and intelligence, the whole nine yards. It's in the Senate intelligence bill as well. And then Netanyahu calls this getting away from our money because they'll co-own our weapons. This is really an attempted Israeli coup through law that's really a treaty, Tucker.
0: Yeah, I don't think it's going to work. And I look at Levin or whatever he calls himself, and I feel sad. I mean, the spoiled child always hates his parents. The ones who abetted his grandiosity are always the ones he blames. This is exactly what happens when Christian Zionists tell Israelis they're God's chosen people, they're special in the eyes of God, which is absurd. It's not a Christian understanding of reality. It's just not true. We're all people, all created by God. We're all fundamentally equal in God's eyes. At least at birth, chosen people. It's absurd. But if you tell people like Mark Levin that for their entire lives, they become what a spoiled child becomes, which is this very recognizable combination of fragile, preening, self-hating, hating other people. I mean, that's exactly what you get. And we did that. And we did that by funding Israel, and Israel's supporters in the United States did that by flattering Israel and abetting all of their worst instincts. It's like your kid takes his diaper and smears crap on the wall, and you're like, that's art. How do you think that child grows up? You think that kid grows

0: up to be like balanced, well-adjusted.
1: No, an entitled psychotic.
0: An entitled psychotic. And we did that. And I feel guilty about that. By the way, I didn't do it, but I watched it happen. I said nothing because I don't want to deal with it. But I should have been wise enough to know this is what would result. Of course, we're going to wind up on the brink of nuclear war, right? Of course, because we created this attitude. And of course, they're a threat to us, which they are. That resentment is 100% real. Mark Levin hates the United States for Trump's statement last week.
1: Well, he said he hates Trump. He said he hates Trump, and you've warned Trump that they hate his guts.
0: Now, I told Trump before this started, these are your enemies, and they're luring you into a trap, but whatever. I'm not, you know, I'm a podcaster. I'm not in control.
1: Well, I know this, and I'm not going to play the clips. I'm sure you've already seen them. I played them in the last few days. At the World Jewish Conference, and then at this conference that Levin and Huckabee, where Huckabee says he wants to live in Israel and all the rest of it, and he thinks Trump will fire him any day, they had Gentiles get up and say, I'm a goy, and you're superior, and I'm lucky to serve you. And then Huckabee in another speech is like telling the young Jews, you're the rulers of the world. And then they had the major CEO up say, I'm a goy, and I serve you as your minion, and we must censor everyone that doesn't accept that you're superior. I mean, I'm not obsessed with Jews. I'm never, but literally the sect of Jews that think they're God now has this cult in our government, and they're coming and licking boots on TV. What the hell is this? Have you seen those clips?
0: It's exactly, yeah. And so what happened after the George Floyd hoax? You know, you see these white liberal ladies washing the feet of black, kind of confused looking black people. Like, what are they doing? What are these white ladies doing? Oh, you're a holy black person. It's like not treating other people as human beings, treating them as demigods, which they're not. They're just people like you and me, telling them they're special. Again, if you tell a child this, the kid becomes a psychopath, as you said. So this is something that we did, and I feel bad about it. But no, they are not the chosen people. I'm not the chosen people, and neither are you. We're people, okay? And we do our best to conform to God's will, people of different religions. But anyone who says God loves us most or only us is deranged.
1: Well, I mean, and if Michael Jordan...
0: Say, that's deranged. If Michael, that's not true.
1: Exactly. If Michael Jordan, at the peak of his success, he's an amazing person, said, I am the chosen one, I am superior, you'd say he needs to be put in a rubber room. This is bizarre.
0: I'd say you're a great basketball player. Or I'd say to Israel, it's really cool that you built, you know, I don't know, fields in the desert. Like, Israel's done some cool things. I don't hate everything about Israel. But to tell Israel you can do whatever you want and we'll pay for it, and when other people criticize you, that's their problem. They're the haters. Genocide's okay when you do it, but bad when the Nazis do it. To tell them these deranged things and then finance the whole thing for decades, of course you're going to wind up with Mark Levin and Ben Gavir. Like, what do you think's going to happen?
1: And
0: that's
1: then they
0: exactly
1: say,
0: what we're watching.
1: Then they say, we'll just come control your Congress even more. And what it is a giant, deranged, psychotic baby with nuclear weapons. And Ben Gavir, I think, is the archetypal Jabba the Hutt, Baron and Harkonnen caricature of that. And the time we have left, I've got a bunch of questions from the listeners that came in on X. Everybody should obviously subscribe to the Tucker Carlson Network, follow your shows, your prolific work. I mean, you are literally the tip of the spear, my friend. This question came in from Pug Holder, and it says, Tucker, you say you're leaving the Republican Party. Will you commit to not supporting J.D. Vance if he runs for president? Well, I mean, I know this a lot better than Mr. Neocon, Israel First, Marco Rubio. Another lady, Dina Ria, says, will he please help us start an American First party? How do we better position 2028? We need someone who actually gives a damn and is willing to make massive changes in the Fed, stay out of endless wars, etc. It seems, unfortunately, like Trump has a stranglehold on the GOP. Seems fruitless. I think that's why you're saying you're leaving. But maybe I'm too pessimistic, says Money Printer. Go, bruh. And I got a bunch of other ones. Let me ask you this way. What do you mean by you're done with the Republicans? Obviously, you don't think you're endorsing the Democrats. What are you saying here? Is this like when Joe Kent resigned to draw attention, to get them to course correct? Or well, here you are. Yes. What does Tucker Carlson say?
0: I mean, as usual, I don't have any kind of plan or grand strategy. I've never had that in my life. I was asked a question and I answered it directly. And the question was, can you support this? And of course not. I mean, I can't support the Republican Party in its current incarnation for the same reason I can't support the Democratic Party in its current incarnation. They have the same views. They have the same views on the big questions, on the economy and foreign policy.

0: Trump, over the past year, has been essentially indistinguishable from Chuck Schumer on the big issues. And again, just to restate, the big issues are how do you manage the economy, how you decide who gets the wealth, who doesn't, and how do you manage your foreign policy? Where do you engage? What are your priorities? And on those questions, which are the questions of government, with all respect to the trans debate, okay, those are the big questions, they're in lockstep. And I didn't want that to be true. I thought that Trump was an option to that. I thought he was a third option. I supported Trump in 2024, not because he's a Republican, but because he was not a traditional Republican. That's the whole point. And that's why everyone I know supported Trump, not because he had identical views to the Republican Party leadership. He had very different views. And I thought those were the views that were going to be enacted into law and policy, but they weren't. And instead, the views of Mike Johnson, a person for whom I have no respect at all, those views became dominant, the Mark Levin views. So like, why would I support that? I would never support that. Why? Because I'm an American and I want what's best for my country. It's that simple. I'm not being paid by anybody and I'm not being told what to say. I've got a bunch of kids. I want the country to continue in a recognizable way. And
1: well, I totally
0: think the Democrats' ideas allow that.
1: So, and I understand it's just a gut level thing to say, hey, I'm not with this because Trump's with the Republican establishment more than ever.
0: Yeah, because everyone's imprisoned in this binary. And that's the whole point of it. That's why they emphasize the trans stuff. The trans stuff is insane and it's disgusting. It's anti-Christian. But why do they emphasize it? Maybe they created it for this reason, to create the illusion that there is this massive fight between the parties, when in fact, on the big issues, they are in lockstep. There is no meaningful difference on economics and foreign policy between what this administration has done by and large and by what Chuck Schumer would do were he president. Sure. Now, I hope that changes.
1: Sure, it's like it becomes a football issue, so they can act like there's something they disagree with, but on the main issues, it continues on. So what are you advising people to do? I mean, still good Republicans that are America firsters, support them. Don't support neocons.
0: I support good people, and if they call themselves Republicans, that's fine. I'm just saying, or if they call themselves Democrats, that's fine. Try to think clearly. Here's my point, to the extent I have one. Try to think clearly about what's good for your family and good for your nation, and factor out the irrelevant things like party identification or peripheral issues that don't have direct bearing on the future of your kids, and try and think clearly about what your real interests are and who opposes them. And I'm just saying, I don't care how many times he goes on Fox News, Mike Johnson, the Republican Speaker of the House from Louisiana, opposes everything that is in your family's interest long term. And that would include territorial integrity, immigration. That would include the strength of the U.S. dollar, the economy. And that would include whether or not your son or grandson gets killed fighting a war for Israel. It's that simple.
1: I totally agree. So let me ask you this.
0: I don't know why would we support that? And I don't care what name you call me or what name you call yourself. I'm a conservative Republican. I'm part of the Liberty Pro-Jesus Caucus. Really? Show me how. Like, well, we should demand a little bit more, I think.
1: Well, I know you fought really hard, and I disagree with something you said about 6 months ago. You said, I apologize for supporting Trump. The first time, he was way better and did a lot of things. We didn't have a bunch of new wars. The second time, you know, he was a rebel. They came after him. He got a lot of good things done. But about four or 5 months into the new administration, he changed. So you weren't wrong. I wasn't wrong. Starting with the Epstein, then shutting down Doge, and then everything else, you know, these wars. Bovino tried to be nice about it, but he's gone public. Trump killed internal enforcement of immigration and basically put former Democrats from Biden are now being put in to control it. They're even weakening actual border security now. That's confirmed. And Bovino told me during the break, and later it came out, no, he said on Fox a month later, no, Trump ordered this. So something changed. I know you were talking to him all the time then. The times I've been at your house, hey, I got to go, Trump's calling. He really cared about what you said. He cared about what the founder of TPUSA said, what Charlie Kirk said. But something then changed five, 6 months in. Do you know what that was?
0: I don't, but I just want to put an issue out there that I think is of central importance. It's never mentioned, and that's the racism against whites, the institutional racism against whites in the United States, where if you're a white man, it's harder to get a job, a federal contract, or college admission. And that's factually true. It's proven, not just statistically proven by disparate impact, but proven by document requests delivered in lawsuits. We know for a fact this is happening. And DOJ

0: Jay has done basically nothing to fix it. And so that's like a core question. Can the U.S. government, can our biggest institutions commit open racism against the people whose ancestors built this country? And yes, they can. It's one of the main reasons people supported Trump. It's one of the main reasons I supported Trump. Not because I'm like a white nationalist. I'm not.
1: It's discrimination.
0: Because I don't believe in institutional racism against,
1: yeah, for those that don't
0: people,
1: know, for those that don't
0: whose
1: know,
0: country it is. I mean,
1: major universities are still saying no white men apply even with high grades. Major companies are still doing it. But during the last Biden, 94% of hires were not white men. I mean, there is a war on white men. Everybody sees it. And thank God, I know you've got to go in a few minutes, but I've got to ask this question. And I believe you when you say it. I know you hate D.C. I know you love Florida. You love Maine. Been to both places. Beautiful. I don't blame you. But a lot of Republicans have claimed, look at him in Polymarket. He's like the third most popular person, not even announcing. Do you want to put the rumors to bed here? You're not planning to run for president, or are you?
0: Of course I'm not planning to run for president. I mean, of course. I've never said or done anything that would suggest I have an interest in political office, because I don't. I never have had an interest in political office ever. It's just not kind of what I do for a living. It's not what I'm interested in. I really don't like politicians. One of the things I regret, and I've always liked Trump, I'll just say personally, I don't know why, because he's hilarious.
1: Maybe he's funny, yeah.
0: And there are a couple other, he's very funny. There are a couple others I like.
1: Well, will you support J.D. Vance? I think he's great compared to Rubio.
0: Obviously, he's great compared to Rubio. Obviously. Look, I'll support the best person. I always have liked J.D. Vance enormously. I think he's really smart. He's in an impossible situation. I think he's doing his best. I strongly disapprove of, obviously, as I've said 100 times, of this war and of what.
1: Oh, I love how Trump and others have been blaming Vance when he's volunteering to go stop it, when internally it's confirmed he tried to stop it just like you did. I love how the guy that was right, he's the bad guy now, and the war's his fault.
0: Oh, we always, it's the people who tell the truth who are punished. It's the people who try to do for selfless motives the right thing who are punished. I mean, that's what evil is. But anyway, a system that consistently punishes people for telling the truth rather than lying, consistently punishes the virtuous and lets Jeffrey Epstein skate. I mean, by definition, that's an evil system. And so I would say the upside of this moment is clearly the current system is going away. Obviously, it doesn't work and everyone hates it. So we're getting a new system of some kind. I hope it's not too radical. Hope people don't get hurt during the transition, but it's going to happen. And I don't mourn that. Because this is not working. This is not working. Any system that produces like Pete Buttigieg as a presidential candidate and the Iran war, like that's not a system that is going to govern my grandkids.
1: Well,
0: like,
1: you said God would have to appear to you for you to run to president. So should we all pray that Jesus appear to you and tell you to run for president?
0: Oh, I don't want to run for president. I do want to be involved in offering an option of some kind. I don't know what that would look like, but it's not democracy when no matter who you vote for, you get the same result.
1: Tucker, like you'd beat Gavin Newsom. You know you'd beat Marco Rubio. You need to run for president. It's just like a gladiator.
0: If the options are Gavin Newsom and Marco Rubio, I don't think. I mean, I know Trump is very convinced that Gavin has his shot. And Gavin has an advantage in that he's a sociopath who will say anything while passing a lie detector.
1: And he can talk, unlike Kamala.
0: Oh, he can talk. Oh, he can talk. And by the way, Marco is an underrated talker. He's an excellent talker.
1: Oh, yeah.
0: Speaks without notes. But both of those guys, I mean, come on. Is that really the option? If that's the option, I mean, then again, it's more evidence that the system is not. The last thing I'll say is the core problem that this country faces is not that it has elites. Every country does and needs them, by the way. Someone needs to run things. It's that the system that we have in place to produce elites produces instead mediocre conformists, wholly lacking creativity, terrified, weird,
1: stagnant,
0: easy to control, stagnant. It is not producing impressive people. And every empire is the same in this one regard. When its system fails to produce a leadership class capable of running this huge thing that the ancestors built, then it collapses. And so we need to fix that, like, immediately. And the first thing to do is stop discriminating against white men. You know, they built all this in the first place. They have a pretty good track record. So knock it off. Give them a fair shot.
1: Finally, there are silver linings. We know they're putting a guy in just as bad, but it shows how unpopular they are holding on by parliamentary manipulation. Freedom and liberty is growing. It's a wave the elites are having trouble suppressing. What do you make of Keir Starmer, particularly nasty creature, having to resign?

0: I guess it's good in that it's always good to see people who deserve to be punished punished. But I mean your question kind of provides the answer. It's not, I mean, who, you know, whatever. It's, we're just going to get, these are replaceable figures is the truth. Whether it's Rishi Sunak or Keir Starmer or Macron or Justin Trudeau, I mean, they're all kind of the same thing. Chrystia Freeland, I mean, they're all like these kind of cookie cutter robots is too strong, but not quite too strong. I mean, they're not people who are making decisions on their own. They don't have agency. They're not actually leaders. They're employees. And so there will be another employee, and maybe he'll be a little more subtle in his contempt for the people he leads, but it's going to be the same brand. And so you need major change. And again, I'm against revolution. I'm totally opposed to violence and hurting innocents. But we're moving toward something radical here because the system is unable to respond to the demands and the needs of the people it leads. And it can't even acknowledge its own failures. It just like lectures people, oh, you're an anti-Semite if you don't like it. No, I don't think I am. I think you suck. I think that's the problem. You know what I mean? It's like it's Ceausescu who's on his way to being executed, starts lecturing the executioner. Like that you get in this mindset where you cannot show any flexibility at all or any
1: Well, that's
0: introspection, or
1: right.
0: certainly no, you can acknowledge culpability for your crimes. And that's
1: They
0: like a
1: never
0: bad
1: even
0: place to
1: debate
0: be. That
1: us.
0: never ends well.
1: They never even
0: I
1: debate
0: know.
1: us. So I just want to make this clear, but now you got to go. I want to be clear. I understand that it's not a thing with you as courage. It's a mission. You're not afraid. You're committed. So am I, because it just feels right. It's what makes your soul good. And we're people of the people, and we're Americans, and we know we're doing the right thing. But at the same time, I know you're not a drama queen, but people need to understand, people need to celebrate champions that tell the truth and reach people all over the world, not just here. And you're loved all over the world. You are the most prominent person in the world when it comes to media and into intellectual and cultural discussions. You're influential everywhere. And so you're right up there, you know, with Trump and a few other people. And, you know, I've been somewhat influential for many years as well. And I just sleep better at night. And I'm so proud of the work you're doing. And everybody should support you at the Tucker Carlson Network. They should become members there. They should boost and promote everything you're doing, because you're the antidote to the poison out of all these other prominent people. And so I just, I could care less about Hollywood people and care less about galas and care less about status. But I'm really proud of the fact that we're friends and that we've been able to work together, Tucker. And I just salute you and go in Godspeed, because we are behind you and we appreciate you having the will and the determination, because I know you worked hard at Fox, everywhere else, and did a great job. But to see you just take it level up, level up, level up has been an inspiration to me. And when nobody in any major media capacity was defending me being censored and attacked, you consistently did it. And I know you talked to Elon and helped him bring me back to X and the rest of it. So you've been a guardian angel, and I owe you a lot, and so does America and the world. So Tucker Carlson, thank you so much, and God bless you, and I salute you.
0: God bless you. Thank you. That was really nice. And undeserved. But thank you, Alex. Great to see you, man. Congrats.
1: All right, I'll do a Tucker laugh. Oh, I can't do it. Oh, I can't do it, dude.
0: It's too demented.
1: Oh.
0: Sorry.
1: All right, I'll talk to you soon, brother. Thanks.
0: Thank you. See ya.
1: That was amazing. I can't do a Tucker imitation. I can do almost anybody. I can't do that laugh because it's a real laugh. All right, we're gonna start the next hour. I got a ton of news. You know, I'm gonna air that little 20-minute documentary. It's gotten like 22 million views on X, like 30 million views other places. The 8-Front War. You need to see the Israelis say, not all of them, but the leaders. America's our, not just Europe is the new Rome. We're the new Rome. And I mean, this is like crazy. Like as if my ancestors from Germany and England and Scotland and Ireland had anything to do with burning up the temple and Titus. I mean, please. I mean, what the hell? So that's all coming up. Hey, listen, next hour coming up for all the Tucker fans, please follow what we're doing. Spread the word. We got almost all the audience when they shut down InfoWars over, a lot of new audience. But I want to explode. I want to hire more reporters, more crew. That takes word of mouth to reach more people. And follow us on Rumble at rumble.com/ The Alex Jones Show Live. 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Articles, everything's there. Our great reporters, our great crew, our great writers, alexjoneslive.com. Please hit your email list, your text message list. It's an information war. Please do that. And just understand that this is a fight to the death. And I'm under attack. Tucker's under attack. I know that if I'm under attack, he's under much greater level attack. So pray for Tucker Carlson, because believe me, there's a good chance the old Mossad boys or somebody else might Come at

0: doctrine, but Tucker's committed to God. He's committed himself into God's hands. It's the real deal. We've talked a lot privately, and so pray for him and pray for us as well. The fourth hour is about to begin, and please remember, I'm funded by selling you products that really work. 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

0: Show in the Fairwinds Credit Union studio. Justina is in Baltimore. Hi, Justina. How are you?
1: Hi, I'm doing good. How are you guys?
0: Better than I deserve. What's up?
1: My husband and I, we keep fighting, and I just want to know if he's right. We keep fighting about buying prepared foods while in baby step two. Is he right?
0: What's a prepared food?

0: you're going to live. 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

0: work. I think you're going to go make a whole bunch of money.
1: Absolutely.
0: But I will tell you that we coach about 10,000 small businesses, and a lot of them are in and around the construction world. And one of the things those guys all laugh with me about, and I make fun of them all the time, is you guys will spend all your profit on tools.
1: And trucks.
0: Trucks. And, well, true. I mean, because Chevy ran some Silverado through a mud puddle. And so you think you got to have a new Silverado on the construction site so some moron can back into it with a backhoe.
1: Oh.
0: And that's, you know, it's a hilarious. Construction people, they're just boys with toys. And we just buy, and I need a backhoe, and I need a skid steer, and I need this, and I need, yeah. You don't. Don't use up all your profit buying gadgets. And that's not what he's saying.
1: But
0: there's a tendency in that world to do that.
1: Yeah, even the business card, it's like, you don't need that yet.
0: You don't need a business card.
1: Use your mouth.
0: I don't have a business
1: yeah,
0: card. You don't
1: exactly.
0: need a business card. You need an email address.
1: That's all you need.
0: And you need a text
1: yeah,
0: number.
1: A telephone. Mm-hmm.
0: And a phone. But you do not need a business card.

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2: Little Miss Summer. 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
4: This is your 60-second second opinion. No doubt you've noticed the trend. Hyperscale AI data centers suddenly sprouting up like mushrooms all over the country. Maybe you've seen citizens concerned about resource usage and impacts on property values and quality of life, taking on developers when they suddenly discover one breaking ground in their backyards. It's hard to believe we are only now finding out about these facilities when investigators have determined they've actually been in the planning for 15 years. By the time we know about them, we may have little recourse to push back. Corpus Christians are now sharing this concern regarding the Hut 8 facility in Robstown. There are neighbors, schools, and farmers whose voices need to be heard. Please join us this Wednesday, the 24th, at 9:30 a.m. at City Church, 4425 South Staples, for a meeting of concerned citizens to gather information about what we can do to protect our property and our neighborhoods. See you there. This has been your 60-second second opinion.
5: Keys.

0: tools that the toxic money system uses to keep you broke and stressed out. And I should know, because I fell for all the money traps and lies out there, and it left me with anxiety and frustration and stress. 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But I've got good news for you. 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
0: Jackie is in Harrisburg, Pennsylvania. Hi, Jackie. How are you?
2: Hi. Good. How are you?
0: Better than I deserve. What's up?
2: I was wondering if you could help me determine a comfortable monthly payment for a house and how much I should put down.
0: Not counting 401k and not counting health insurance, only having taxes out, whatever your take-home pay is with only taxes coming out, we recommend a fourth of it on a 15-year fixed rate. And so if you're coming home with $5,000, not counting not counting 401k and not counting health insurance, just taxes coming out, you're coming home with $5,000, and that's the proper amount of taxes coming out of your check, then you would say a fourth of that would be $1,250.
2: Okay. And would you, and with my assets, I was wondering how much of it I should put down on a house.
3: Whatever the amount will get you to that number.
0: No, as much as you can. That's not, okay. Not retirement.
3: Yeah, that's a good point. Yeah.
2: Yeah. I have a substantial amount of stock and I don't know if I should
0: cash it out and put it on the house.
2: Like all of it.
0: Yeah.
2: And just pay
0: can you pay cash for the
2: it.
0: House?
3: Yeah. How much is the stock?
2: I have about 250 in stock and then a little over 60,000 in cash.
0: So 310, you could buy a 310 house for cash.
2: Okay.
0: Is that right?
2: I would still have to pay cash or pay tax on the stock. So
0: yeah, but I mean,
2: you,
0: approximately, you, give or take, you're going to be able to pay. You're going to be able to pay up to $300,000 or so. And pay cash for a house. What price range home were you thinking of?
2: I wasn't sure. I got approved for $400. I could have probably been approved for $500.
0: You could probably be approved for whatever. Approval doesn't matter.
3: Yeah, they'll take you up to...
0: Approval just means that's the mortgage company wants to loan you money. That's like asking a dog if it's hungry.
3: Now, Jackie, you have no debt, right?
2: Correct.
3: And you do you have any other emergency funds, any cash sitting around?
2: It would just be that 60K.
3: Okay.
0: And what do you make?
2: In cash. My take home is about 4,700 cash, like after taxes, like I net 4,700 and then I do have child support. That's about 2,800. So about 7,500 per month.
0: How old are the children?
2: They're just starting elementary school. So I'm going to definitely need child care at least for the next 5 or 6 years, which is about $1,200 a month.
0: Yeah, but you're going to be 10 years, you'll be getting child support, give or take. So, okay.
2: Correct. Yeah, at least 10 more years.
0: So here's the thing. Here's what we're why we're bouncing around with all these questions. What we're trying to get you to is 100% debt-free as soon as possible, because house and everything, because... If you had zero payments on a house and you have $7,500 coming in, you could build wealth very quickly.

0: retained some brain function, even though, you know, I'm a child of the 60s.
1: Well, I was born in the 60s, so.
0: I was born in the 50s, so.
1: Yeah.
0: But even though we are one of the rare people of that age to retain our memory, but we don't, no, we just.

0: But higher rates could weigh on economic growth. Damian Troisi, New York.
1: And more on these stories at townhall.com.
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1: Little Miss Summer. 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Now, I suppose if you grew up in, I don't know, maybe California or the south of France, Summer is sweet and friendly, like a fairy princess. 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
3: This is your 60-second second opinion. No doubt you've noticed the trend. Hyperscale AI data centers suddenly sprouting up like mushrooms all over the country. Maybe you've seen citizens concerned about resource usage and impacts on property values and quality of life, taking on developers when they suddenly discover one breaking ground in their backyards. It's hard to believe we are only now finding out about these facilities when investigators have determined they've actually been in the planning for 15 years. By the time we know about them, we may have little recourse to push back. Corpus Christians are now sharing this concern regarding the Hut 8 facility in Robstown. There are neighbors, schools, and farmers whose voices need to be heard. Please join us this Wednesday, the 24th, at 9:30 a.m. at City Church, 4425 South Staples, for a meeting of concerned citizens to gather information about what we can do to protect our property and our neighborhoods. See you there. This has been your 60-second second opinion.
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8: This is your 60-second second opinion. No doubt you've noticed the trend. Hyperscale AI data centers suddenly sprouting up like mushrooms all over the country. Maybe you've seen citizens concerned about resource usage and impacts on property values and quality of life, taking on developers when they suddenly discover one breaking ground in their backyards. It's hard to believe we are only now finding out about these facilities when investigators have determined they've actually been in the planning for 15 years. By the time we know about them, we may have little recourse to push back. Corpus Christians are now sharing this concern regarding the Hut 8 facility in Robstown. There are neighbors, schools, and farmers whose voices need to be heard. Please join us this Wednesday, the 24th, at 9:30 a.m. at City Church, 4425 South Staples, for a meeting of concerned citizens to gather information about what we can do to protect our property and our neighborhoods. See you there. This has been your 60-second second opinion.
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6: This is your 60-second second opinion. No doubt you've noticed the trend. Hyperscale AI data centers suddenly sprouting up like mushrooms all over the country. Maybe you've seen citizens concerned about resource usage and impacts on property values and quality of life, taking on developers when they suddenly discover one breaking ground in their backyards. It's hard to believe we are only now finding out about these facilities when investigators have determined they've actually been in the planning for 15 years. By the time we know about them, we may have little recourse to push back. Corpus Christians are now sharing this concern regarding the Hut 8 facility in Robstown. There are neighbors, schools, and farmers whose voices need to be heard. Please join us this Wednesday, the 24th, at 9:30 a.m. at City Church, 4425 South Staples, for a meeting of concerned citizens to gather information about what we can do to protect our property and our neighborhoods. See you there. This has been your 60-second second opinion.
7: 32.
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0: We are Red Eye Radio. He's Eric Carney, and I'm Gary McNamara. Just understand that Goldman lost in New York. Mr. Yeah. Impeachment of Trump.
1: Yeah.
0: Lost in New York, down right now with over 95% of the votes in by 32 points.
1: Wow.
0: That's how radical they become.

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1: Little Miss Summer. She sounds sweet. Hey, Corpus Christi, it's me, Tommy Cool. Little Miss Summer sounds like a fairy princess in a Mickey Mouse cartoon, doesn't she? Now, I suppose if you grew up in, I don't know, maybe California or the south of France, Summer is sweet and friendly, like a fairy princess. But here in the Bend, Little Miss Summer is a lot more wicked stepmother than Cinderella, a little too intense, and doesn't always have the best intentions. 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

0: Now, it's Red Eye Radio. Gary McNamara and Eric Harley talk about everything from politics to social issues and news of the day. Whether you're up late or you're just starting your day, welcome to the show from the Relief Factor Studios. This is Red Eye Radio.
1: All across America, we are Red Eye Radio. He is Eric Harley and I'm Gary McNamara. Good morning. Welcome.
2: Hi.
1: You know, we had said yesterday because we had read a couple of articles saying, well, there's this great debate going on in the Democratic Party about, split between the Democratic Socialist of America and everybody else. And we said, no. The Democratic Socialists of America are taking over. And that's sort of, you know, the Democratic Party, slowly but surely. It's the direction of where they're going. We look at New York City and you can say, well, New York City has gone full communist. But as we all know, when you look at Bernie Sanders, when you look at AOC, when you look at Plattner, when you look at what's going on in New York City and other New York races from yesterday, clearly, as we said, that's the direction. That's the momentum of the Democratic Party. But it gets you into moments like this, though. I mean, this is the problem, because there it looks like they're not trying to moderate. In Texas, for example, Tallarico's trying to come across as a moderate, and then stuff comes up.
2: Audio appears.
1: Here he is. Listen to this here. Interviewed, James Tallarico, running here in the state of Texas for the Senate as a Democrat. Here we go.
2: All right.
3: Yeah, and that's, you know, I always think of myself as a Christian who hates Christianity.
2: Yep.
3: Right? And like...
4: So, a vegan who eats barbecue and a Christian who hates Christianity.
1: Right. Now that is unsuccessfully trying to walk the tightrope.
4: Boo Christianity! Hey, dude, you're in Texas.
1: You know, I'm a God-fearing person, but you know something? The problem is God.
4: Yeah. We shouldn't fear him.
1: Now the headline in Fox News is even better.
4: Oh, wait, I called him a him.
1: It's
4: now I'm in trouble. Wait. Let's go to God's social media page and see what his pronouns are.
1: Okay. Here's the headline.
4: Uh-huh. I can't find his LinkedIn page. Yeah.
1: Here's the headline from about Tallarico. Tallarico says he hates Christianity in unearthed interview with transgender Latinx theologian. The hell is a transgender Latinx theologian?
4: I don't know.
1: How does that differentiate you from a regular theologian? You know?
4: Okay, I want to see...
1: You theologian, you. Oh, apparently theologian is not the problem with that.
4: Right. No, that's... No, what I want to see is... I want to know what... And I'm going to ask the people at Guinness... Not the beer company, the world record people. Or the beer company.
1: You can ask both.
4: I don't care. What's the longest I've

0: They asked him,
1: "Are you working for Israel?
0: Are you secretly working for Israel? Are you an Israeli spy?"
1: I know. So you look at, you know, when we talk about it, we've talked about identity politics, where they judge people by groups and not individuals. And you have had many Democrats, fewer now, because they're basically, you know, they've been basically pushed to the side. But you had Democrats over the last 10 years say, we got to stop the identity politics, which is judging people by groups and not individuals. That's gone. You have the radical transgender movement, the most misogynist and sexist policy that's been institutionalized, you know, by a political party in my lifetime.
2: Yeah.

0: They asked him,
1: "Are you working for Israel?
0: Are you secretly working for Israel? Are you an Israeli spy?"
1: I know. So you look at, you know, when we talk about it, we've talked about identity politics, where they judge people by groups and not individuals. And you have had many Democrats, fewer now, because they're basically, you know, they've been basically pushed to the side. But you had Democrats over the last 10 years say, we got to stop the identity politics, which is judging people by groups and not individuals. That's gone. You have the radical transgender movement, the most misogynist and sexist policy that's been institutionalized, you know, by a political party in my lifetime.
2: Yeah.
1: They're going, you know, the ones that have been pushed to the side, where the hell is this going?
0: Right. Yeah. Look, it's, and I've had a couple of people who are, I don't know, they really don't describe themselves in email, who have said they have lots of friends who are Democrats who are not radicals. This has happened in recent days. They're not radicals. They're not the ones, because we were going over there, basically, the new communist agenda stuff, which we'll have to revisit, of course, and because people won't believe it. It's going to be like the Obama thing, the interview with to do and dismantle the Constitution and mm-hmm. all of it that comes along with it. But
1: well, no,
0: these folks reaching out to me are saying they're, you know, they're
1: support now. I'm like, wow, he's really egging me on here.
0: Right.
1: It caught me off guard.
0: Right.
1: And I just laid out why I can't vote for the Democrats. And I talked about, did you copy and paste what you sent me?
0: Wow.
1: You know,
0: this is, again, a reminder. He knows what you do for a living.
1: Right. He said, he hired me.
0: I know.
1: He said, did you copy and paste this, like, from the MAGA handbook or something like that?
0: Yeah.
1: And I had laid out to him what I don't like about the Republican Party.
0: Right.
1: And that I've been, you know, an independent, even though I have voted exclusively in Republican primaries and for Republican candidates since then. But the Republican Party is not conservative enough for me. I laid that all out. He goes, did you copy and paste that from the MAGA Bible or something like that?
0: Yeah.
1: And I was just saying, the point was, he could not accept that that's where the Democratic Party is. Right. So he might still be more of a moderate. He just will not accept, and I wonder if that's the case.
0: Oh, yeah.
1: He will not accept the fact that that's where the Democratic Party is going. He views that as...
0: He doesn't believe what you're telling him about the Democrats. Okay, that makes sense. Yeah.
1: We are Red Eye Radio.
0: Brought to you by Hotshot Secret.
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2: This is your 60-second second opinion. No doubt you've noticed the trend. Hyperscale AI data centers suddenly sprouting up like mushrooms all over the country. Maybe you've seen citizens concerned about resource usage and impacts on property values and quality of life, taking on developers when they suddenly discover one breaking ground in their backyards. It's hard to believe we are only now finding out about these facilities when investigators have determined they've actually been in the planning for 15 years. By the time we know about them, we may have little recourse to push back. Corpus Christians are now sharing this concern regarding the Hut 8 facility in Robstown. There are neighbors, schools, and farmers whose voices need to be heard. Please join us this Wednesday, the 24th, at 9:30 a.m. at City Church, 4425 South Staples, for a meeting of concerned citizens to gather information about what we can do to protect our property and our neighborhoods. See you there. This has been your 60-second second opinion.
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1: And I'm Gary McNamara along with Eric Harley. 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And another look in some of the specifics of some of the primary races last night coming up in just a minute.
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0: guerrilla law where I live, which is, you know, Garrett, first three, you know, guerrilla law.
1: Right, right, right.
0: You know, yeah, Gary law. I have Gary law.
1: Gary law.
0: I call it guerrilla law.
1: Right.
0: And if you pee in my pool, it's a death penalty.
1: Yeah. Does the water turn blue? It's like like the Adam Sandler movie? Like in Grown Ups? Ew!
0: I guess you can put some chemical in that does that. Does that?
1: I don't know.
0: Yeah, I think there's some chemical.
1: Is there?
0: I heard that.
1: I wish I would have known that because we had our kids were small.
0: You know, I don't know. Maybe that's just an urban legend.
1: Probably.
0: Just like the inside of a banana peel can, you know, is a hallucinogen that can get you high.
1: You know how you can tell? You know how you can tell? Because your kids haven't been out of the water in 4 hours. There's no way they didn't. Of course they did.
0: I don't know why, but when, you know, for example, I actually know the chemistry. I'm not going to go into it. The chemistry of how the chlorine works and everything else and, you know, the oxidation and everything once the chlorine's in and good chlorine, bad chlorine. I understand all of that, which is great. And I understand the vast majority of my blood work. And I've come to realize maybe ignorance is bliss. Maybe I need to be what a significant portion of the country has become, which is just, I don't care about anything.
1: Yeah.
0: I don't want to know.
1: Yeah.
0: I don't want to know. I don't want to know.
1: By the way, I was at a resort one time with a buddy of mine. And he goes, hey, let's swim up to the bar. It had a swim-up bar. And he swims up. The bartender says, and we're kind of just, you know, sitting there for a minute. And the bartender goes, hey, you want a beer? He goes, no, I just came up to pee. And then swam off and left me there. And I'm looking around and everybody's, and I'm like, oh, I got to go. Because I don't even know if he's telling the truth or not. Oh, man. Yeah. Yeah. It was, I'm half certain it was a joke. I really hope it was a joke.
0: The problem is the half.
1: Yeah. I know.
0: The half certain.
1: I know.
0: That's the problem.
1: I still, to this day, can't be sure.
0: Because did you, like, swim away from the area slowly?
1: I went in the opposite direction that he did. Yeah. I'd like that would help. I was like, please have chlorine. Please have chlorine. Please have chlorine.
0: So to have a good time in Bristol.
1: Yes, yeah. We're going to have a great time. We want you to come out and have a great time with us all 3 days. And it celebrates... By the way, this is a working truck show. We do have some show trucks that come out, but these trucks actually work, the ones that compete for the prizes, the top prizes. These are working trucks, and this is our way, Shell's way, of saying thank you for the job you do, and they also look great, and it's unbelievable to see them shine the way they do, knowing some of the jobs they do with them. It's incredible.
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13: Breaking news this hour from Town Hall. I'm Rich Thomason. New York City's Democrat Socialist mayor was not on the ballot in yesterday's primaries, but three congressional candidates endorsed by Zohran Mamdani were, and all three of them won. Elsewhere, Trump-backed State Attorney General Alan Wilson wins South Carolina's Republican primary for governor. This is going to happen, the words of the head of the UN's nuclear agency, who says his inspectors will visit what's left of Iran's nuclear enrichment sites. President Trump says that when it comes to Iran's claims that no inspections have been agreed to,
14: they're wrong. They know they're wrong. They told us inside, and we have it down 100% inspections.
13: Following the lead of the House, the Senate has passed a war powers resolution demanding President Trump get congressional approval before any additional military action against Iran. The president dismisses that non-binding resolution as meaningless and poorly timed. Four Republicans joining every Democrat in voting yes on that resolution. Today marks the fourth anniversary of the Supreme Court's repeal of Roe v. Wade. Marjorie Dannenfelser of Susan B. Anthony Pro-Life America says it now

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is 6:07 here on the Bob Jones Show. Good morning, Corpus Christi. Good morning, Coastal Bend. Good morning, South Texas, and welcome to the Bob Jones Show, proffering more news, more facts, more information, and a greater opportunity for your comments and opinions to be heard. VR Keys listener line, 882-5397, 882-KEYS. You can call or text in area code 361. And I saw some good football games yesterday. Might as well call them what the world calls them. Football. Ball to foot. And they ain't kidding. Nobody's throwing. I mean, they can kick. They can do what we would call a forward pass. They can do it with their foot, man. See a guy breaking for the fast break? Got to make sure he ain't offsides. Kick that ball right down there in front of him. And I watched a great defensive game. The one, which one? I mean, it was tough. It Ghana lost 1-0. They were playing really tough. And they came out ahead because they got points for a tie. England wanted to win, but I think Ghana and England kind of will still pass through to the knockout round of 32. But that was a tough game. England was, yeah, Ghana held their own. That's all I can say. But it's becoming more and more interesting all the time. And the sights and the sounds all the time.

people are totally, when they did the national anthem of the U.S.-Australia game, that was a moving event. It really was a moving event, and even the announcer was crying. I got a little clip here. I got it on. Okay.

Everybody else got their song. This was in Seattle, Washington.

proud of their country. And Americans are showing up proud of their country as well. And that's a big deal. It's a big deal. A really big deal. I don't care what some other people want to have to say about it. But I'm telling you. And then when you hear them actually running around and traveling around and going to places, and the guy said, "Man, look, we drove for hours, man." And he said, "We're still in the United States. We drove for days. We're still in the United States." Said, "Y'all don't realize how big this country is." Said, "We've been through 2-3 different countries by now." And then they had the Tartan Army. And the guys, man, they brought their instruments with them. They just gathered impromptu. The Scots, legendary football team. They say you can't outdrink the Scots, though. That's one thing you cannot do, is outdrink them. They're on the subway with bagpipes. In the mall.

I'm telling you, they had in the middle of the street, they had them guys from Norway, them Vikings, rowing. Oof. Oof. I guess that means row. I don't know. Just having a ball, man. Having a ball in America. How about that? It's got, you got to be impressed with it. Somebody had the foresight to saw that, see that, and worked hard to get the World Cup to the United States so that they could come and get a look for themselves. And here the four Americans are shining in every quarter. They're helping them, teaching them how to eat, what to do, cordial, welcome, open, speak. And most of them say in Europe, they don't hardly speak to each other. They got so many people from so many different places that don't nobody talk. Say over here, says especially in Texas, though. You get to Texas, not only do they make eye contact, they say, how you doing? They check on you. That's what he says. He said they actually take time to stop and check on you. And then they saw this guy noodling. You heard of, you know what noodling is, right? Where you go down in Louisiana and all up there in the bayou, and you go into the mud banks and back holding up these giant catfish held up back there, and you take your fist and you put it in, and the catfish swallow your arm up to the elbow and beyond, and then you pull the catfish out. You got your hand all the way in, you know, up to the muscle. To the muscle, and you pull the catfish out. Man, they had some guys from Europe see that. Listen to what they said. This is too funny. Hold it. Let me re-cue it. Hold on. Let me re-cue it. One, two.

0: Here we go. My man Dave is in the water. Big guy.
1: Hold him, Dave.
2: You got him. Yeah.
1: Hold him, Dave.
3: This is why the rest of the world does not argue with Americans. Because what do you mean Dave's gone into the river to hand fight a fish with no equipment? In fact, it looks like there's no visible fear whatsoever. In Britain, we're calling the council if we see a badger. Meanwhile, Dave is elbow deep in an underwater cave, wrestling something evolution told us specifically to avoid. And look at his mates. Not one concern. Not one of them are saying, Dave, maybe don't annoy the river monster. They just stood there like it's a completely reasonable way to spend your Sunday afternoon. And this is why America will never be conquered. Because somewhere out there is a bloke named Dave, willing to throat punch a catfish for recreational purposes.
0: We'll be back.
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5: This is why the rest of the world does not argue with Americans. Because what do you mean Dave's gone into the river to hand fight a fish with no equipment? In fact, it looks like there's no visible fear whatsoever. In Britain, we're calling the council if we see a badger. Meanwhile, Dave is elbow deep in an underwater cave, wrestling something evolution told us specifically to avoid. And look at his mates. Not one concern. Not one of them are saying, Dave, maybe don't annoy the river monster. They just stood there like it's a completely reasonable way to spend your Sunday afternoon. And this is why America will never be conquered. Because somewhere out there is a bloke named Dave, willing to throat punch a catfish for recreational purposes.
6: For recreation purposes. Yeah, now you know what noodling is. Catching catfish with your bare hand. Giant. By going underwater. Underwater holes. Those are the flathead channel of blue catfish. They said they're cavity spawners. Meanwhile, they hide in holes or crevices to guard their eggs. And the noodlers reach into these holes, wait for the catfish to bite, and then wrestle it to the surface. They said it's called hogging or tickling or catfisting. Punching, throat punching a river monster, the bloke said. they grab his jaws and they pull it out when the catfish bites your hand. Your hand is the bait. They said it's physically demanding and potentially dangerous because catfish have strong bites and injuries such as broken fingers, scrapes, bruises. Other hazards includes drowning or getting encounters with snapping turtles or snakes or submerged debris. But they say wear gloves, have a partner, know the water conditions. But it's legal in some states, illegal in other states. It's legal in Alabama, Arkansas, Georgia, Illinois, Kansas, Kentucky, Louisiana, Maryland, Mississippi, North Carolina, Oklahoma, South Carolina, Tennessee, Wisconsin, Texas, and West Virginia. But regulations vary, regarding the species, the size, limits, the seasons. One of the oldest recognized fishing methods in the U.S., it goes all the way back to 1775. A historian named James Adair, he observed Native Americans catching catfish by hand. And it gained popularity, they said, during the Great Depression as an accessible way to obtain food, though overfishing and safety concerns led to restrictions in states. But, hey, they say it's a thrilling hands-on fishing experience. Combined skill, timing, courage, unique connection to nature, a chance to catch a large catfish, huge catfish. But you got to be careful. Pay attention to safety as well as the regulations. And the guy saw him, man. He saw him. Says, I can't believe this.
5: This is why the rest of the world does not argue with Americans. Because what do you mean Dave's gone into the river to hand fight a fish with no equipment? In fact, it looks like there's no visible fear whatsoever. In Britain, we're calling the council if we see a badger. Meanwhile, Dave is elbow deep in an underwater cave, wrestling something evolution told us specifically to avoid. And look at his mates. Not one concern. Not one of them are saying, Dave, maybe don't annoy the river monster. They just stood there like it's a completely reasonable way to spend your Sunday afternoon. And this is why America will never be conquered. Because somewhere out there is a bloke named Dave, willing to throat punch a catfish for recreational purposes.
6: Yay. They came. They came.

came and they saw. 882-539-7882 keys. Let's look at what the city did or did not do yesterday. One of the things that they announced is that street repairs are scheduled for Staple Street and Everhart Road intersection. The city of Corpus Christi will implement lane closures at the intersection of Staples and Everhart due to street repairs. Didn't they just put that street down? The closures will start today, Wednesday, June 24th, and expected to continue through Monday, June 29th. During this period, the right turn lane from Staples onto Everhart, so the right turn lane from Staples to Everhart will be closed. The westbound lane of Everhart will also be closed. Detours will be clearly marked. Now I got to see it. Yeah, they're working on it. Again, well, I don't know. They might. I don't know. I got to go by and see it myself. And then I'll know. But there'll be lanes open, but it'll be a little backed up. The city of Corpus Christi also announced budget development input sessions. Community members, taxpayers, et al., and all the rest can help shape the upcoming city budget at a series of public meetings starting Monday, coming Monday, June 29th at 6 o'clock p.m. at the Owen R. Hopkins Public Library. That's at 3202 Mackenzie Road in Annaville, I believe. That's Monday. The sessions are going to provide you an opportunity to express your priorities for the upcoming fiscal year before the 2027 budget is developed. You'll have a chance to talk directly with the city manager, city council members, representatives from key departments, including police, fire, public works. Meetings will take place from 6 o'clock to 7 on the following dates. As I said, Monday, June the 29th, at the Owen Hopkins Library on Mackenzie Road. On July 1st, Wednesday, Ethel Eiley Senior Center, 654 Graham Road, that's Flower Bluff. And Wednesday, July 8th, Corpus Christi Water Department, Choke Canyon Conference Room at 2726 Holly Road. I guess we can call that West Side. The city manager will deliver a balanced fiscal year budget to city council on Tuesday, July the 28th. The new fiscal year starts on October 1st of 2026. Okay. I mean, how many people show up and say, "What? I'd like to see this in the budget. I'd like to see that in the budget," I guess. I have to find that clip, pull it back. I think they're two separate clips. The bagpipe one, somebody wanted a clip, a copy of the clip of the bagpipe in the World Cup. Yeah, I'll have to pull it back up. It's because I exited out. I closed the window, but I'll dig it back up. What else did the city do? City transitions weekly water briefings to as needed. Due to the addition of new water supply projects and recent beneficial rainfall, the city of Corpus Christi will pause our weekly scheduled media briefings, which is sort of like a, they were like countdown meetings, right? They're going to do it now on an as-needed basis effective this week. It allows for less frequent media briefings, but they said that conservation remains critical. We're still under stage 3 water restrictions, and residents must continue to conserve water. So again, what are stage 3 water restrictions? No lawn watering is allowed at any time. Yeah, well, we got rain, so take that. Don't need the water. It got water from above.

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So the city of Corpus Christi is stopping the weekly water updates, and now they're going to go to a media briefing on an as-needed basis, effective this week. They've pushed back the anticipated, what would they call it, curtailment or restrictions. The most severe, it's now been pushed back to September of next year because of the amount of rain and the amount of water that we've gotten. But we're still under stage 3 water restrictions. So you have to continue to conserve water. Current stage 3, I don't want to hear about the industry and this, that. This is what is in place by law, ordinance law. And if you do it and you get caught, you get busted, you get ticketed, you get fined, it don't matter. That's what the rules are. That's all I'm saying. No lawn watering is allowed at any time. That's right now. That's not the stage 1 that's been pushed back. That's right now. Foundation watering is allowed only every other week or designated watering days. Drip irrigation, soak a hose, small bucket, or handheld hose equipped with a shutoff nozzle are permitted. Can you see water in your foundation with a small bucket? Yeah, if you have to, you have to. Hand watering of trees, shrubs, vegetable gardens, flower beds, and potted plants is permitted on any day. Hand watering. A handheld hose, bucket, or watering can must be used. A handheld hose, bucket of watering can. Okay. Well, we've gotten plenty of rain, so nobody really dealing with that now. Swimming pools may be topped off and maintained, but must be covered when not in use to prevent evaporation. Washing cars, motorbikes, boats, or trailers is allowed on any day, provided a bucket or a handheld hose with an automatic shutoff nozzle is used. Interesting. To learn more, you can go to stage3.cctexas.com. You want to check out more. And that's the name of that tune.

All right, what else did the city say yesterday? Police department. Okay, the police gets 4 replacement motorcycles. At yesterday's regularly scheduled city council meeting, they now have 12 units. Stands at 12. They are replacing 4 new pursuit rated Harley Davidson motorcycles and upfitting. That means all the lights and the sirens and everything they need, for a total of $181,405. That's 8 5 4s are 20. So 4 4s is 16. 4 4s is 16. All right, so that means they're going to be at least $40,000 a piece. Eee-hee! Well, that's for everything. It said upfitting. It'll be funded by the Fleet Equipment Replacement Fund and involves replacing 4 of the 8 2018 models currently in use if they've exceeded their intended 4-year service life. One of these motorcycles was involved in an accident and is beyond repair. The overall fleet size will remain unchanged at 12. So the ones that they're taking out, I wonder what they do with them, the replacement. Do they sell it? Do they auction it? Harley-Davidson redesigned its police responder units in 2026 to meet police requirements. Okay. They include integrated LED lighting, electronic upgrades, a newly redesigned engine. The upgrades reduced associated upfitting costs. The cost per unit increased over previous years due to tariffs and inflation, which have impacted material and production costs. Once the new motorcycles arrive, the older units will be retired, and sent to public auction. So you'll be able to bid on and possibly get a used police Harley Davidson 2018. Proceeds from these sales will be allocated towards future replacements, ensuring the department maintains a modern and efficient fleet. How'd you like to have a Corpus Christi police Harley Davidson? Yeah, you got somebody be out there hurting themselves. Yeah, tell me that. You know that. You know it. And I know it. So once again, Corpus Christi Water provide an update on level 1 emergencies. They've revised it from December 20. They moved it from September this year back to December of this year, now to 2027. The projected date of level 1 is when the water supply is 180 days away from being able to meet the demand. But they don't call that running out of water. We're not running out of water. But if you can't meet the demand, then for all general purposes, you have run out of enough water. Can I say that? The primary factors that have contributed to the improved outlook is the production from the Nueces groundwater program and recent beneficial rain in the watershed. Corpus Christi Water will continue to monitor conditions and provide monthly updates to the water data dashboard. They remain committed to diversifying the water supply portfolio to better serve all of our customers, said Nicholas Winkleman, Corpus Christi Water Chief Operating Officer. They do have a water supply dashboard that's available, and I clicked on it. And it's a web page. Stage 3 are still in effect. They've got projected status, projected drought status. They've got charts. They've got, it says Western Water Model Inputs and Assumptions. Inflows as of June 18th were utilized. Projected stream inflows are estimated at a total 10,438 acre feet for the remainder of 2020.

0: 1986. Groundwater, they operating per the protocols established in the bed and banks permit. Influent reuse to offset demand begins December 2026 with amounts increasing. Baca Navidad River Authority curtailment of Texana projected to be 20% estimated in May 2027. Alice Mathis and Beeville demand reduction due to new water supply projects. Yeah, they're getting their own, right? Seven Seas or something like that. Mary Rose Pipeline will operate at Schedule 3, 55 million gallons a day for 4 weeks to accommodate upgrades at the Woodsboro Pump Station. Will operate at Schedule 2 for only 43 million gallons a day for 3 weeks to accommodate upgrades at the Bloomington Pump Station. For 3 weeks, four, five, six, so that's 7 weeks, almost 2 months, operating at 55 and then down to 43. And then I guess once they upgrade the pumping stations and all that, then it'll go up to the 75 million gallons a day. I guess. Choke Canyon, Lake Corpus Christi, into the Nueces River. That's Western supplies. The Eastern is Lake Texana and the Colorado River via the Mary Rose Pipeline. It goes down to the city of Corpus Christi from those four sources and then to the customers, residents, businesses, industries, municipalities, and other water authorities. Corpus Christi Water supplies water for municipal and industrial use in a 7-county service area covering 140 square miles. From the west of Corpus Christi, water is drawn from Lake Corpus Christi, like I said, both within the Nueces River Basin, sent to the Owen Stevens Water Treatment. To the east, water is transferred from the Colorado via Mary Rose Pipeline Phase 2 and from Lake Texana via Mary Rose Pipeline Phase 1 and goes to the treatment plant. Yeah, you need, sometimes, you know, some of y'all out there need to go to it. It's easy enough to get to. It's on the website of City of Corpus Christi. All right. 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
2: This is your 60-second second opinion. No doubt you've noticed the trend. Hyperscale AI data centers suddenly sprouting up like mushrooms all over the country. Maybe you've seen citizens concerned about resource usage and impacts on property values and quality of life, taking on developers when they suddenly discover one breaking ground in their backyards. It's hard to believe we are only now finding out about these facilities when investigators have determined they've actually been in the planning for 15 years. By the time we know about them, we may have little recourse to push back. Corpus Christians are now sharing this concern regarding the Hut 8 facility in Robstown. There are neighbors, schools, and farmers whose voices need to be heard. Please join us this Wednesday, the 24th, at 9:30 a.m. at City Church, 4425 South Staples, for a meeting of concerned citizens to gather information about what we can do to protect our property and our neighborhoods. See you there. This has been your 60-second second opinion.

0: 882-5397-882-KEYS. Let's go to the phones. Dave, welcome to the conversation.
1: Good morning, Bob. Good morning.
0: Good morning.
1: Hi. Yeah, about foundation watering. When we first moved into our house back in 2004 here in the city, we were watering our foundation, we just kept having a lot of shifting, okay? And we were trying to keep up with it. So when a local street was considered to be rebuilt here in town, the city held a meeting for residents to show up to voice, you know, their concerns about the street and all that. And one of the things that the city engineer said, he said there's three things that will damage a road: water, water, and water. And when I heard that, I thought, why am I watering my foundation so much? I'm still getting a lot of shifting. So what I did was, when I started to see the crack from, you know, the breakaway from the soil from the foundation, when I started to see that gap, I went to the store and I bought some play sand. And so I started pouring play sand down through the gap. And I have not had any foundation shifting since. And I've lived in this house for 20 years now. Never had to water the foundation. We live on a clay soil here, and all the gaps are filled. So I'm thinking that this sand will fill in any gap and support the foundation down below. And so I thought maybe that's a way of conserving water here in town.
0: Well, how much sand did you pour down there? I mean, 50 pounds, 100 pounds?
1: About maybe 10 bags around the whole house.
0: 10 bags of how much per bag?
1: Oh, about $5. You can get
0: not the cost. Not the cost.
1: It's a 50-pound play sand. You know, you bring them home in 50-pound bags, and then you just slowly sift the sand down when you see the crack, you know, the gap develop between the foundation and the soil.
0: I hear you. The cracks develop when it's dry. And when the clay begins to separate.
1: Right.
0: That's when the crack is. And then it waters and the clay expands, it closes back up.
1: Right.
0: And it raises up, lifts up, etc. So when it's dry, really dry enough that you have cracks, because when I got cracks in the soil, I don't carry my keys around in my yard. Because right. I don't know how deep those things go. They can go pretty deep, can't they?
1: Oh, yeah, they'll go down probably 18 inches, 24 inches. And if there's enough gap down there, that's what causes the cracking, is the footings way down there. They get that gap going, which causes extra stress. And so if you put sand down in that gap, that'll fill it in and support the footings. And you probably won't have any foundation trouble anymore, because there's now a mixture of soil. It's no longer clay, but it's kind of a silty, loam, sandy soil now that supports it. And I don't know if the people on the island have foundation trouble, because there's a lot of sand out on that island. I don't know, maybe some callers could call in from the island to ask, you know, say if they're having any foundation trouble out there. But I know here in town there's a lot of clay base around here. But that's what I've experienced over the years. And I haven't had to water my foundation probably in 15 to 20 years now.
0: Because while it had expanded and broke up, you filled in the gap, so it can't really close. So it'll stay
1: right
0: like it is. It can't now, no matter how much water comes into it, it's not going to close and move and push your foundation, is what you're saying?
1: That exactly right, yeah. And 50-pound bags of that play sand, I'd say that has just done wonders around our foundation.
0: Oh, yeah, well, that's an interesting tip, Dave.
1: It is. I just wanted to pass it along to those who keep watching.

0: watering their foundations on clay soil. Try some clay sand. You may not have any more shifting.
1: Yeah, because the whole point of watering is to keep it in its expanded position.
0: Right. Exactly.
1: Got it. Appreciate it, man. Okay. Thank you, Dave.
0: Thank you, sir. Have a good day.
1: You too. 882-5397-882-KEYS. Interesting tip. Don't forget, today is Wednesday. So listen for your chance to get your hands on one of my books from the Keys Library. The book this week is called The Radical Mind, The Destructive Plans of the Woke Left by David Horowitz. Dinesh D'Souza said it's a harrowing journey through the corridors of the 21st century totalitarianism that goes by the name of progressivism. That is a must read. It's hardback. It's new. It originally sold for $29.99. So it's a good deal. And that'll be the book with David Horowitz. Charlie Kirk called him a modern legend. Said the book is critical to understanding the left and how we defeat them. So stay tuned and listen. We'll have a chance in not too distant future for someone to be able to win a copy of a book from my bookshelf. I got a lot of them here, and I'm just sharing it with y'all, the listeners. Why? Because that's what I like to do. That's what I like to do. It's a way of saying thank you. So let me see. Do I have any more clips from some of these people, man, out here? They've been like just going off the roof, gushing. Listen to this one. How big America is. Here's a guy.
2: Not get my head around how big this country is. My childhood friend, Dan, has moved to New York, Long Beach. We were chatting the other morning. I was like, it's 5 o'clock in the morning. He was like, no, it's not. It's 9 o'clock. I was like, what do you mean? He was like, there's a 3-hour time difference from San Diego to New York. How can a country, the same country, have time differences? It's that big. He was telling me that from San Diego to New York is a 7-hour flight. That's the same as going from New York back to London. This country is, like, I can't fathom how big it is. It's so massive. So much to explore. Let's get after it. Let me put it this way. Since we've been in America, we've been here for 6 days. We've done 850 miles in the car. The length of the UK is only 362 miles. Come on, come on. Just think about that. My God. America, I cannot get my head around how big this country is.
1: Hey, they come, they see, and they appreciate. I hope we do the same. This is the KYS Corpus Christi, Texas, 7 o'clock. Be right back with more of The Bob Jones Show.

with the Bob Jones Show. 882-5397-882-KEYS. You know, living here on the coast, we all understand storms, and you can see it building, clouds roll in, the wind shifts, and if you don't act early, it can hit harder than you expected. Dealing with the IRS is a lot like that. It starts with a notice, and then penalties, and then enforcement. Before you know it, you're dealing with levies, garnishments, and a whole lot of pressure. And most folks didn't plan to be there. It's not that they ignored it. They just didn't have a clear path forward. So it kept getting pushed down the road. And that's why I want to tell you about Cott's Law right here in Corpus Christi. They step in, deal directly with the IRS, and help you put a plan in place to move forward. So if you're dealing with the IRS right now, don't wait for the storm to get worse. Call Cott's Law at 361-504-0654. That's 361-504-0654. The world is cracking down on immigration abuse. 10 years after fact checks called Donald Trump's claim false. Huh? Yeah, they called it false. Some have spent the last 10 years insisting that President Donald Trump was imagining immigration problems that didn't exist. In fact, some media, mainstream media, heirloom media, some call it false news, fake news. They argued that cracking down on illegal immigration would create more fraud, not less fraud, turning illegal immigrants into victims of the countries they entered. Well, a lot has changed over the last 10 years, including the disappearance on the front page of fact checks on the subject of immigration, illegal immigration in particular. So now, countries with diverse political systems are taking action against versions of the same problem that Donald Trump described. They come with a lack of respect for local culture. They come with the inability to integrate, with relaxed visa and immigration practices as a gateway towards not just bad behavior, but criminal behavior. They commit crimes after they're here. Many of them do. John Ransom has worked for many years as a national political writer and editor. His work has been in the Epoch Times, at Town Hall, Newsmax, Daily Caller, International Business, all that. He says this: this isn't a story about an ideology spreading across the globe. He said it's a story about a single structural problem showing up everywhere. Liberalized immigration. Liberalized travel, tourism, and visa rules that require a second look, a long second and a third look, because governments of every political stripe are looking and concluding that globalization of immigration came with steep, steep costs. Thailand is one of the more stunning examples. Once considered a paradise for partiers, where almost anything goes, Thailand is now running a variety of separate crackdowns at once aimed at immigration abuse. The aha moment for the Southeast Asia tourist destination of Thailand came with the realization in 2025 that decriminalization of cannabis was attracting the wrong type of tourists. After a series of high-profile incidents involving foreigners and drugs, they say, we're not a country to get you high. We're the land of smiles, but we're not that kind of smile, said a local businessman who championed decriminalization but now welcomes the reversal. The Interior Ministry also ordered the provincial authorities to revoke visas, deport foreigners on the spot for breaking the law, intimidating Thai citizens or behaving in ways that damage the country's culture and traditions.
Foreigners who enter Thailand cannot act like influential figures, do illegal things, bully the people of the host country, or behave in ways that go against Thailand's morals, culture, or tradition, said their interior minister. That's the interior.

Interior Minister Arsit Sampatharat. A separate enforcement effort targets nominee ownership in which foreigners use Thai citizens as fronts to illegally control businesses and property in sectors like tourism, hotels, and real estate. Investigators increasingly encounter nominee companies being used

consultancy as enforcement agencies intensified investigations into transnational scam operations and money laundering activities during 2025, nominee companies became a major point of attention. A third track closes the loophole tourists have used to live in Thailand indefinitely without a residency visa, capping tourist extensions at twice a year. See, same thing happened here in the United States. You hear about this and set up phony businesses and schemes and fronts and all, and then get the money and then money laundering all. Hey, what was the deal in Minnesota? These guys was taking $1 million a day in cash, declaring that they had $1 million in cash. Because you got to declare it. If you take out more than $10,000, you got to declare it. If you don't, you're in trouble with the law. You got people walking around trying to make sure they only take $9,999. That ain't the deal. The Somalis, the politicians, they knew. They took out over $1 billion has come from the United States to Somalia. And the terrorist groups there get their share when it gets into their country, or they will kill them. Give us our part. Setting up in this country, and then stealing and robbing. Cambodia's visa and immigration problems are darker. They've already produced a shooting war. Thailand bombed Canadian casino and hotel complexes that it says will function as a forced labor scam centers operated by foreigners. That was back in July of last year. They paused and then they resumed in December. The country hosts more than 50 scam compounds generating over $12.5 billion a year. We did a story on it. We've talked about it. Roughly half its formal economy. Senior officials and business elites implicated in running them, according to data by the Center for Strategic and International Studies. Scam economy, a result of Cambodia's desire for foreign money that can be laundered and foreign workers who can be trafficked, both of which generate a skim for who? For the officials. Hey, the whole screw worm thing going on here at our borders with Mexico is officials for undercover money for payment. They issue tags to cattle that are not grown and produced according to regulations. What are you going to do if they're going to bring them and sell them and have an official tag? But look how they got the tag. Corrupt officials. You know there had to be corrupt officials in Minnesota for that to go on, including their attorney general, Keith Ellison. They got recorded phone calls and them saying, look, you got to get them off our back. You know, we giving you money. And it no heads have rolled yet. What happens when Cambodia doesn't stay in Cambodia thanks to a globalized, mobilized visa system? When Cambodia's enforcement intensified under pressure by the United States and Thailand, the scam operators didn't disappear. They moved. They moved quickly. They moved to Vietnam, and Vietnamese police followed quickly as well. Police in Pho Tho province subsequently arrested a 19-person gang that had previously participated in fraud, property embezzlement activities in Cambodia, who had organized the illegal entry into Vietnam of dozens of Chinese citizens into the country. In a single month, the criminal group rented entire resorts and villas in remote areas to relaunch the same operation that had just been shut down across the border in Cambodia. This is according to the Associated Press. And what was their goal? To find prey.

0: Chinese citizens in need of loans, then impersonate employees of lending platforms, guide borrowers through the loan application process, and subsequently defraud them of their assets. The phenomenon of booting foreigners accused of bad behavior, visa fraud, illegal immigration, and just concentrated in Southeast Asia. I'm telling you, it's going on around the world. Trump warned them. He warned them, if you allow this, guess what they bring? We'll be back.
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0: tune, doesn't she? Now, I suppose if you grew up in, I don't know, maybe California or the south of France, summer is sweet and friendly, like a fairy princess. But here in the Bend, Little Miss Summer's a lot more wicked stepmother than Cinderella, a little too intense, and doesn't always have the best intentions. 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

Trump warned the world about this immigration thing. I had the people, hey, you know, well, you know, and they got to move, and it's because of exploitation, and so, and they went. No, the crooks and the criminals are moving. Undercover. Moving and hurting people. Pray. The prey. Chinese citizen in need of loans. Japan's government released a new framework in January, replacing immigration guidelines that have been in place since 2018. We're talking Thailand, we're talking Cambodia, we're talking about Vietnam. Let's move over to Japan. Under Japan's updated rules, permanent residency can now be revoked for a variety of circumstances. Unemployment over 6 months, you're out of here. You ain't productive. Tax delinquency above 3,100. Unauthorized absences from Japan for more than 180 days. Criminal convictions, including license suspending traffic violations or application fraud. Not coming over here and breaking our laws. Yeah. License suspending, traffic violation. You're breaking our laws. You a guest in here. Japan's Minister of Economy, Trade and Industry and Security said the government would firmly respond to illegal activities and deviations from the rules by some foreigners. We will create a situation where there are no foreigners in Japan who do bad things. Oh, get rid of ICE. Abolish ICE. Oh, we don't want ICE. These are our neighbors. These are our friends. Shut up. Please. You're really a traitor to the country. You want somebody to come in here and exploit your fellow citizens? Or you don't feel like they're your fellow citizens? What do you think, huh? Japan, we were going to create a situation where there are no foreigners in Japan who do bad things. In Australia, here we go. The aim to cut annual net migration from 301,000 to 225,000 by 2027-28. This is according to the Sydney Morning Herald. In short, if a visa holder undermines our democratic values, doesn't respect the law, or demonstrates they don't respect our core values.

values, they will be booted out of Australia, said opposition leader Angus Taylor. Canada's Liberal government is driving one of the most aggressive course reversals in the Western world. Trump, he's got a fear of foreigners. Trump, you know, he's racist. Trump, you know, white national, Christian nationalism. Oh, Trump. George Soros, Open Border Society. He's one of the guys that are responsible for this. Canada's cutting temporary residents below 5% of the population by the end of next year, 2027, which will drive a population drop for the entire country. We're getting rid of you temporary? No, we're cutting y'all back. And what was the trigger to Canada to do that? Student visa fraud. Auditors in Canada found that between 2023 and 2024, immigration officials identified more than 153,000 students who were potentially violating visa rules, while authorities had the funding to investigate only 2,000 cases, according to a national university publication. Immigration officials told Parliament that there would be no more soft touch on international student visa fraud. And the list goes on, y'all. South Korea running immigration raids in subway stations and markets against undocumented workers. That's right. They come in into the neighborhood. You can't go into the school. If an illegal runs into a school in America, ICE, don't let ICE go in there. South Korea is going into subway stations, going into markets, getting undocumented workers. Germany has made it dramatically hard to get asylum now and easier to get deported. And even the far-left European Union, they've suddenly lurched to the right as they pass stringent immigration restrictions. Did you know that? The 418 votes to 218 that passed the immigration reform crackdown was accompanied by chants of send them back. Send them back. Send them back, in reference to illegal immigrants, illegal aliens. Send them back. This is a European Union. And nothing better dramatizes the crossroads at which the world is now on immigration than the United Kingdom, the UK. You know, Scotland, Wales, England, which is behind the curve compared to a lot of others. Public opinion has turned against the UK government's open border stance after several high-profile cases, including somebody named Henry Nowak and the Belfast beheading exposed a broken system. We talked about that. This guy from some other country, a third world country, actually grabbed a guy and was trying to cut his head off. And they rioted in Belfast. They rioted because all these people, look at who these people, who does beheadings? A detailed report on immigrant gang rape culture in the UK released this week only deepened the sense that something has gone badly wrong. Rupert Lowe, a member of parliament, posted the rape gang inquiry report. He actually put it on X for people to be able to read and to see. And the results. I put a link on to see if I could get there. And I've got the rape gang report. Contents, acknowledgement, foreword, introduction. Let me go to page 7.

0: the executive summary. Okay, because they got everything. Victim testimony, whistleblower testimony, influence of Islam, impact on survivors, conclusions. Let me do the summary first, executive summary. That's on page 7. This is official document out of England. The rape gang inquiry examined the systematic targeting of vulnerable girls, overwhelmingly white British girls, by predominantly Muslim Pakistani gangs across towns and cities throughout the United Kingdom.
1: With SRN News, I'm Rich Thomason in Washington. Inspection of Iran's nuclear enrichment sites is a key element of the U.S.-Iran deal to end the war, but there's a dispute over whether inspections have been agreed to. Tehran says they have not, while the U.N.'s chief nuclear watchdog says they have. And President Trump says a 100% inspection regimen is part of the agreement. The president has a luncheon today with Republican senators on Capitol Hill. He's been pressing lawmakers to approve his voter integrity bill, among other agenda items. Republican Senator John Cornyn says if we're going to win the midterm elections, we need to get on the same page. New York City's Democrat Socialist mayor won big in yesterday's primary elections. All three congressional candidates endorsed by Mayor Zohran Mamdani advanced. On Wall Street, Dow futures 85 points higher. The Nasdaq futures up 202 points. More details at srnnews.com.
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4: Artificial intelligence is no longer just a technology story. It's rapidly becoming an energy story. The Department of Energy is now evaluating federal sites across the country for new AI infrastructure and data centers, including locations that could pair directly with advanced energy generation like nuclear power. The reason is simple. America's energy demand is surging as AI expands. In fact, the U.S. Energy Information Administration now projects power consumption will hit record highs in both 2026 and 2027, driven largely by data centers, artificial intelligence, and electrification. The challenge isn't whether AI will grow. It's whether we can build enough reliable generation to power it. That's why the conversation in Washington has shifted from how do we regulate AI to how do we power it. And for the energy industry, that might be the defining question of the decade. I'm Kim Bilotto, host of the Energy Mix Radio Show. 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
2: This is your 60-second second opinion. No doubt you've noticed the trend. Hyperscale AI data centers suddenly sprouting up like mushrooms all over the country. Maybe you've seen citizens concerned about resource usage and impacts on property values and quality of life taking on developers when they suddenly discover one breaking ground in their backyards. It's hard to believe we are only now finding out about these facilities when investigators have determined they've actually been in the planning for 15 years. By the time we know about them, we may have little recourse to push back. Corpus Christians are now sharing this concern regarding the Hut 8 facility in Robstown. There are neighbors, schools, and farmers whose voices need to be heard. Please join us this Wednesday, the 24th, at 9:30 a.m. at City Church, 4425 South Staples, for a meeting of concerned citizens to gather information about what we can do to protect our property and our neighborhoods. See you there. This has been your 60-second second opinion.

British Prime Minister Keir Starmer has resigned in part because of the immigration situation that he supported, him and Labour and the leftists, which affected the economy, which affected labor and jobs. Look, you know, they talking about, well, you know, affordability. You know why there's no affordability of housing and all? Part of the main reason right now is because when you bring millions of people over here who need housing, then you put a demand on the system that doesn't exist. You make it worse by bringing these illegals in here. The rape gang inquiry examined, this is the United Kingdom, this is recent. It's one of the reasons why the Labour Party is about to get kicked out of power in the United Kingdom, because they are for immigration. It examined the systematic targeting of vulnerable girls. Listen to this. This is shocking. Overwhelmingly white British girls by predominantly Muslim Pakistani gangs across towns and cities throughout the United Kingdom. The evidence, this is an executive summary of a report that's more than 100 and some pages. The evidence put to the inquiry confirms that this scandal constitutes one of the most horrendous failures in the history of the country. Organized networks of perpetrators built coordinated operations that transported victims between locations, supplied them with drugs and alcohol, recorded abuse for distribution and blackmail, and passed girls between multiple adult men. These crimes have been committed for decades, since the 1950s, by Pakistanis in particular, and have affected every region of our nation. The scale of the crimes, are you sitting down? Committed is staggering. It has been, this is an official government document of the United Kingdom. It has been previously established that at the very least, 250,000 young white girls have been subjected to repeated rape, gang rape, trafficking, torture, pregnancy, forced Islamic conversion, and lifelong trauma. The true number is probably higher. The perpetrators bear primary responsibility, and yet the institutional failures that enabled them for decades must also be confronted. In court records and official inquiries, around 87% of those convicted in these group-based child sexual exploitation cases bore distinctly Muslim names. The vast majority of men involved in these gangs were not convicted. Dr. Taj Harge, an imam with the Oxford Islamic Congregation, believes the true proportion of gang members who are Muslims to be around 95%. This figure far exceeds the Muslim share of the overall United Kingdom population. The overwhelming majority of the rape gang networks consisted entirely of men from Muslim backgrounds, predominantly of Pakistani heritage, although smaller groups from Somali, Iranian, Syrian, Turkish, and other Muslim origins were also involved. See, sacrificing girls. This is a footnote to political correctness. Or fundamentalists, Muslims believe if the prophet slept with a 9-year-old, what's wrong with a 12-year-old, claims a Muslim leader. That was in London Business Report. The inquiry heard harrowing testimony from survivors and their families. The method used to groom children typically followed the same process. This is executive summary. Girls as young as 11 were initially befriended by a young Muslim man who then treated the young child like an adult, would then start providing him with alcohol, drugs, and cigarettes.

After a few months, the girls would then be collected from school gates, care homes, and streets in taxis. They were taken to houses, flats, restaurants, hotels, where they were raped repeatedly by groups of men, tortured, filmed for blackmail, and told that they were white trash or kuffar, who merited punishment. Many became pregnant while still children. Some miscarried under trauma. Others endured coerced abortions, and some gave birth to children who were later removed by the state, the United Kingdom government. We found that the same unspeakable crimes occurred in at least 149 local authority districts. Close to 40% of all such districts across the United Kingdom. Survivors described daily rapes, red rooms of extreme torture, trafficking between cities, institutional disbelief that compounded their suffering. Some girls were even trafficked to the Middle East, where they would endure Islamic marriage. The demographic and cultural drivers are clear. Perpetrators from Pakistani Muslim and other Muslim backgrounds operated under an honor and shame-based clan code that treated non-Muslim girls, especially white working class girls, as property available for sexual use. This pattern was reinforced by 8 theological and legal aspects of Islam. These include the doctrines of Muslim superiority drawn from Quranic verses that position Muslims at the top with a duty to correct non-believers. The gang member, this is the official report. This is a rape gang inquiry conducted by the United Kingdom. This is recent. The gang members' justification for their crimes can be found in Islamic principles of loyalty and disavowal known as al-Walay Wal-al-Baray. It demands enmity towards non-Muslims, the superiority of men over women, forced marriage combined with the absence of any fixed minimum age of consent, the perception of female sexuality as inherently dangerous, a system of sex slavery that authorizes sexual relations with non-Muslim captives, and a religiously sanctioned social hierarchy that subjugates conquered non-Muslims. These elements filtered through clannish immigrant subcultures provide religious justification that enabled the systematic rape and even slaughter of white British girls. Were Britain functioning effectively, these girls would have received considerable state protection. However, every one of our institutions failed them catastrophically. Police forces ignored repeated reports, criminalized victims instead of perpetrators, destroyed evidence, allowed known rapists to walk free on bail. Social care services undermined protective parents, placed children in trafficking hubs inside children's homes, closed cases despite clear indicators of exploitation, and retaliated against whistleblowers. The National Health Service recorded genital injuries, multiple sexually transmitted infections in children as young as 13, pregnancies caused by rape and suicide attempts, yet discharged victims back to their abusers without safeguarding referrals or trauma care. Schools observed older men collecting girls at the gates, heard disclosures of rape on school premises, responded by excluding victims rather than protecting them. Taxi licensing authorities renewed permits for drivers who formed the logistical backbone of the networks and collapsed in the face of organized protests when basic safety measures were proposed. Political failure lies at the heart of this scandal. Successive governments lacked the will to confront the ethnic and religious patterns. The Labour Party, Keir Starmer, bears particular responsibility. It initially refused a public inquiry and only relented under pressure by ordering a process viewed with widespread skepticism. Labour-dominated councils, the leftists, and members of parliaments were briefed on the gangs long ago, yet later denied knowledge. The party prioritized electoral reliance on Muslim voting blocks and then blocked a war.

0: shutting down in quarries, suppressed ethnicity. Minnesota, to act. The Labor government produced a national inquiry whose tightly drawn terms of reference deliberately excluded systematic examination of the demographic, cultural, and religious taxi drivers. The Conservative Party, while in government, continued with Labor's approach and failed to impose mandatory ethnicity recording or launch a full statutory inquiry, despite clear evidence from Rotherham and elsewhere. Scottish political parties have refused a dedicated inquiry and failed to record offender ethnicity. Political correctness, fear of accusation of racism, and fear of losing electoral support from certain demographics have taken precedence over the protection of British children. Whistleblowers' parents and survivors that came forward showed extraordinary courage, despite having been met in the past with disbelief and intimidation. The perpetrators operated with impunity because the state, the government, enabled them. The evidence now demands immediate and decisive action to eradicate the problem, deliver justice for the victims, and ensure these abhorrent crimes are eradicated from our shores. And then they said, following the publication is the report, they have a list of recommendations, etc. That was the executive, the chair of the Center for Excellence for Children's Care and Protection, identified the 1970s as the decade when immigrant rape gangs first began tormenting the girls of Britain. The world is now cracking down on immigration. A detailed report, of which I just read an executive summary on immigrant gang rape culture in the United Kingdom, released this week, only deepened the sense that something has gone badly wrong. And unlike in the countries cited above, the British government seems slow to move or even to recognize the problem. It's not that people hate immigrants. It's that some immigrants are eroding the quality of life worldwide. And British Prime Minister Keir Starmer seems willfully blind to what's going on. Well, he's on his way out. It's an all-consuming divorce from political reality. We'll be right back.
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1: Which we do.
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1: Let me know when you do. 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
0: Right away, sir.
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Right now it's time for the Bob Jones Book Club. Chance for you to get your hands on one of my books from the Keys Library. The book this week is The Radical Mind, The Destructive Plans of the Woke Left by David Horowitz. Caller number 14, 882-5397-882-KEYS. 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No, no text. It's got to be a phone call. Caller number 14, The Radical Mind by David Horowitz. It's a stark warning and a call to arms to protect the country from decline, ruin, and disgrace. It identifies the crises facing the nation as a crisis of faith in the Constitution that has shaped our destiny, faith in individual freedom and accountability, faith in the principle of equality before the law. Nothing less is at stake than the American way of life and the liberty and freedoms all Americans enjoy. This is New York Times bestselling author David Horowitz. He's pulling back the curtain of secrecy and lies and exposes the dangerous methods and agendas of a woke left mob, identifies what a decent society needs to do to keep the country from slipping away. America is hurting, heading towards an abyss, he writes. 882-5397. Will is standing by. 882-KEYS. The book of the week, The Radical Mind. Hi. I tell you. The anger in the United Kingdom is extraordinary. It's off the scale. People feel that their government has no idea how hard their lives are. And after 10 years of fact-checking, a demonstrable number of governments have the idea now. And they have begun to work to try to resolve it. Trudeau in Canada admits more things Canada can do to secure their border after a massive 140% surge in 2024 arrests, watching them come across the border. What were they thinking? What could they have been thinking? Hey, Wednesday! Yeah, what about Wednesday, Bob? Wednesday! Odie's Pizza is open Wednesday through Sunday. Today's Wednesday. Aha, aha. They open at 12 noon on Wednesday through Saturday from 12 noon to 9 p.m. and on Sunday from 12 noon to 8 p.m. They're located at Woolridge and Cimarron. They're even the weekday lunch from 12 to 3. You build your own pasta bar. And that's, yeah, it's everything that it suggests. Because Odie's is about traditional Neapolitan pizza, made the same way it's been done in Napoli, Naples, Italy, for you English speakers, for generations. 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Make sure you say it was Bob that told us all about y'all. So.

The Radical Mind, 882-5397-882-KEYS. This stuff is almost unbelievable. It's almost unbelievable. And it's going on around the world. And yes, they got Muslims, infested local councils, police, liberal judges. I'm looking at this, what's her name? Sukunin. She's not American born, and there's quite a few that are not American born. Oh, Suzette B. For congratulations on winning this brand new hard copy book, The Radical Mind. And Suzanne, thank you so much for listening to 1440 Keys. Enjoy the book, ma'am. What's her, let me see. This is Judge Sukunin. I guess that's her name. The left says, hey, what you say is misleading. A Biden-appointed federal judge, Sparkle Sukunin, who was born outside the U.S., has blocked the Trump administration from accessing a Social Security database to verify voter eligibility. Why is a judge born outside the U.S. preventing basic steps to protect American elections? Well, this is supposed to be a true and false. You know, what's true and what's not true. They said that's misleading. She's a U.S. district judge appointed by President Joe Biden. She was born in Trinidad and Tobago. Okay, so that's what's true. She did block the Trump administration from using the revamped SAVE database to check voter rolls. She was born in Trinidad and Tobago. She was appointed to the U.S. District Court for the District of Columbia by President Biden in 2023 and confirmed by the Senate. It says the bottom line is it is true that she blocked access to the database, but not because she opposes election integrity. Well, that's a false, what you call it? That's a straw man. Nobody said it because she was opposed, I guess, but that's the assumption, maybe. Her ruling was based on privacy protections, accuracy concerns, and legal limits on how the government can use American data. And they said a judge's birthplace is legally irrelevant. The issue is the law, not where she was born. The judge did not say that the database could never be used for election integrity. It can't be used now. Her ruling said the Trump administration's 2025 overhaul of the SAVE system pools sensitive personal data, including Social Security numbers, was being used in ways that could wrongly flag actual U.S. citizens, risk improper voter purges, risk and chilling lawful voters, and likely violates federal privacy laws, including the Privacy Act. So that's what they said, huh? Okay, yeah, that's what they said. But you'd be surprised. I told them the other day, that Mandami just backed a woman for the Democrat congressional seat against the incumbent, who said she's rooting for Senegal. For Senegal in the World Cup, not the U.S. She's not even born here. But he's backed it for a congressional seat. And you Americans, boy, you Americans, y'all a piece of work. It's KYS, Corpus Christi, Texas. It's 8 o'clock. Y'all are a piece of work. Mind-boggling. Hopefully not as bad as the United Kingdom, though.

0: Breaking news this hour from Town Hall. I'm Rich Thomason. During a visit to Capitol Hill today, President Trump will sign a massive housing affordability bill cleared Congress with bipartisan support. Along with making housing more affordable, the aim is to increase housing availability. While on the Hill, the president will also attend a private luncheon with senators, lobbying for his voter integrity bill, among other priorities. The head of the U.N.'s nuclear agency is insisting that Iranian nuclear sites will be subject to inspection.
1: International Atomic Energy Agency head Rafael Mariano Grossi says that the visits to nuclear enrichment sites are a key component in the interim deal between the U.S. and Iran to reach an end to the war. Grossi made the comments at a press conference at the tsunami-hit Fukushima nuclear power plant, adding, whether this happens the day after tomorrow or in 1 week or 10 days, it's important but not essential. This is going to happen. On Tuesday, Iran and the U.S. disputed whether or not bombed enrichment sites would be inspected. Experts say that's key to the deal, which for Iran's stockpile of uranium to be downblended from highly enriched levels. I'm Charles de Ledesma.
0: In the Senate, the 10th time was the charm for a war powers resolution, winning approval in the upper house of Congress, demanding that President Trump get congressional approval before further military action against Iran. A largely symbolic resolution that the president says is ill-timed and meaningless. From Texas comes word that Camp Mystic has filed for bankruptcy, this nearly a year after catastrophic flooding. It killed 28 people at that summer camp. The Trump administration calls it another example of judicial overreach. San Francisco federal judge has ruled that there may be no arrests by the feds at immigration courts. On Wall Street, Dow futures down 17 points. More on these stories, townhall.com.
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0: Ukraine proves once again that when you're fighting for your homeland, you don't give up easily, even against very long odds.
5: Ukrainian attacks on occupied Crimea have targeted everything from Russian military facilities to bridges and trains. Reports suggest this latest attack was on a power plant in Simferopol. Residents on the peninsula are facing serious fuel restrictions. And in Russia itself, more regions have put restrictions on buying petrol and diesel. Ukrainian strikes on Russian oil refineries are having an effect. But Russian officials do not mention these, instead talking about what they call artificial fuel shortages linked in effect to panic buying.
0: That's the BBC's Danny Aberhart. A stubborn European heat wave refuses to let go of France, England, Spain, and Portugal. Their governments have issued heat warnings about the risks of extreme heat for tens of millions of people. Forecasters say the dangerous conditions likely to continue into the weekend. Townhall.com.
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7: Here's your AccuWeather forecast. Today will be mostly sunny and breezy with a high of 92. Tonight will be mainly clear with a low of 77. Tomorrow expect partly sunny skies and breezy conditions with a chance of a shower in spots and a high of 92. By Friday, it will be sunny to partly cloudy with stiff winds and a high of 92. Saturday will be partly sunny with winds picking up, reaching a high of 93. Sunday will bring mostly sunny skies and stiff winds with a high of 92. With your AccuWeather forecast, I'm meteorologist Joe Lundberg.
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0: 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In the studio with this edition of Things to Think About with Mark DiCarlo, local practicing attorney extraordinaire. For over 40 years, practicing primarily in areas of criminal law and Social Security disability, 1984 graduated University of Houston School of Law. Been practicing here in Corpus Christi since January of 86. Definitely has an insider take on the court system, how it works practically both in the state and the federal systems. Been politically active, had a public access show for over 20 years called Voices of the Coastal Bend. He grilled me on his show twice, at least that I know of. And been involved in several local campaigns. He maintains several Facebook pages, and he brings us things to think about every week.
1: Good morning, Bob.
0: Good morning, Mark.
1: I was looking through the on SoundCloud where they post these shows the other day, and I noticed that one of my shows seemed to have gotten more hits than many. And it was one where I covered the Republican, the press releases from the White House. And then I did another show regarding the Democratic.org, their Democratic Committee's press releases. I said, well, maybe I'll combine them into maybe one show if we have time and talk about what the White House is issuing as press releases. It's a variety of issues, of course, so it's not a one-issue show. The first press release that I noticed the Trump administration release was the Office of Management and Budget announced the first of three releases of proposed rules to implement the revolutionary federal acquisition regulation overhaul, making the next major milestone in the most significant transformation of the federal acquisition regulation since it was created. I guess that's a little bit more technical than I probably would like to get into. Federal acquisition should not be measured by how well people navigate paperwork. It should be judged by whether agencies can deliver capability faster, attract stronger competition, and get better value for the American taxpayer. It's kind of a boring initiative, but I would say this, at least its heart's in the right place, trying to save money for the taxpayer. The next one hopefully is more interesting. This one is June 22nd, 2026. Today, I think, is June 24th. So just a matter of 2 days ago, both of these. Presidential message on the anniversary of the Battle of Okinawa.

June 22nd, again, 2026. On this day, 81 years ago, American forces emerged victorious from the Battle of Okinawa. A grueling test of American might, will, and sacrifice that would echo through the ages as Imperial Japan mounted one of its final and most ferocious defenses. Our national courageous heroes battled their way across the island, broke the Imperial Japanese Army's grip, delivering a hard-won triumph in the bloodiest battle of the Pacific Theater during World War II. When American forces first landed on Okinawa Island, it's an island, on April 1st, 1945, they expected fierce resistance but a swift and decisive victory. But it turned out to be much more than that. They sailed into what would later be called the Typhoon of Steel. Over the course of 82 days, more than 12,000 American troops would perish, and tens of thousands more would be wounded before the sheer will of our war fighters carried the battle decisive victory. Many of us who were baby boomers, of course, had parents in World War II. My father was in the Philippine Islands towards the end of the war. And I don't know, you know what went through my mind? Controversial statement.

0: of this movie, without context of the movie or whatever, they show this mushroom cloud coming up. And underneath it, it says war with something like war without dignity and war without honor.
1: As if, well, maybe the Japanese should think about reparations for all those young people that they put in planes near the end of World War II to keep fighting and kamikaze and sent them to their deaths. Own kids.
0: I don't know that that's a Western concept.
1: No, that's not a Western concept.
0: I don't know that these other countries talk about reparations for past.
1: Well, yeah, but you mentioned the word reparations. Yeah. You know, for all the people that die in war.
0: And I was being.
1: But they sent their young people to plane, and after they dropped the bombs, then they were supposed to fly their plane into the enemy ship. Whatever you could do to bring the ship down.
0: And then I read something that it wasn't quite as innocent. And those people weren't as voluntary as they'd say. They were actually sealed in those planes.
1: Really? Yeah, I did hear
0: that. And I also heard they didn't have enough gas to come back. So they're a little bit set up.
1: Yeah, and reparations is in order there.
0: Certainly. Let's see. Another fact sheet from the White House. President Donald J. Trump secures the nation against cryptographic attacks. Driving innovation while defending data. Today, President Donald J. Trump signed an executive order to safeguard America's most sensitive data, our critical infrastructure, and the digital economy that drives jobs and growth. The order directs the Office of Management and Budget and the National Cyber Director to lead an accelerated nationwide migration to post-quantum cryptography, ensuring our nation, our data, stays secure as quantum technology evolves. I'm giggling a little bit because of the fact that a couple of weeks ago I did a show on all the cyber currency and all that, and how I don't think it was really as safe as regular dollar bills sitting in your drawer. And this seems to indicate that there is a problem. The White House is trying to address it through these executive orders. President Trump continues to set the global standard for secure technology and advanced cybersecurity in the U.S. President Trump has made it clear that this administration will do what it takes to make America cyber secure, including focusing relentlessly on technical and organizational professionalism to improve the security and resilience of the nation's information systems and networks. I don't know, some time ago I had seen a science fiction movie that extrapolated that there would be no more cyber currency at all because of the fact of fraud in the cyber currency. So this does seem to be a problem. So with every blessing comes a curse, you know, so you have all this expedited money and cyber currency, et cetera. But with it, the White House is acknowledging there's a great deal of possible fraud. And then in another press release on June 22nd, accelerating quantum innovation, President Trump signed an executive order to supercharge U.S. innovation in quantum technologies and strengthen our national security in this critical area. So apparently this is a big issue, the security of our money supplies, and I certainly hope we do return to a time and place where our money, our cash is honored everywhere. The order establishes a national effort to develop the first ever quantum computer powerful enough to initiate the area of quantum-enabled scientific discovery and accelerate quantum capability. They use that word a lot for commercial applications. Maybe Bob could look that up for me. I should look that word up. They just keep you say quantum. This includes evaluations of quantum computing systems capabilities and assessment of the resources necessary to build this science-enabling quantum computer and development of specifications for such a system. So it seems like there's two things going on. Is one is they want this innovation, but number two, the White House is very concerned about a possible crime therein. What do we have next? Ushering in the next, another one, June 22nd. Ushering in the next frontier of quantum innovation. This is the actual, an actual executive order. By the authority invested in me as president by the Constitution and the laws of the United States of America, it is hereby ordered. America stands the cusp of quantum revolution. Quantum information science and technology will provide transformational capabilities that will drive American innovation, power economic growth, generate high-paying jobs,

0: bolster national security. In 2018, I laid the foundation for United States leadership in quantum information science and technology by signing into law the National Quantum Initiative and doubling federal investment in this research and development. Today, other nations are moving quickly to challenge American leadership in the United States, and the United States must take a cohesive whole of government approach to accelerate deployment and commercialization. So that seems to be the upper issue in the United States under President Trump. All this quantum innovation and security of all these computers, etc. And sometimes it might be good to live in a shack with some chickens.
1: We'll be right back.
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1: Yeah, a lot of us boomers.
2: When you do Frank,
0: getting right down
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0: to the
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0: XYZ
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0: Help me.

0: Graduation's almost here, my love.
1: Graduation.

0: Yeah, you know, I thought when I heard that song recently, I thought of Father's Day, and which was recent, June 21st, 2026. As Father Days, we honor the men who are the backbone of our families and the strength of our republic, the driving force behind 250 glorious years of American prosperity and success. The American father has always stood as the most enduring pillar of the nation. He provides for his family through hard work, personal sacrifice, and an unrelenting refusal to quit. He protects his loved ones and his home with an unshakable resolve. And he defends the American way of life by raising children who love our country, honor our history, and carry out pride traditions with him in the future. Again, that's a White House briefing and statement from recent.
1: By the way, the word quantum by itself is any amount of physical quantity. It could be anything, a discrete quantity of energy proportional to the frequency. It's like bulk or total. So I think quantum computing would be no more than talking about a superimposition or the ability to use a lot of something.
0: And Bob is referring to the prior press releases from the White House.
1: Yeah, but everything was quantum. You're right. Quantum this, quantum that, quantum that.
0: So that's what he's referring to, and I think it's a little bit facetious. It seems like it's data, and it's a compilation of a data and computerization and so on. And at any rate, we played this song by Frank Sinatra from, I thought it was appropriate for Father's Day, which is acknowledged, of course, by President Trump on his June 21st, 2026 press release. And when I get to the Democrats' press release, I don't think they mentioned Father's Day. So let's see. Presidential actions.

0: Also, another June 22nd, 2022 press release by securing the nation against, now this is similar, against cryptographic attacks. There they use the word cryptographics. I don't know if they're using cyberspace as much. And this is another executive order. By the authority vested in me, et cetera. Background of policy. The advent of large-scale quantum computers, particularly in the hands of adversaries, will pose a significant threat to widely used cryptographic security systems. Ongoing cybersecurity against our nation also presents the risk of adversaries collecting United States information now and decrypting it later once large-scale quantum computers are operational. So I guess this is a threat. They're trying to address it regarding the ever-computerization of the United States. And we have these data centers popping up everywhere and artificial intelligence centers. And when I made a remark right before the break, I said, wouldn't it be better to live in a shack with chickens? Bob and I had a little discussion about would it be or would it not be? And
1: To live that kind of life.
0: I never really have lived that.
1: Look, Mark, you keep posting these guys from Appalachia and whatnot. Man, they were living hard. You guys, last time I saw you, that guy living in the side of a mountain.
0: Those posts are mostly relating, of course, to this propaganda that we hear that not my white America, but the white Americans from generations ago, before
1: privilege,
0: my people came, that they had it so easy and so privileged, and yet you have like coal miners, people in Appalachian whites.
1: They were living Scrabble, man. They were nasty. They were dirty. They couldn't really wash or bathe. They was having children whose face was also. These were people were dirt poor. So
0: that's why I post that as a correlation about these alleged how great, you know,
1: white superiority. Somebody look around and say, where?
0: Right. A friend of mine has a chip on his shoulder. He's a white guy close to my age, and he insists he's had all this discrimination from being a white male. And I don't know if it's true or not true. I discuss it with him, and he says, you know, he has like an Appalachian accent, and he thinks that was held against him. So I don't know.
1: By other white people.
0: Looking for a job, yes.
1: This.
0: That's what he says. I don't know, or by, you know, whatever these jobs that allegedly give favoritism to certain groups.
1: Well, I
0: don't know. I haven't been in his exact position.
1: But I've already asked the question. If a white guy don't get the job, who can they blame? You know?
0: That's what he blames. He blames these affirmative action programs that there's discrimination against white male. When he says that to me,
1: that
0: I don't
1: does
0: know if that's
1: exist.
0: True. I think it exists in government jobs and businesses that get contracts from government jobs. I do think it exists, but I don't know about on the total free market.
1: Yeah,
0: if they're, you know, I don't know. I don't know the answer.
1: No, they want the guy that's going to help them make the money. They don't care what you look like. The average business, small business. Yeah,
0: that's right. Hey. And if you get somebody productive, you can make some money off of them, and you're very happy.
1: That's the bottom line. Yeah, you don't care what they look like.
0: All right, one more press release we have from the White House.
1: Other than tattoos on your face.
0: What do you mean, tattoos on your face?
1: The guys got tattoos on their neck and on their face and going to talk about they won't hire me. or when, you know, hair down to their shoulders or blue hair or something, talking about they won't hire me. They got a culture at their job and stuff. They got something that they're not interested in you making a statement about who you are, because on business and all, it's the teamwork that makes the dream work. You just don't fit in.
0: Well, that's a whole other conversation regarding that. I think of it as a defacement, you know, and I have a certain kind of belief against it myself.
1: But, so if the guy got tattoos and all like that, and you don't want him to work for your company because you got maybe
0: a... I'll tell you this. Most of the younger generation seems to have tattoos. But like you say, at a certain point, if they got tattoos on the face and that, then you almost have to prohibit it. But you'd be hard-pressed, I think, to find a person
1: today, somebody without one.
0: Without one, I think so.
1: Yeah, I think you're right, too. That genie's out of the bottle, huh? Tattoos.
0: Apparently so. You know, but it may go back. It may go back. We're in it's considered day class A or whatever.
1: Stay with us. More Mark DiCarlo when we return.

0: KXRN News, I'm Rich Thomason in Washington. The Senate has joined the House in passing a War Powers Resolution. Four Republicans joining every Democrat in voting for the resolution, which urges President Trump to get congressional approval before any additional military action against Iran. It's being rejected by the president as poorly timed and meaningless. The Pentagon seeking $80 billion from Congress, most of that to pay for the Iran war. House Minority Leader Hakeem Jeffries says, as far as he's concerned, it's a non-starter. The president will visit Capitol Hill today. He'll have lunch with GOP senators. Mr. Trump's been pressing lawmakers to approve his voter integrity proof of citizenship bill, among other initiatives. The opening bell just sounding now on Wall Street. Stocks starting off the day mixed. The Dow down a bit, while the NASDAQ and the S&P are a bit higher. This is SRN News.
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11: This is your 60-second second opinion. No doubt you've noticed the trend. Hyperscale AI data centers suddenly sprouting up like mushrooms all over the country. Maybe you've seen citizens concerned about resource usage and impacts on property values and quality of life taking on developers when they suddenly discover one breaking ground in their backyards. It's hard to believe we are only now finding out about these facilities when investigators have determined they've actually been in the planning for 15 years. By the time we know about them, we may have little recourse to push back. Corpus Christians are now sharing this concern regarding the Hut 8 facility in Robstown. There are neighbors, schools, and farmers whose voices need to be heard. Please join us this Wednesday, the 24th, at 9:30 a.m. at City Church, 4425 South Staples, for a meeting of concerned citizens to gather information about what we can do to protect our property and our neighborhoods. See you there. This has been your 60-second second opinion.
4: More news, more information.

0: We were discussing the press releases from the White House, and another one dated June 22nd, 2026. It goes to show the proliferation of information coming from the White House. President Donald J. Trump's decisive enforcement of America's immigration laws is producing real results for hardworking families, including the nation's 46 million renters. Rents are falling sharply across the country for the first time in years as a record surge in illegal immigration has decreased. Rents in major metropolitan areas have dropped significantly from their Biden-era peaks. In many cities, these declines mean hundreds of dollars back into family budgets every month, relief that was impossible under policies that flooded communities.
1: Isn't that a fact that people didn't want to talk about housing and affordability, and yet you let 10 million people in 4 years and then don't think that they're competing for houses, for space, for all that stuff out there, and that would raise the price of supply and demand? If a commodity is in demand and the supply is low, then you raise the price. If it's not in demand, then you got on sale and you lower it.
0: Well, Bob, I don't know if I believe this or agree with this. I think this might be the case, but I really haven't researched it. But that's the position of the White House, that net national migration collapsed more than 50% nationally in 2025, the sharpest drop on record, easing the crushing pressure on housing created by Biden's open borders disaster. President Trump promised to secure the border, etc. Some of the statistics they cite claim that rent declines from Austin to Austin, Texas are down 21.5%. San Diego, California, 5.7, minus 5.7. San Antonio, Texas, minus 13.5. Declines in net international migration under President Trump, they claim, of course, in Salt Lake City, Utah, 76.5% decline, Los Angeles, 70.4%, and Atlanta, Georgia, minus 32.8%. But, I would have to cross-reference them. For example, Salt Lake City, Utah, they claim rent declines 9.4%. And then, let's see, and Salt Lake City, Utah is number one in declines in migration, but they're down on the list on rent declines. So I don't know how direct the correlation is, but of course the White House is claiming that it's a fairly direct correlation between migrants and the costs for rent in the United States. Bob thinks that's very viable. I could believe it.
1: Well, it would have to be, because I mean, the competition for housing, for a place to stay, increases exponentially with the influx of people. But there's no way that it can't be.
0: You know, as an attorney, sometimes I think as an attorney, and I mentioned this before on the show, and we were talking about the homeless issue during break, and I said, they say that homelessness is the problem. No, the problem is they're not working. So they don't work and they don't have any money. And they don't have any money and they can't afford rent. Therefore, they're homeless. The homelessness comes down the line. That's not number one. Now, if the homelessness is caused by too much rent or too expensive a housing, that's an issue. But I'm not certain that is the issue. But it just goes to show you how you could kind of misrepresent nationally.
1: Well, the bottom line is you're deporting people, you're reducing the population, you're reducing the demand. That's a logical sequence, right?
0: Yes, but then it's more complicated. Has the actual number of people gone down?
1: If they're being deported, yes.
0: I don't think I haven't read that, but I could believe that's true. I haven't read that.
1: They said about somewhere between 1 and 3 million have self-deported, because they also get help from the government and other countries,
0: huh? Because we're paying them money.
1: Yeah,
0: we're paying money.
1: That's right, and their countries, some of them, to help them repatriate back to their countries.
0: Certainly, I wanted to go to the, even though we don't have quite enough time.

0: But Americans fan, I wanted to go to the democratics.org, their press releases, in an effort to be fair, of course, to all parties. First press release from them that I came across, shoot, I can't find the date, but it's relatively recent, of course. I think it's the most recent one. Quote, new data reveals that American households have spent an extra $775 to $1,313 due to Trump's unpopular war with Iran. A significant portion of these costs comes from a $555 increase in fuel and fertilizer costs. Working families are already grappling with spending more than $3,100 on goods and services. I don't quite understand that, but including $622 more on housing costs, $310 more for groceries, and $110 more for electricity since Trump took office. I think the last time I called it the family dollar increase in the frozen burger is now $1.35. I think it was a dollar.
1: Family Dollar's doing good on the stock market.
0: Are they?
1: The Dollar General and them. Oh yeah, at the Alameda and Airline, it was a CVS that closed down. They're gutting the whole place, and guess what they're putting in there? A Dollar General, and that giant place with a pharmacy, a Dollar. Somebody's doing
0: well.
1: Good.
0: I would say this. I think one thing happened, and this is just an amateur. The grocery stores and Walmarts have gotten so big. It's such an effort to get in there and out that they're serving a need that
1: that's
0: you can
1: right.
0: get in and out quickly.
1: Yes.
0: I don't have time to go in.
1: That's right.
0: Two-hour event, man. Bring your water bottle and walk around, man. Camp out, man.
1: Which means, you know, I know they got variety in there, but we don't go
0: variety.
1: To the Super HEB on Saratoga often because it's just so big.
0: Oh, it's huge.
1: Yeah, yeah, not interested.
0: And they got everything in there.
1: Yeah.
0: A friend of mine who just moved to Iowa or something was talking about how he misses HEB because they got the Asian food, you know, whatever, and the Mexican food, this big variety. But, man, you know, that's a day trip. You know, that's a day trip. Okay, so we were talking about this Democratic American families, whatever, footing extra money. Let's see here. And then, reminder, another June 23rd, press release from Democrats.org. Reminder, Dr. Oz called Medicaid expansion a great danger as millions of Americans lose coverage. Today's Centers for Medicare and Medicaid Service Administrator Mehmet Oz is scheduled to meet with the Main Street Republicans. Caucus is Donald Trump, and Republicans face dismal approval ratings and prepare for historic losses in the midterms. Americans are fed up with Trump and Republicans' reckless policies that have devastated the economy and driven up costs on everything.
1: I hear that. Mm-hmm. You know what gas has been this week?
0: I can't. You know what?
1: Unleaded
0: regular. So much.
1: You
0: know, I don't even know. 319, 349 or something?
1: Yeah, 320.
0: Something.
1: You know, 321, 3. I mean, I don't get it. If it don't go below $5, then Trump ain't this. And Trump, $5, man, they've been paying... Hell. $7 a half a liter in Europe for like 20 years.
0: I know, but I would say this. Before the war, we were living pretty good, and inflation wasn't bad. I would say that. Let me finish. Trump and Republicans made the largest cut to Medicaid in history with their one big, beautiful bill, which I thought Trump calling some. I thought that was kind of funny. And Republicans have consistently supported cutting the program even more. Then they refused to extend the Enhanced Affordable Care Act premium tax credits, driving up insurance premiums by an average of 58% and causing millions of people to drop coverage altogether. I'll be very frank. I shouldn't have structured the show like this. The Medicaid and all that are complicated issues. I'll tell you anecdotally, I had a young woman who worked for me not too long.
1: Mm-hmm.
0: She said, I never pay any of my medical bills. I put them in the shredder and forget it. She said, I go to the emergency room. I never pay any of them.
1: Really?
0: So the and she said, they don't do anything. So I'm just hitting on this issue that it's much more complicated than what is indicated. A friend of mine claims that in, I think, some of these small towns, maybe it was Taft and Gregory, that they had a hospital, I think, in maybe both those small towns. But then at some point in the 80s, because he's an older guy my age or so, he said, they closed those hospitals because it was mandated

0: that you had to accept emergency room patients.
1: And that's,
0: And you had to, and they started to use it as medical care, and they couldn't afford it, so they just closed the hospitals. Is that true? I don't know, but it makes sense. So that's one of the issues. And of course, I do.
1: Because they cannot turn away anybody.
0: Right.
1: And emergency care is the most expensive care.
0: And it doesn't seem like there's any requirement for what an emergency is. Who's the, you know, they don't say, well, that's not an emergency. I don't, you know, so those are issues that, and I do say with this, the Democrats are concerned whether or not they have an intelligible approach is another issue regarding the high cost of medical care. Let's see here. Also, Democrats.org, new Senate Democrats lead passage of.
1: You going to their convention? It's in Corpus Christi.
0: I've never been to a convention, man.
1: It's in Corpus Christi, though.
0: People like you.
1: No, but it's here. You ain't got to pay nothing. All you got to do is walk in the door.
0: Hey, man, they may string me up, man. They may say, hey, here's a guy they perceive as white. Not quite right. We perceive this guy as a white straight male. We're gonna hang him up. Oh,
1: yeah, but that's your party.
0: He's an Italian man. Yeah, they hate Italian men. They hate Columbus.
1: But you won't leave him.
0: Patriarchy's man. Yeah,
1: but you still identify with him.
0: I don't know. We're talking about the Democratic new Senate Democrats lead passage of housing affordable legislation. Yesterday, Senate Democrats led the change to pass a bipartisan housing affordability bill to begin to address the housing crisis and meaningfully lower housing costs for everyday Americans. By the way, that's a local agenda, too, and they want affordable housing. This is a new deal. Okay. Housing for the poor or indigent is one thing. But, you know, affordable housing, what, you know, I think that's questionable. When I was growing up, there was no issue regarding affordable housing. What you would do, you'd rent affordable housing was a dumpy apartment. I don't have any money, so I rent a dumpy apartment. I need rented an apartment that needs cleaned up, because I remember when my parents were I was very young, there was an apartment that we tried to move into, but it was so filthy. We could
1: keep talking. You're not supposed to stop.
0: I don't know. I can't. I don't know.
1: You don't know what he said?
0: No, I can't. I'm not that sophisticated as you guys on this radio stuff. You're talking to me. I don't know. So just talking about Senate Democrats lead passage of housing affordability legislation. I personally wonder about that. I think there's going to be a lot of graft and payola in affordable housing. It was one thing for indigent care, Section 8, which may work to a certain extent. But now they're moving it up. And I think it's just for somebody to make a lot of money. That's my opinion on that. Maybe their heart's in the right place on that.
1: We'll be back. Stay with us.
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0: you ain't. Don't hurt him, Frank. Don't hurt him.
1: Well, I thought it'd be kind of appropriate. With Father's Day, we have a lot of baby boomers that are coming under assault these days, and happy Father's Day to the many parents, the great generation of the boomers. Are we playing that Frank Sinatra song? Let's see. Democrats are saying on June 22nd, 2026, under Trump, fewer than half of Americans can afford health care. The new data was collected before Donald Trump and Republicans refused to extend the popular Extended Affordable Care Act tax credits, forcing insurance premiums to increase by an average of 58% and causing ACA enrollment to initially drop by over 1 million. Rising drug costs and being forced to travel further for care as hospitals and nursing homes close, just so Trump's wealthy donors can pocket bigger tax cuts. Democrats will continue to fight to lower health care costs. Well, I think that's a canard. I think for many years, both the Democrats and Republicans have tried to control health costs through insurance companies, and that's a kind of a marginal strategy.
2: Norbert sent a text. He says, simply, bigger government, bigger fraud.
1: That is a problem with socialism. I'll tell you, what really shocked me is when the Soviet, what do they call it, the Soviet Republic fell, there was such endemic fraud.
2: Soviet Union.
1: Yeah. When it fell, there was so much endemic fraud in socialism, and so much corruption. Another June 18th, 2026, Trump's coalition outraged over Trump and Vance's Iran deal. After nearly 4 months of conflicts, which resulted in the death of over a dozen U.S. service members. Well, God forbid I put it like this. We're just talking about Okinawa, where there's 12 or 15,000 people killed in one battle. And here we're talking about a dozen people. So maybe that's better that we're thinking like that. But billions of taxpayer dollars spent and skyrocketing costs, Donald Trump and J.D. Vance are touting their weak and shaky deal with Iran that even their biggest supporters are rebuking. Trump and Vance's deal gives Iran sanctions relief, oil sales, and a $300 billion fund. Well, that was something. While Americans get nothing
2: now, except reeling
1: from, well, this is, again, this is, we're talking about the Democratic press release.
2: And that's what they said, and that's not a fact. He's not giving them $300 billion, but I'm not going to go line by line on that. Go ahead.

0: I think I actually brought that. That somewhere I have.
1: That's not a fact.
0: 300 billion. I believe it is 300 billion. But maybe I could find that. We could talk about that some more. Senate, and then they quote various senators. Bill Cassidy, Reagan is rolling over his grave. Iran's nuclear ambitions were not curbed, and they have learned that threatening the Strait of Hormuz works and will undoubtedly leverage it in the future. Senator James Lankford, if you want a deal to last, it can't be an executive agreement. Senator Roger Wicker, I'm concerned that the memorandum of understanding negotiates away the victories of Operation Epic Fury in ways that are completely out of step with the president's goals. Nikki Haley, this regime chants death to America, murders our troops, and attempts to assassinate Americans on U.S. soil. They believe they have an obligation to do it, destroy us. Now we plan to unlock billions of dollars and lift sanctions. And Institute for the Study of War, I don't know the legitimacy of it, quotes, top Iranian officials are using these changes to imply that they have satisfied their key war aims of controlling the Strait of Hormuz and preserving Hezbollah. So that's one of their later releases. I was going to try to find the 14 points that we're talking about. Oh, the Islamabad Memorandum of Understanding between the United States of America and the Islamic Republic of Iran. I actually did pull that. Now, one thing that I got a kick out of. The United States of America and the Islamic Republic of Iran have largely agreed in good faith on such and such a date on the following. You know how many times they say in there, the Islamic Republic of Iran?
1: Well, that's what they call it. I've been to the Islamic Republic of Pakistan. It's called the Islamic Republic of Turkey. That is their official name. Islamic Republic of Indonesia, because they are Muslim-dominated countries.
0: Well, do you know how important that is?
1: To state what you believe in?
0: Do they call it the Christian country?
1: Nobody
0: of the United States?
1: That.
0: Do they call it the Jewish state of Israel?
1: No, they don't.
0: Do they call it the Catholic state of Italy?
1: No.
0: They don't do that. But throughout this, they refer to it as the Islamic Republic of Iran, again and again. Never Iran. Always that full title. And I think that's very important and very questionable regarding who we are. And I was against that war. For various reasons, partly because I figured everything was working okay within the limited range that you could do it, but that is a tell. That is a tell on what's going on. There were 14 points. Just going over we don't really have much time to get into them, but there were 14 points. Maybe on the next show or something, we can talk about that Islamabad Memorandum of Understanding between the United States of America and the Islamic Republican of Iran. Did we get any texts to kind of close out the show?
1: Do you know what Iran was called before they started calling it Iran?
0: Persia years ago.
1: Yes, it was Persia. And that Iran, the word Aryan, that Hitler and them used about the Aryan Brotherhood and all, means Indo-Iran. It talks about a language and all, and how they got somehow that's a master race, a master class. I don't know how this stuff morphs, because people take names and use it for what they want, but it was Persia, and that's the problem that they have, why you don't see the rest of the Mideast lining up against the U.S. for bombing Iran, because first of all, they're not Arabs, they're Persians, and they're not Sunni Muslims, they're Shia Muslims.
0: This whole deal about these people are Indo-Europeans, they're like us, and there's truth in that, and you're bringing up this Aryan thing, which I think Hitler identified as a Germanic, blonde-haired, blue-eyed
1: race. Which is not true. Indo-Iran, Aryan, Iran. That's where it is from. It talks about Iran specifically. That's the synonym. And so the variations of the name Iranians or Aryan is Era and Aryan. So this whole thing is that Hitler and them got, it was just a total distortion on facts and truth and words.
0: But nonetheless, that is what I believe he referred to as a certain Germanic race, which he considered superior.
1: But Iranians aren't Germanic.
0: And blue-eyed and blonde hair. But and I think, by the way, socially and culturally, I see a lot of women with bleached blonde hair in the United States of America.
1: But it's Iran. It's Aryan.

0: Stiff winds with a high of 92. With your AccuWeather forecast, I'm meteorologist Joe Lundberg.
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And let them know Bob it was that told y'all all about them. So they having a heat wave over in Europe and they're panicking. They ain't been to Texas, huh? Europe in a panic over 114 degree Fahrenheit heat wave leads to fears of a nuclear meltdown. French officials were forced to temporarily shut down a nuclear plant amid a severe record-setting heat wave that has killed several dozen people across Western and Central Europe. Temperatures have skyrocketed well over 100 degrees and up to nearly 150 degrees across parts of Belgium, France, Germany, Italy, and Spain, as well as other neighboring countries. The International Federation of the Red Cross and the Red Crescent Societies issued a grave warning that the heat wave poses potentially life-threatening consequences if citizens do not heed officials' advice. The coming days pose serious health risks, said the International Federation Red Cross Senior Climate Policy Officer. For thousands of people across Europe, extreme temperatures without action can quickly become a matter of life and death. Swaths of those countries are currently under red heat alerts as officials encourage people to take extra precautions among the dangerous conditions. Among their recommendations are eating lightly, staying indoors amid daily temperature spikes, and splashing themselves with cool water. Several deaths have occurred in connection with the heat wave in numerous countries, including France and Germany. Some nations have even been forced early

curfews on popular tourist attractions amid the busy summer travel season, including France's Eiffel Tower in Paris. French officials have also shut off their nuclear Gulfec plant near Toulouse in southwestern France out of precaution. A spokesperson for Gulfec said that the water at the nearby Garonne River was too warm and posed a safety risk. The plant will remain turned off until the water temperature returns to safe levels of about 82 degrees Fahrenheit. Too warm to cool, huh? A nuclear plant in southwestern France switched off a reactor because cooling water drawn from a nearby river had become too warm. The plant near Toulouse is cooled by the Garonne River, but the water had warmed beyond the safe level. At least 40 people, 82 degrees Fahrenheit is 28 degrees Celsius. At least 40 people, primarily youths, have died from drowning in France since June 18th amid the record heat wave. Huh? What is drowning? There's a scourge of drownings. The latest figure is 40. Mainly among young people who can't swim. How do you die? And at least 5 people have also died in Germany during a fatal swimming incident over the weekend. 2 men aged 20 and 22 drowned in Bavarian lakes, and a 79-year-old woman died while swimming in the Baltic Sea. The other fatal swimming incidents happened in lakes in Brandenburg and North Rhine-Westphalia. Why does the heat wave cause drowning? What do you do? Get exhausted, I guess? I don't know. Not quite sure. But the heat wave. It's too hot. It's too cold. It's too warm. It's too cool. They say that the socialists just dominated New York. Democrat socialists just dominated New York and are coming for 2028. Democratic socialists. He's standing there holding the hand of congressional candidate Daria Lisa Avila Chevalier, a community activist. They just caused a political earthquake, fresh off sweeping victories across New York City that showcase

0: to offer an alternative, and it's really important that we be involved in that conversation in 2028. It's important that we have somebody saying sensible things. The search process is already underway. This summer, Democrat Socialists of America is dispatching surveys to all 250 of their chapters, asking members to weigh who they want to back and why, and return their findings to national leadership by September 15th. Details the group first shared with Politico. They expect to receive a stack of 20-page to 40-page dossiers from chapters coast to coast, weighing in on who should carry the Democratic Socialist banner into 2028. The organization plans to hold national discussions, including with leaders like Mayor Zoran Mandani, Senator Bernie Sanders, who is 84 and not expected to run in 2028, with a formal vote expected at the group's 2027 convention next year, though leaders say they can move faster if the primary timeline demands it. We're going to be talking about millions of hours knocking doors for 2028. So when we decide to run somebody, people have to feel like they had a say. Mandani-backed candidates swept three closely watched New York congressional primaries, with Claire Valdez, Brad Lander, and Daria Lisa Avila Chevalier all defeating more established aligned rivals, including two incumbents. It was a major show of force for Mandani's political operation. You know, it's funny because while the right is moving against incumbents to be more conservative, the left is moving against incumbents to become more leftist, more progressive, more socialist. So, and when you talk about a dividing line and polarization, it couldn't be any clearer. It cannot be any clearer, except, well, we'll see. It was a major show of force for Mandani's political operation and fresh evidence of the left's growing muscle heading into 2028. The elephant in the room for the group, of course, is Congresswoman Alexandria Ocasio-Cortez. New York, she has yet to say whether she will run for president in 2028 and has been rumored to be interested in running for the seat currently held by Senate Minority Leader Chuck Schumer. Her name hangs over any serious conversations the Democratic Socialists of America leaders have about the race. But Roman made clear that one of the country's best known Democratic Socialists would need to go through the same process she would as any other candidate and would not automatically be handed a rose. She will have to sell her campaign and why the Democrat Socialists should throw down behind it. Noting that that means going to the group's roughly 110,000 members in 250 chapters. We don't do kingmakers. The relationship between the Democrat Socialists and Ocasio-Cortez has at times been complicated after they backed her insurgent 2018 bid. National Socialists in 2024 briefly conditioned its re-election endorsement on several demands around her positions on Israel, which exposed a rift with New York City and the Socialists, which had already endorsed her, and asked national leaders to withdraw their conditional backing. When asked directly whether the Socialists want Ocasio-Cortez to run, Roma was careful not to get ahead of rank-and-file members for or against. If it reveals that every chapter is like, we want AOC, that's something that could come out of this process. And if that seems to be the overwhelming case, then that may be what we decide to do. We want to get in on the ground floor. It would be really a great day one part of a campaign. And then there's Mandani. I'll be back.
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Just want to remind y'all that there is a meeting being held this morning at 9:30 at the City Church. That's 4425 South Staples Street, the City Church, discussing the AI data centers, and particularly the large one that's out there in Nueces County. The meeting and the people are coming together to discuss it, discuss strategy, to get the latest information on it. That is this morning at 9:30 a.m. at the City Church, 4425 South Staples. Hope of Long Hauling will be there as well on the Hat 8 data center that's proposed out there here in Nueces County. So if you're interested, you still got time to head that way, 4425 South Staples Street. And that's this morning. When asked whether the Democratic Socialist of America wants Ocasio-Cortez to run, she said she didn't want to get ahead of herself. You know, if they say we want AOC, AOC, that's something else. But there's Mandani. The New York mayor went from a complete unknown to one of the most popular and influential progressives in the country. He has boosted Democrat socialism's political profile in a way not seen since Ocasio-Cortez's rise and perhaps since Sanders' first presidential run. But Mandani was not born in the United States, which makes him constitutionally ineligible for the presidency. Some people are like, let's just run him, period. And let's just cause a constitutional crisis. She said it was a running joke, but she was not sure everybody was joking. Yesterday's win in New York was the latest in a string of socialist victories accumulating across the country, including Chris Rabb's primary win in Pennsylvania's 3rd District in Philadelphia and mayoral races in Washington, D.C. last week and Seattle last fall. The group is back in Milat Kiros, K-I-R-O-S, a first-time candidate taking on the 30-year incumbent Diana DeGette in Colorado next week, as well as Oliver Larkin in Florida and former Representative Cori Bush in her bid to reclaim the Missouri congressional seat she lost last cycle. It's a packed primary calendar that reflects how aggressively the socialists are looking to expand their footprint. The sheer scale of what just happened in New York is historic, says Bhaskar Sunkara, former Democrat Socialist of America vice chair and president of the nation. That's the magazine, the periodical that's been socialist from day one. These guys backed Stalin at the nation, and they're still around today. Nationally, and well, I won't say it. This is a massive boon for the Democratic Socialist movement.

0: the old institutional left is hollowed out. The Democratic Socialist has proven to be the only real mobilization force left on the ground. Are you listening, Democrats? And Bhaskar Shukara, Malat Kiros, look at these people's names. They weren't normally expected to be. These might be first generation of Americans who come in and get involved in the system, while folks who've been here forever. Hispanics, Latinos, Chicanos, African Americans, blacks, call them what you will, colored folk, sitting around complaining. These folks coming in and taking over the political system, the structure. I mean, look at it. Y'all sitting around complaining, living in squalor, waiting for handouts. These people are taking control. Sun Carter noted that the movement still had a lot to figure out ahead of 2028, especially if it is to translate its moment behind the urban, heavily lefty strongholds. Moderate Democrats have long argued that Democrat socialist candidates are a liability in competitive battleground seats, too far to the left to win over the voters the party needs in purple districts and red-leaning states. A national map includes deep red and rural districts where the left still has to figure out how to speak to working class voters and compete, Sun Carter said. Yeah, because y'all talking about controlling voters. You ain't talking about helping them. Having national platforms through multiple members of Congress is a start there too. They say the momentum the group is having has been years in the making. And comes after some recent turbulent times that followed the 2018 emergence of the squad as a high watermark, and then saw years of grinding setbacks, pandemic that gutted in-person organizing, a Biden era that Roma described as a wet blanket, a 2024 Kamala Harris campaign that didn't listen when they tried to push the candidate to take the left position. The squad dropped off a bit. 2022 was a really, really tough year for left-wing politics. The 24 cycle brought losses for both Bush and Jamal Bowman, who was part of the squad, who was ousted in what was at the time the most expensive House primary in history. Here we go. Powered largely by AIPAC spending, i.e. Jewish spending, because their main issue was anti-Israel, anti-Jewish. They think the tide is now turning again. Looking ahead to 2028, the socialist wing of the Democrat Party wants to force a reckoning within the Democrat Party. It believes has spent years running from its own base while asking voters to settle for less. The best possible thing that can happen is having a string of victories in the midterms and forcibly reshaping the way National Democratic Party approaches some of these issues and having a much larger presence in the Democrat primary, and hopefully the presidential candidate, said Hassan Piker, a prominent progressive streamer and one of the most influential voices in the Democrat socialist movement. He's a crazed leftist who campaigned heavily in New York for the full slate. Yeah, that he's a piece of work, boy, but that's where they're going. He said there's a way to bring the party further to their side, turning far left politics more Democrat Party mainstream. What do you Democrats say? Dominique, you're on.
1: Hey, good morning, Mr. Bob. So I think I'm going to predict that the conservative Democrats are going to split from these radical leftist communists, because the Social Security Administration put out a formal statement last week or a week before last that in 2032 the Social Security Trust Fund is going to have a 22% cut in benefits on the current trajectory. Now, Social Security and Medicare are a huge portion of our national budget. And the pressure is going to mount so strong that these radicals are not going to be able to play around with socialism.
0: I don't think they'll quit.
1: They don't know how to budget.
0: I don't think they'll stop. I don't think that matters to them, Dominic. I don't think that matters at all. They could care less, because if they get the government, they'll say that they'll reverse that. That's what they'll claim. We'll reverse that, so y'all don't have to worry about it. Just put us in power. But it is something to think about, no doubt. Thanks, man. We'll be right back.

0: SRN News, I'm Rich Thomason in Washington. New York City's Democrat Socialist mayor was not on the ballot in yesterday's primaries, but three congressional candidates endorsed by him were, and all three of them won. This is going to happen, the words of the head of the UN's nuclear agency, saying that his inspectors will be visiting what's left of Iran's nuclear enrichment sites. Tehran says otherwise. Following the lead of the House, the Senate has approved a war powers resolution. It demands that President Trump get congressional approval before any additional military action against Iran. The president's dismissing the non-binding resolution as meaningless and poorly timed. Federal judge in San Francisco is barring the feds from making immigration arrests at U.S. courthouses. The Dow is up 213 points, the Nasdaq ahead 112. More details, srnnews.com.
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Well, the judges are still at it. They just don't quit. A federal judge on Monday blocked bans by the Trump administration in several states on the use of SNAP, the Supplemental Nutrition Assistance Program, to buy soda, candy, and other foods considered unhealthy. Huh? What the judge got to do with it? Last year, pushed by Health Secretary Robert F. Kennedy Jr. and Agriculture Secretary Brooke Rollins, urged states to strip some foods from the $100 billion federal program. The move came in tandem with Kennedy's Make America Healthy Again. And he has praised the move to restrict SNAP purchases. Several states last year requested that the federal government allow them to go around U.S. Department of Agriculture policy setting out what SNAP benefits can purchase, which the agency approved, according to a court filing. In her ruling, U.S. District Judge Amy Berman Jackson rescinded those approvals. So these people they ain't in the government, they just sit back and challenge. Well, no, they respond to challenges. That's what they're doing. In response to the ruling, Rollins said, an activist judge just blocked our common sense restriction on using SNAP benefits for soda and junk. SNAP is for food, not sugar bombs fueling obesity, diabetes, and skyrocketing healthcare costs for low-income families. And that is true. A young man married with kids just died from complications of diabetes. But he ate the food. Look at his diet. And his family, know that they resisted and they waited too long to really wise up. The moves come in tandem with Health and Human Services Secretary Kennedy's agenda. And the judge, despite a possible perceived health benefit, in the restriction of certain foods and drink? What? Perceived? It's a fact. What sugar does? What junk and junk food? You know it. I know it. They know it. But they had free money to buy the junk that they wanted. You've seen the baskets loaded up with junk food. But there are some who disagree with the restrictions. And guess what? Here we come. This the race card? Discrimination in cost. Huh? Some who are opposed to the restrictions about what you can buy or can't buy, it's supposed to be nutrition, argue that they will raise the stigma and around SNAP program and result in increased discrimination against recipients. What more discrimination is there than looking at what they put in their baskets? By reinforcing the narrative

that food stamps or SNAP or whatever participants can't be trusted to make food choices for their families, I have no doubt that this discrimination will intensify, said Kate Bauer, a professor of nutritional science at the University of Michigan. She wrote that in an article in April. This stigma harms both mental and physical health, adding another burden to those already struggling. What does that mean? That you eating sugar and soda and candy and all, and you got the SNAP benefit. You can buy all the junk you want for your kids, for your teeth, and they cause medical problems. She's saying, you messing. If you limit what they can buy, and they can only buy healthy, well, what do you mean it's going to increase discrimination? It's going to harm them mentally and physically. That's the left. She wrote a piece called Let Them Eat Cake, Why We Must Oppose SNAP Food Choice Restrictions. She wrote it in the Georgetown Journal on Poverty Law and Policy, arguing that singling out people who receive SNAP, policing their shopping carts, and delaying, and nobody completed it when they get up to the cash register. And that's where they said, well, you can't use it. They do it now on certain things you can buy. What do you mean policing shopping carts and delaying their purchases at the register? Delaying them because you're not going to let them cover it because it's not. They do that now. As a result of the restrictions, could cause a reduction in those involved. No, not if they don't put it in the cart. You do have to tell them what they can and cannot buy with the money that the government is giving them. So why would they have a delay unless they're trying to sneak it through? Can they buy cigarettes? Can they buy alcohol? And if it's there, does that not delay their purchases at the register to tell them you can't buy it with that? And they got money for that? Researchers have argued it would be expensive for the federal government to track all the hundreds of thousands of food and beverage products on the market, plus the 20,000 introduced each year, according to an economic policy researcher. Economically, Diane Whitmore Swanson-Box, 2017 testimony before the House Committee on Agriculture. Imposing new restrictions on SNAP would require expensive new infrastructure for the U.S. No, just say you can't buy these. Grocery stores and other retailers. So at what price is the cost of health? And if the junk food is causing them to be in bad health, poorly nutritioned, if nutritioned at all, taxpayers have foot the bill to expand their capacity to patrol gas. But isn't it called supplemental nutritional things that help them eat healthy, be able to eat healthier? I ain't going to read no more of this. This is pathetic. This is pathetic. University of Michigan, Bauer. An increased understanding of individuals' experience of food insecurity. Leftist professor. Would have the opposite of the desired effect. By not promoting a healthful lifestyle, it would have unintended negative consequences. Specifically, the effect of different limitations or incentives purchases demonstrate that while soda purchase may decrease when SNAP benefits are restricted, there's no meaningful difference on individuals' overall dietary In other words, let them kill their stinking self. That don't matter. They're poor, so what do you care? Let them enjoy what they can enjoy. Yeah, when food stamps started, Gene says no candy, no sodas, or prepared food. It's supposed to be nutrition. And then here comes another judge. Here comes the judge. A federal judge in California just issued a nationwide national injunction against

0: multiple Trump administration policies, among them one that allowed arrest at immigration courts and another that eliminated the cap on the amount of time an individual arrested for an alleged immigration violation can be detained. U.S. District Judge P. Casey Pitts issued a 71-page opinion that the policies were arbitrary and violated the Administrative Procedure Act. He said attorneys for Immigration and Customs Enforcement and the Executive Office for Immigration Review failed to provide reasoned explanations for their actions. The practice of making arrests at immigration courts began during the Trump administration and enabled federal law agents to take into custody individuals who were appearing before immigration judges. Community leaders and Democrat lawmakers have railed against the practice, which has led to dramatic confrontations in the hallways outside courtrooms. They say the tactics used by the Federal Immigration Agency are leaving communities traumatized. The Judge Pitts said that ICE is not arresting individuals who appear for criminal or civil violations unrelated to the arrest, but instead arresting non-citizens based on the very immigration offenses for which the non-citizens are appearing in immigration court. He said that's based on a false premise that ICE had properly rescinded past guidance on arrest and fails to provide a rational explanation for its removal of previous limits on civil enforcement. The detention waiver, which allowed ICE to hold detainees for more than 12 hours, he said violated the Fifth Amendment rights of detainees because they were subject to punitive conditions of confinement. Punitive, but illegals. Pitt said that ICE had held some detainees in immigration center for more than 12 hours. He struck down the policy because ICE failed to consider alternative options to address its capacity issues, which were at the root of the policy. These are illegals we're talking about. People illegally have come into the country or in the country. Separately, a federal judge in New York last month said federal agents can no longer make arrests at immigration courthouses in Manhattan. Kevin Castell. He said the Trump administration's withdrawal of the prior limits on enforcement actions was arbitrary and capricious. He determined that. Hey, well, they got the right one, because Trump ain't backing down. They got the right one. We'll be back.
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0: Are y'all ready to take back Texas? Are y'all ready to beat Ken Paxton? There is something happening in Texas. I can feel it in the air. We are building a movement to take back our state and take back our country. We are uniting all Texans on one team to take on this broken, corrupt political system. And on November 3rd, we're going to do something extraordinary. We're going to end 30 years of one-party rule in Texas and elect a senator who's going to serve all of us.
1: That was James Tallarico, who announced we're going to take back Texas. This just in, Texas Republican Attorney General Ken Paxton has surged past Democratic State Representative James Tallarico in a new poll of the state's U.S. Senate race, viewed as one of the most competitive in this year's midterm elections. Democrats are hopeful about Tallarico's chances of flipping the seat held by Republican Senator John Cornyn, who lost the Republican primary to Paxton as President Donald Trump's declining approval rating fuels hopes of a blue wave. Still, Texas is an uphill battle for Democrats as it backed Trump by 14 points in 2024. The new poll from the Texas Politics Project found that Paxton's position is bolstered compared to the spring, but that the race remains competitive. Paxton held a single-point lead in the new poll with 43% compared to Tallarico's 42%. Libertarian candidate Ted Brown received 3%, while 3% said that they would vote for someone else. 10% was still undecided about who they would vote for in November. That marks an uptick in support for Paxton, whose polling stood at 34% to Tallarico's 42% in an April survey. His surge appears to be driven by his own party. In April, ahead of a contentious runoff,

63% of Republicans said that they would support Paxson in November. By June, that number had risen to 84%. Still, Tallarico gained among other voting groups. In April, 82% of Democrats and 39% of independents said they planned to vote for Tallarico. That rose to 88% of Democrats and 40% of independents in the new poll. Independents are most likely to be unsure how they vote, with percent saying they haven't thought enough about the race to have an opinion yet. The poll was conducted June 5th to 12th among 1,251 registered Texas voters, with a margin of error plus or minus almost 3 percentage points. Joshua Blank, who runs the Texas Politics Project at the University of Texas in Austin, told Newsweek that the primary is in the rearview mirror and Texas Republicans are more focused on Tallarico than their misgivings about Paxton. As vicious as the primary campaign may have been, Ken Paxton has never lost a race as a Texas politician. And that means that most Republican voters in Texas have not only cast a ballot for Paxton, but have done so many times before. A Tallarico victory will require historic Democrat turnout, a lag in Republican enthusiasm, and decisive support among independent suburban voters and Latino voters, he said. In Texas, the current focus, largely driven by the state's majority Republican Party, is shifting attention away from the divisiveness of the primary and on to the general election, he said. In practice, given the challenging electoral environment like facing Republicans, the GOP is currently testing a number of messages this summer in an effort to figure out how best to communicate with voters in the fall. Paxson is tasked with uniting Republicans, including those who voted for Cornyn and are more skeptical of his campaign before the general election. Struggling to do so could give Tallarico a better chance at flipping the seat. Tallarico has sought to appeal to Cornyn's supporters. I want to thank Senator Cornyn for his years representing our state. We don't agree on everything, but we still both believe in public service. To Senator Cornyn's supporters, you have a place in our campaign, he wrote on X after the May 26th primary runoff. A Southern California strategy poll released this week also showed a tight race, with Paxson at 49% and Tallarico at 47%. 4% were still undecided. They had surveyed 800 likely voters on June 21st. Okay, well, it's still early. A poll from the Barbara Jordan Public Policy Research and Survey Center showed Paxson and Tallarico tied with 45% support from a survey of 1,223 likely voters April 22nd to May the 6th. Democrats have long hoped to flip Texas, believing that blue shifting suburban areas around cities like Dallas, Austin, and Houston, and that's the model throughout the country, right? California, red, but you got LA, you got Sacramento. Pennsylvania, red, but you got Pittsburgh, you got Philadelphia. Similar. All around the country, the big urban centers controlled by the Democrat political machines. At the presidential level, that played out in 2010, Republican margins shrank from nearly 16 to 9 point in 2012 to 9, including the 2018 race between Republican Senator Ted Cruz and Democrat Robert Beto O'Rourke. But 2024 saw Hispanics lose ground in Texas as Republicans outperformed among Hispanic and Latino voters. Trump won the state by about 14 points, delivering a blow to Democrats' hopes of flipping the state. The 2026 midterm election is fueling Democrat hopes that Texas could again be within reach.

0: Trump's approval rating has slipped nationally amid economic concerns over the cost of living. The Iran war would send gas prices surging over recent months. Yeah, well, $3.20 right now. Some Democrats believe Tallarico may be able to reach more independence. Now, one of the things about this gas price is Trump didn't send the word to these Democrat states that got the taxes keeping the gas high so that the people can continue to complain. He said, if you're gouging, we're going to come and get you. So get out there and keep them artificially high when they're down and see what that gets you. Trump's approval rating. Some Democrats believe Tallarico may be able to reach more independence and moderate with his focus on his Christian faith on the campaign trail. Yeah, which is an aberrant Christian faith. You may call it a Christian faith. It's an outlier. Well, maybe it's not so much an outlier. I mean, you'd be surprised how many so-called Christian faith, Presbyterians, Methodists, Lutherans, are into the LGBTQ thing and the transgender thing and the, you know, the social justice thing. And, you know, so his faith, his followers, there's no doubt about it. Republicans have sought to highlight some of his past remarks about God being non-binary and him not eating meat to cast him out of touch with Texans. He responded to claims he's a vegan by saying, I've been eating barbecue since before Ken Paxton's first indictment. Okay, we will see, though. We will see. Corpus Christi, Coastal Bend, South Texas. May God continue to bless us all. This is KEYS, Corpus Christi, Texas. It is now 10 o'clock. The Bob Jones Replay, a past presentation of Flanagan's Freedom Forum. Always a very interesting forum. From my favorite libertarian, Sean Flanagan. Take care. Enjoy the rest of y'all's day.
1: Breaking news this hour from Town Hall. Amit Thomason. Saying his election integrity bill, the Save America Act, should pass Congress first, President Trump says he's canceling the signing of a housing affordability bill at the U.S. Capitol. The president's on the Hill today for a meeting at lunch with GOP senators. Camp Mystic, the Texas Christian camp where 25 girls and two teen counselors died in flooding last summer, has filed for Chapter 11 bankruptcy. Victims' families sued in November, arguing that the camp operators failed to take the necessary steps to protect the girls. This is going to happen, the words of the head of the UN's nuclear agency, saying that his inspectors will be visiting Iran's nuclear enrichment sites. President Trump says when it comes to Iranian claims that no inspections have been agreed to.
2: They're wrong. They know they're wrong. They told us inside, and we have it down 100% inspections.
1: Following the lead of the House, the Senate has passed a war powers resolution. It demands President Trump get congressional approval before any additional military action is taken against Iran. Mr. Trump dismissing the non-binding resolution as meaningless and poorly timed. Today marks the fourth anniversary of the Supreme Court's repeal of Roe v. Wade. Marjorie Dannenfelser of Susan B. Anthony Pro-Life America says that now her group's attention turns to abortion pills.
3: We have women who are receiving these drugs because of a Biden COVID hangover. The rules were dropped around the distribution of these drugs. There's no in-person visit to anybody associated with her health. She just gets it in the mail, or her boyfriend, her ex-husband, the guys at the fraternity, someone has those drugs and she gets them, and it's leading to disasters all over the country.
1: Dannenfelser speaking with the Salem Radio Network. The Dow is up 187 points. More on these stories, townhall.com.
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5: Here's your AccuWeather forecast. Today will be mostly sunny and breezy with a high of 92. Tonight will be mainly clear with a low of 77. Tomorrow expect partly sunny skies and breezy conditions with a chance of a shower in spots and a high of 92. By Friday, it will be sunny to partly cloudy with stiff winds and a high of 92. Saturday will be partly sunny with winds picking up, reaching a high of 93. Sunday will bring mostly sunny skies and stiff winds with a high of 92. With your AccuWeather forecast, I'm meteorologist Joe Lundberg.
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6: Okay, it's time for another edition of Flanagan's Freedom Forum segment of the Bob Jones Show. This is episode number 342, Peeling the Onion to Get to the Truth. That was Max Romeo, a little reggae in the morning. Put on the iron shirt, chase the devil off the earth. And that's what we try to do here, folks, because the truth is the enemy of the devil. And what we are also attempting to do here is to arm you with the armor of God, which is the truth, which is what Max Romeo was singing about there. Put on your iron shirts and let's chase the devil off the earth. Now, we've got some really important things to get to today, but I've got a little bit of housekeeping first. Two announcements. Number one, on Tuesday, the 16th of June at the Believe Church on Staples, which is right across from City Church, I think it's 4420 South Staples, from 6:30 to 8 p.m., the Citizens Defending Freedom will be having our monthly meeting. And this month, we're going to focus on artificial intelligence, which has become and is certainly a moral issue. We've got a special guest speaker, Hope Malkin of Malkin Interactive Communications will be there amongst some other folks. I think you're going to find it very interesting. Then, on Saturday, the 20th of June at the Cole Park Amphitheater from 4 to 7 p.m., there will be a March for Life. This was an annual event. It's kind of taken a little hiatus. They're bringing it back. The pro-life movement continues. Finally, before we get into the main event today, a little house cleaning. I want to clarify something. Last week, I played a clip from Matt Walsh, and it was about the idea that if you're going to make claims on AI data centers, you got to make sure that they're claims that are based in reality. However, in the middle of the clip I played, Matt Walsh made an aside concerning long COVID, which he was using his usual sarcastic nature. And I want to make clear the term that the idea of long-term COVID is real. It's not something to be dismissed. And, you know, shame on me. I should have cut out that part of the clip or commented on it the time I played because it had nothing to do with the point I was using wanted to use the clip to make. So better late than never to clarify that. Now, on to the show. I've got three podcasts lined up today. If we don't get to them all today, we will next week, but hopefully we'll get to them today. One is from Promethean Action. One is from a crypto guy named Mark Moss. And one is from Crayon Capital about a group, an organization called Palantir. Now, each one of these groups, when they bring to the table what they're going to tell you, what you listen to on these podcasts, they got different perspectives on the news, and to evaluate that properly, you need to know a little bit about where these people are coming from. So let's start with the background of the first one. In other words, the first podcast from Promethean Action deals about the fact that the number of jobs created in the last month exceeded expectations by 64%. 172,000 jobs were created when expectations were 105,000. Plus, the March numbers were revised up 29,000. The April numbers of jobs created were revised up 64,000. This is huge. So the question becomes, why is this happening? So I want to share with you Susan Kukenda of Promethean Action's analysis of this and then the historical circumstances that lead to this. While I really like Kukenda and Promethean Action, we need to remember that her group is a group of people who have been supporting something called the American system versus the globalist free trade system for 50 years. They've been in the wilderness, and now they're back in style. So you're going to get a very optimistic viewpoint from them about what Trump is doing. Doesn't make it wrong, but you need to understand they're biased. They want to see Trump succeed because they feel he's doing the right thing. So, Bob, if we got that first clip lined up, let's play it.
7: What's happening? He said, first come orders, then production, then capital investment. Only then comes robust hiring. To put this another way, after decades of deindustrialization, the first stage of a manufacturing comeback will always show up in orders, machinery, construction, overtime, and productivity before it shows up fully in payrolls. And that's exactly what has been happening under Trump's new economic plan. So let's put all that together and go back to what...
6: Okay, so what she's saying is, hey, these numbers are good, but this is just the beginning. We're about

0: to get onto a rocket pad, that the economy is going to take off in a huge way. And further, she says Trump is trying to help the ones who've been getting left out by making a switch from the idea everybody's got to go to college, the idea, hey, if you really want to be successful in life, there's a wonderful opportunity in the skilled trades.
1: Magic invisible hand, run our economy. We need to be proactive in protecting and supporting our producers and our workforce from the magic of the marketplace. And the government plays a role in doing that with tariffs and tax policy and directed investment. That's what Trump was talking about when he said he had an economic plan, and many Sanders supporters came over to him because of it. Now, here's who's feeling the beginnings of Trump's economic plan first. Not Wall Street, not the Davos crowd, but young people who are responding to the administration's extraordinary skilled trades initiative. Here's an announcement from the White House last week that the fake news didn't report. It has to do with the administration's skilled trades initiative. And they report that 60% of Gen Z Americans plan to pursue skilled trade work this year. That half of Gen Z college graduates are pivoting to the trades. That the median pay in skilled trades now matches or exceeds many four-year degrees. And I might add, without a couple of $100,000 in college debt. And that 94% of U.S. contractors report labor shortages, which are driving wages higher. Now, there.
0: Okay. She says that the rising tide's taken all boats along and that Trump is instituting policies that are going to realign folks to the areas where the employment will be, which is in the trades. And this goes along with some of the podcasts we're going to play in a little bit. But we've got one final clip that puts all this in the historical prince, you know, in other words, Trump is not creating this out of whole cloth. This has an, a historical precedent that Trump is following.
1: Out of the history books, the American system.
2: A nation that cannot produce what it needs is a vulnerable nation. So Henry Clay asked a simple question, one that still echoes today. Does this policy make America stronger? Henry Clay's answer was the American system. With this American system, Clay took up Alexander Hamilton's mantle and embraced tariffs to build industry, finance to fuel growth, and infrastructure to bind a sprawling continent into a single economic unit. These policies turned the United States from a small infant country into the world's most powerful continent.
0: That's Peter Navarro speaking.
2: But over the decades, Washington drifted. We outsourced our strength and called it progress. We forgot the lessons that our country, that Henry Clay, had learned right from the start. Because to Henry Clay, the principle was simple. A nation that cannot make what it needs will not remain sovereign.
1: That is what they don't want you to know about. That is the system that is not free market or free trade or socialism. And the American system has so terrified the British Empire that those two presidents you just saw in this video, Lincoln and McKinley, were assassinated. Donald Trump stands in that line, which is why he has been the target of multiple assassination attempts. Because the empire knows that the only way they can stop the United States is if they keep the American system hidden from you and keep you in the box they have created, choosing between two varieties of the British system, free markets or socialism. Well, this administration is telling you to get out of that box. The president is saying it. His Treasury Secretary is saying it. His whole team is saying it, and the numbers are proving that the real economy works outside of that box.
0: There you have it, folks. In other words, we're getting good economic news. It's going to be better and better, supposedly, as it come along.
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0: American system, a switch from globalism to an America First-centered economic policy, which is in line with our historic, with Alexander Hamilton, Henry Clay, Abraham Lincoln, and William McKinley. So what now is we've still got a very dark cloud hanging over us, and that is the fact that our GDP to debt ratio has gone up to 120%. In other words, the debt we're carrying is 120% of GDP, and that's usually the place where a civilization, an economy, a nation falls off a cliff and can't come back. So we got Mark Moss, who's a crypto guy, and keep in mind, his deal is he wants you to invest in crypto. That's what his angle is. But I like the fact that he puts out some things that most folks are not aware of. I certainly am not aware of it. And puts it in terminology I think you're going to find understandable. But you need to understand his bias is he wants you to buy crypto. So we're going to play some clips from his latest podcast called Trump's Secret 10-Year Plan to Reset the Global Economy.
1: On his way to Wisconsin yesterday.
0: Oops, that's
2: the second one.
0: Okay, then we've got a problem. All right, so I'm going to
2: go. Let me go.
0: Yeah.
2: That's what you have as the second clip to play.
0: Ah.
2: And then it goes all the way down. And this is Palantir, you guys?
0: Yeah, Palantir is the third one.
2: That's the last one you have.
0: All right, well, then I'm going to.
2: Let me pull it up real quick while you talk.
0: Okay. What we are going to be doing is on Mark Moss, let me tell you what his deal is. In other words, he describes a situation where our debt to GDP has got up to 120%. But this is not the first time that this has happened. In the end of World War II, or during World War II, our debt to GDP ratio was at 120%. And over a course, in this case, it took them 9 years, that they, by 1952-51, from 1942 to 51, they implemented a plan that basically reduced our debt to GDP ratio down to 66%. In 10 years, they cut essentially the debt ratio to GDP in half. They didn't do it by paying back the debt straight up. They didn't do it by repudiating the debt. They did it by using something that's termed financial repression. And this is what he believes that Trump is attempting to do at this time. And how that works is the government sells debt every year for the past 5 or 6, 7, 8 years, we've got about $1.5 to $2 trillion in debt that has exceeded our income. Okay, we got the podcast called up there.
3: Born from the ashes of 9/11 and funded by the CIA.
0: Nope, that's Palantir. Well, hold off on that. Okay, we're back to Mark Moss back again. In a minute, we're going to get to the Palantir deal. You're going to find that interesting too. Mark Moss's stuff is, again, how does financial repression work? What's Trump's secret plan to reduce our debt to GDP ratio to something that's manageable? The problem is that when you get such a high debt, for instance, in the current year, Trump, we're going to bring in about $4 trillion in income, the U.S. government is, but we're going to spend about $6 trillion. So we got to come up with $2 trillion to pay for our debt. And they do that by selling mainly treasury bonds. So how do you get out of this debt spiral? Because each year it keeps going up more and more and more. So what do you do about it? Well, what Moss is saying is that they are going to hold the yield on the treasury bonds below the rate of inflation. That sounds simple enough. The problem is they are still going to be deficit spending, so you can't make the treasury bond rate extra, extra low because you got to keep selling them. The return on the treasury bonds has got to be optimistic enough that people want

to buy them, but you're going to have the return. The rate of inflation has got to be higher than that of the Treasury bonds. And why is this? Because over a period of time, in his case, he's saying 10 years. Last time they did it, it took them 9 years from the end of World War II to the end of the 50s. By paying back your debt in dollars that have less value than they were when you put them out for the loans, you gradually adjust the ratio of debt to GDP where it becomes much less. So your GDP, in other words, you're essentially growing out of this, which is what the essence of what Kokenda was talking about in the American system. You're going to reindustrialize America. You're going to have explosive economic growth. And by harnessing this economic growth, but allowing inflation to run what they would say would be a little bit hot, you are going to get out of this debt spiral that we're currently in. Because if you have the situation where your debt is so enormous, which is what we're approaching if we're not already there, your ability to, you know, it negates your choices in life as a government. You're so desperate to get enough, to get your debt continually financed, that unless you're going to bring the whole house down around you. And so what Trump's plan is, according to Mark Moss, is to get it so that the debt is diminished because you're growing, and the inflation that goes with the growth is going to make it possible that over an extended period of time, you're going to pay this debt down. Well, that has some things that might consider harmful benefits. Number one, the people that it helps are the people of assets. If you got stocks, if you got real estate, if you got gold, if you got Bitcoin, those real assets in an inflationary situation accrue in value. They get more and more valuable. Now, the ordinary person might be happy because he's getting more pay, but due to inflation, the amount of goods and services that his dollar buys is less than it was previously. This means that the people who are depending upon wages, the people who are depending upon rents, in other words, they don't own, they're not buying their houses, they're renting, that they do not hold assets. They are at the bottom end. Yeah, they're going to raise their fortunes are going to rise, but not nearly as well as the people that are closer to where the money's being created. Because this plan, financial repression, does not stop the growth of debt, it makes it manageable. But the price of making it manageable is such that it will hurt certain people in the society. And this is why, when we get back, I want to go over why this has never, hardly ever been tried. And there's some good reasons why it's never been tried. But there's three reasons Moss puts out there why he thinks Trump's going to be able to do it this time around the horn.

0: on the horn.
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0: Peeling the onion to get the truth. We played some clips from a podcast from Promethean Action, in which she's explaining the explosive job growth we're showing is the start of the American system kicking in. And it's the reindustrialization of America, and it's the leading to an explosive economic growth. Now, the second podcast, which I screwed up and we haven't got it, but you can look it up online yourself, Mark Moss, a crypto guy, and it's entitled Trump's Secret 10-Year Plan to Reset the Global Economy. However, when you get into this, the devil's in the details. And we're doing this plan because the debt has gotten so enormous, yeah, it's a problem. And the problem is they're having a great deal of difficulty to continue to sell debt. It's getting to be less and less responsible. So what they're trying to do is do the same thing that they did from 1942 to 1951, which was basically you allowed inflation to run a little bit hotter than the rate of return you were given out on your treasury notes. As a result, you were paying your debt back in deflated money, but you were not destroying, but because you had explosive economic growth in that period of time, the post-war boom, which is what Trump is setting us up for now, that this system, and it worked in the 40s and 50s, our debt was reduced from 120% to about 60% of the percentage of GDP, which is a much more manageable growth, allows you many more options to deal with it and other things you can do or not do. What they're faced now right now with that 120% debt, the amount of money we got to borrow every year just to make things continue to function is unmanageable. At 120%, you're getting towards the end of the deal. So the plan that Trump has, this financial repression, works by keeping the inflation higher than the rate of return you're paying on these treasury notes. But hey, you got to get people to continue to sell, to buy them. And
3: Trump's running a secret 10-year plan to reset the entire global economy.
0: There we go.
3: Treasury Secretary said it on record 13 months ago, but no one seemed connecting the dots. You see, the markets are making all-time highs. Wall Street's calling this a bubble.
0: That's the one, yeah.
4: Okay, I'll go to the next cue stop, and I'll go right into it.
3: Michael, I'm going to show you the mechanism, and I want to show you the proof that it's already running, and I want to show you the political event that just happened that nobody seems to be connected. So let's start with the mechanism. Okay, so the mechanism, this is the part that seemingly everybody seems to skip. Now, I've talked about this quite often. I'm talking about financial repression. That's the technical name. The IMF, the BIS, they both put out a white paper in 2011, 2015, and again, they called the mechanism financial repression. They called it the liquidation of government debt. And it's pretty simple. Again, I break it down all the time. They hold yields below inflation. So the amount that they pay on bond yields has to be below the rate of inflation. So that way, savers in dollars, people that are investing into bonds and holding dollars, they get debased every single year. They liquidate the bondholders. The government debt gets inflated away in real terms. Simple. It's a 70-year-old playbook. They're bringing it back. Okay, now, to understand just how acute the problem is right now, how
4: keep going.
0: Okay, yeah, keep going.
3: How the U.S. needs to pull back is we can look at this research paper here from Reinhardt.

0: Rogoff. And what this basically tells us is, of all the nations that they've studied, any nation that's gone past 120% debt to GDP doesn't return. The only way to get back down is one of three ways. They can just straight out default on the debt, they can do a currency reset, or they can have high inflation. And so when you look at that number, you can start to understand why things are so critical. Look at this chart right here. Again, I said we haven't run this since after World War II, and you can see we are at 121% debt to GDP right there. 9 years later, they are able to get it all the way down to about 66%, cut in half. How'd they do that? Well, they didn't pay it back. They didn't pay the debt back. There was no austerity program, or they didn't go on a budget. They inflated it down. You see, the debt to GDP is a ratio. I can either get the debt down.
1: That's why he said, I love inflation.
0: Yep. Which is mainly thinking about, you know, productivity, getting the gross domestic product up. But even through inflation, it brings that GDP number up. So they brought it all the way back down, cut it in half, not by paying it back. Again, they inflated it down. Now, in that cycle, bondholders got absolutely crushed in real terms. However, asset holders, they came out on the other side of this very wealthy. All right, that's what financial repression delivers.
2: Okay, that's it in a nutshell, folks. But there's the devil's, again, in the details. In other words, they aren't going on an austerity project. Trump's not doing austerity, and neither did they at the end of World War II. They grew their way out of it, but they got to keep issuing these bonds. And if they can't issue the bonds, then they're going to be selling off the gold, which is what they're doing. Gold's one of our greatest, if not the number one export, right in the last 2 years out of the U.S. And what it is, we're dealing with this debt. And it's all good. This plan will work. But like I said, the people who are renters, the people who are wage earners only, that have no assets, they feel the brunt of this the most. This is why it's very seldom run, because usually if you've got inflation or the cost of living's going up, the politicians pay a price at the ballot box. In other words, the whole issue is, can Trump hold on to the majority he's got in the House and the Senate at this next election? Mark Moss says, yes, he thinks he can, for two reasons. Number one, you had the adaptation by the Supreme Court that eliminated racial reasons for redistricting, gerrymandering. So that helps the Republican cause a lot. The other thing is, he thinks the Republican Party, after having observed some primary results where Trump had something like 118-1 victory to defeat ratio, in other words, Trump's in total control of the Republican Party. He feels like Trump has the political clout now to do this. Another thing that he talks about in a different video that's gone on is, this plan requires a great deal of coordination between the Fed and the Treasury. Well, another thing that's happened is we've gotten a new Fed chair, and the new Fed chair was handpicked by Scott Bessent. He interviewed 11 candidates. He decided on the fellow that's going to be the new Fed chair. So these guys are going to work hand in glove. You're going to see some basic changes at the Fed, and this is what is going on. And his caution to the people listening to this is, you want to be invested in assets. Again, remember, he's selling Bitcoin, and Bitcoin's an asset. But he said gold, real estate, stocks, wherever the people that are closest to the people that create the money are the people who are going to get the money first. And that's how this system works. Do we got the next clip lined up there?
0: Modern repression cycle has run. It's the same four moves. Okay, step number one, of course, is the financial repression. Yields, what the bonds pay out, yields are held below inflation. That's why bonds are the worst investment you can make right now. They're guaranteed to be liquidated away. All right, so the bond yields are held below inflation. That means that savers are starting to lose ground every year. Number two, then what we want is hot nominal growth. When I say hot nominal growth, not real growth, just nominal growth. Hot, because it's inflation. Now, CapEx into industrials, tech growth, energy growth, reshoring the production base, all the things you hear about the Trump administration talking about. Okay, step number three is, then trade is settled in gold. All right, so what we want is the dollar to fall against gold. We want the dollar to fall against real assets while we still keep the rails. And then step number four, you hear me talk about this quite often, the Cantillon effect. This is the Cantillon distribution. What this means is,

0: that those closest to the new money get the biggest benefit. So gains accrue to asset owners first and those who get the money first. Who gets the money first? Where does money get created? Oh, the banks create money. How do the banks create money? Oh, by issuing debt. So those that get the money first, new money creation through debt, and buy assets are the ones that win. We can almost just end the video right there. That's the key thing.
1: Okay. You know, basically, it's really, really good if we can get out of this debt problem without destroying our economic system. But any way you do it, you're going to have winners and losers. And what this guy, Mark Moss, is pointing out in his estimation, the losers are going to be the ones who do not have assets. If you do not have assets, be it in gold, crypto, the stock market, real estate, you're going to be losing ground to inflation. While the overall economic system is improving, and your economic system in terms of raw dollars no doubt will improve, in terms of the actual value of the dollars, you're at the bottom of the totem pole. And we got one more clip from this, Bob.
0: Tier one, money creates, right here. Tier one, the money creators. Again, that's the banks. It's not the Fed. We talk about the Fed printing money. It's not really how it works. The money is created at the banks through new debt issuance. So tier number one. Tier number two, it goes down to the asset owners because, again, the debt is created to buy assets, right? You go to the bank and you get debt to buy a house. The debt goes to asset owners, equities, real estate, Bitcoin, gold. They receive the flow first, all right? And then their assets reprice up before the general price levels move. Then it goes down to the corporates and the insiders. They do stock buybacks. They pay huge bonuses. They leverage returns. They catch the second wave. All right. And then tier four, down here, we have the wage earners, the savers, right? Because again, now all the prices have gone up. The homes have gone up. The stocks have gone up. The Bitcoin has gone up. The business has gone up. And then it comes down to the consumers right here. The inflation arrives last. Purchasing power is all of a sudden getting wiped out, getting diluted. Now the top tiers compound the asset. The bottom tier compounds the cost. It's the same flow. It's just where do you choose to participate? What level?
1: Okay, in other words, we're getting rid of a problem, a huge economic problem under this plan. And again, this is just Mark Moss's opinion. But he has data to back it up that this is what's actually happening. And as a result of this, there are going to be winners and losers. And he says the winners are the ones who hold assets. So
2: well,
1: this
2: says that the people are going to be the losers in the short term, which means they're the ones that...
1: Most people have some stock. Most people, a lot of people are buying their house. In other words, that's where you want to be aiming at.
2: Real estate is an asset.
1: Real estate's an asset. I got stock. That's an asset. You know, I've got some Bitcoin. I've got some silver. Those are assets. I'm a real person. I've been a wage earner all my life, but I've put stuff into assets of the classes he's talking about, and this is what his message is. But if you're just living paycheck to paycheck, yeah, this system, we're going to fix the problem, but yeah, it's not going to be wonderful.
2: But the key is to bring down the debt so that the debt doesn't put the country out of business.
1: Yeah, in other words, this is, you know, you can say, yeah, okay, these guys are losers, but hey, we're all losers if you don't fix this problem. In other words, our economic system goes boom and nothing's good comes out of it. But I think this is interesting that this is what's happening underneath the, behind the curtain.
2: It's a way to look at it, no doubt about it.
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0: Talk KEYS.
1: Money, for one thing. The first thing we talked about today was Susan Kinkenda from Promethean Action and Kearney giving her explanation as to why we're seeing this wonderful job growth.
2: Well, before you go on,
1: yeah,
2: I got a text that says, okay, if that's correct, this Palantir, right? Palantir Tech Group, that's his company? Or
1: No. Mark Palantir, we're going to get into. We haven't talked about
2: okay,
1: that.
2: Okay, all right. This is Mark Moss.
1: Mark Moss, right.
2: All right. It says, that's why the communists and the rhinos didn't want Trump to fire the Fed chairman.
1: Right, because, well, I don't know for sure if that's the only reason, but yeah, this is definitely a reason, because if he gets his own guy in there, which is what he's done.
2: That works along with the plan rather than resist the plan.
1: And this plan has got to, excuse me, this plan is a 10-year plan. It's going to last well beyond Trump. We've got to have, Trump's got to have J.D. Vance or whoever succeed him and keep going if you want this to work. It doesn't work in the time Trump's got left in office. It's a 10-year plan, and this is why it's so unusual to try to do this.
2: And Tech says, so it's a timeless story that the poor and the not rich will take the biggest beating.
1: Well, in this particular instance, part of the reason for the debt is the social welfare net that's been extended to the lot of folks. So, you know, what you're saying to a certain extent is true. To a certain extent, it's not true. Nothing's ever simple. The other thing is you got to look at the alternative. A lot of people are mad at Trump, but then you look at the alternative to Trump. It's like, yeah, okay, he's still best. In other words, do you want the whole system to collapse? Because if we don't do anything, it's going to collapse. By doing this one, we're going to get out of it, and it gives us the least pain possible, and it gives individuals the possibility of, you know, advancing from this. Plus, with the growth, with the jobs, you're still going to have a bunch of happy campers. Because if you look at what's going on in the stock market, the number of dollars you have is more than you probably have ever had before if you're invested in a stock market. What most people don't look at, but what Moss looks at, is the comparison of, okay, how much gold can your dollar buy today as opposed to what it could buy 10 years ago?
2: $4,000 an ounce.
1: Yeah. And in other words, but most people don't look at it, but then you're looking at, well, how many eggs can I buy? How much gasoline can I buy? This is why if we get clear of the Iranian deal and we get the Strait to get it fixed up and you go on, then yeah, the rocket ship's really going to take off and this can work. And the pain that people are going to experience, including the poorest folks, is less than the other alternatives to deal with this. Now, the last thing I want to get into, and I think you're going to find this interesting, because a lot of things have been said about AI, and we need to take a look at AI, because AI as a tool is wonderful. We all like what we can do on our phones. We all like what we can do in the internet, and part of that is very simple computing skills, simple AI. Now, AI that we can ask, you know, you go into your computer and you say, okay, where in the Bible does it say this? And boom, it pops up. It's there. That's really nice as opposed to me having to go through and find it. But the problem becomes is as that tool gets more and more sophisticated, does it create more problems? And let me give you an example of some things that people are worried about that I'm worried about. I remember when the Patriot Act went into effect. And I was saying, okay, well, Bush did it. I trust Bush. But what about the guy that comes after him? And as a result of the guy that came after him, Trump himself was the victim of this. The FISA court was that falsely accused Trump of being a Russian spy directly came out of the powers that they got out of the Patriot Act.
2: Actually, it was the FBI that falsely accused him to the FISA court.
1: Yeah. Well, it was all the framework that was set up by the Patriot Act.
2: Oh, the FISA court itself that they could investigate without warrants and all.
1: Exactly. And, you know, it was like, okay, well, we were in trouble after 9/11. We don't want this to happen again, so we need to do this. But do we need, then, you know, the other thing is, and looking up in Canada, I believe you talked about this yesterday, Bob, is the Canadian truckers, how all their money was seized. And not just their money, the people that supported the Canadian truckers' money was seized. Now,
2: including Bitcoin.
1: Yes.

0: Yes. Now we have a situation where Trump has announced by executive order that they are going to shut down. They're going to debank illegal immigrants. It's like, well, okay, you know, we want this problem to be solved, and I agree with solving the problem. But you think about it, it's like when the Patriot Act went back with Bush. It's like, well, okay, but what about what comes next? Okay, you give the government the power to debank you, then what comes next? This next person that goes in to be president, say they're leftist, say, well, I don't like pro-life people. We're going to debank everybody who's been part of a pro-life organization.
1: And debank meaning?
0: Meaning that, you know, in other words,
1: Your electronic transfer of money.
0: Exactly. And this gets back to the problem that we have with AI. AI computing has become so sophisticated that now what basically couldn't happen because it's too hard, you just didn't have the ability. Now, due to artificial intelligence, due to quantum computing, you have the ability to go into somebody's bank account and take it. Plus, with the surveillance that's coming along, and the, like you were talking about yesterday with Mark DiCarlo, is the idea of a cashless society. Well, if all of your transactions occur digitally, and if we give the government the power to act upon it to say some miscreants, some criminals, well, who decides who's the criminal and who's not the criminals? The safeguards are being removed, but the power to do things has expanded exponentially. Now, I've got some clips that we're going to be playing about a group called Palantir. And Palantir, the name of that comes from a J.R. Tolkien item where a Palantir was a little orb that you could use to tell or change the future with. And it was controlled first by a good wizard, then it was controlled by a bad wizard. And so it's kind of, again, it's a tool, but it's an extremely powerful tool. So you've got Peter Thiel, who did PayPal and was an early Trump supporter back in the day, set up this group, Palantir. And the people that you're going to be hearing from have a huge bias against Palantir. And I think we might kind of hold over, but if we could play that first short clip there. This is what their bias is.
2: Born from the ashes of 9/11 and funded by the CIA, one company built an AI to see everything and everyone. It tracks wars, borders, pandemics, and profits. Governments use it. Corporations depend on it. And most people don't even know it exists. This is Palantir, the most dangerous AI company in the world.
0: That's their bias. In other words, they said some things that were pretty good, but they say it's the most dangerous company, AI company in the world. And this is something I think the viewing audience needs to be a little bit more aware of, is what's going on with these guys.
1: That they were born in the shadow.
0: Yes. Yeah.
1: The shadow of 9/11.
0: 9/11, and we're going to get into this when we come back. But in other words, Palantir does some very good things, or it has done some very good things. However, it's like Palantir was controlled by the good wizard in The Lord of the Rings, and all of a sudden the bad wizard got it, or the good wizard became a bad wizard. And you know, this is the danger with this great power. In other words, we are developing a society where very, very few gatekeepers, which are not part of government, but are part of tech
1: giants. But that's the same thing they're saying about the filibuster. If the Republicans go ahead and break the filibuster, if they get out of power, the Democrats will come in and do worse things because it won't be any. But the flaw in that argument is that they already tried.
0: They're going to do it anyhow.
1: But what? Because they tried. If it wasn't for West Virginia at the time.
0: Yeah.
1: And from Kyrsten Sinema.
0: Yeah.
1: They would have done it.
0: Yes.
1: So doesn't play. But so there's an argument for doing it while the good comes out of it.
0: Yeah.
1: And then you have to worry about what happens afterwards.
0: Exactly. And, you know, the analogy is a little different with this AI stuff, but I think...
3: 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And now, the Bill O'Reilly Update on News Talk KEYS.
4: 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You are listening to the O'Reilly Update. Coming up next, the news with Mike Slater.
5: Thank you, Bill. It is Wednesday, June 24th, 2026. Here's what's happening today in America. Supreme Court rules on hair...

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2: Wall Street opened with modest gains today following a global sell-off in big technology stocks a day earlier. Chipmaker Micron, which tumbled more than 13% on Tuesday, gained 3.2% in overnight trading. This week's selling was largely targeting companies that have seen their value surge amid the frenzy over artificial intelligence technology. Outside of the AI sell-off, shares of Google parent company Alphabet inched higher overnight after it was announced that it would replace Verizon on the Dow Jones Industrial Average on Monday. Alphabet will become the fifth Magnificent Seven company to join the index. Oil prices are down again, continuing to edge closer to where they were before the Iran war started in late February. For the Wall Street Business Report, I'm Rich Thomason.
1: You'll find breaking news and analysis at townhall.com. President Trump weighed in on the economy yesterday during a stop in Macungie, Pennsylvania.
3: President Trump is highlighting new job growth and economic gains in Pennsylvania.
4: More Americans are working today than at any time in the history of our country, and we've created over 32,000 new jobs just starting in Pennsylvania alone.
3: The remarks came during a visit to Mack Trucks focused on manufacturing and economic growth. Willie Nelson, the White House.
1: General Motors facing renewed scrutiny over automation at its flagship EV assembly plant after adding dozens of robots to the production line just months after cutting more than 1,000 jobs. The move reflects a trend seen across the auto industry. That's where manufacturers are increasingly turning to robotics and artificial intelligence to improve their productivity, reduce costs, and streamline vehicle assembly operations. Workers are worried about what that means for the future. You'll find more of these stories at townhall.com.
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6: This afternoon, expect breezy conditions with high humidity, a mix of sunshine and a few clouds, reaching a high of 91 degrees. Tonight will be mainly clear and humid with a low of 76. Tomorrow will bring mostly sunny skies and a persistent breeze with temperatures climbing to 92 degrees. Thursday, anticipate partly sunny skies and continued breeziness with a high of 92 degrees. As we head into Friday, skies will vary between sunny and partly cloudy, accompanied by increasing winds and a high of 92 degrees. With your AccuWeather forecast, I'm meteorologist Joe Lundberg.
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15: 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This is the Insured Money Edition. I'm in a basically a 7-8-part series on finances. I'm a mentor. I'm a coach. I'm a 3-time 7-figure entrepreneur. I've had 3 different, completely different businesses, financial services for 22 years. I then transitioned into flipping real estate for 3.5 years, high-end homes in California, and then I've owned an energy company for the last 6 years. And I am also a licensed Texas insurance agent, specifically representing fixed indexed annuities, which are one of the safest, most guaranteed products available. And today I'm going to be talking about Roth IRAs as part of my Graybeard Show Insured Money Edition. This is what we're going to talk about. So what I want to start with is just a question. I want you to actually answer it in your head, though, right now. What do you think is the single biggest threat to your retirement? The market? Inflation? Outliving your money? Well, here's my answer. After 30 years in this business, it's none of those. It's a chain reaction of taxes sitting quietly inside your qualified money, your IRA, your 401k. These are like ticking time bombs, tick-tock, tick-tock, that most people never see coming until it's already too late to do anything about it. And that's what tonight's entire hour is about, educating you on what the problem is, but more importantly, what the solution is to that problem. So we're going to jump right into the thick of it. I'm going to get into point one, the silent partner. This is going to be a discussion on why I think you got a mob boss partner inside your 401k and IRA. So let's outline that. Before I tell you about anybody else's situation, though, I want to do something with you right now. Wherever you're at, in the car, on the couch, doesn't matter. Think of one number. How much money have you got sitting in your IRAs and 401ks combined? Okay, so how much money do you have in retirement accounts? Whatever that number is. Okay, think in your head. Round it up. Whatever the number is. Big number. Okay, got it in your head? Good. Now, here's the question I always ask Ness. How much of that money is yours? How much of the money that you have in IRA accounts, 401ks, IRAs, those types of things, how much of that money is yours? Most people I talk to immediately think that whatever the account balance says, that that's their money. That's not true, because you've got a silent partner. He's a mob boss. It's the IRS, right? They own a percentage of your IRA because that IRA has never been taxed. They own a percentage of your 401k because the 401k has never been taxed. So if you're honest with yourself, that number you just thought of is the statement balance. It's not what you can personally walk away with. So let me ask the real question, the one that actually matters. How much of that money is yours? Right now, it's about, depending on where you live, in the great state of Texas that we're in, you don't have any state income tax. So worst case scenario, maybe 60 plus percent of it is yours, maybe 70% or 75% is yours in the best case scenario, but not the whole thing, right? So I'm going to talk about a couple. Their name are Hank or Donna. They're a theoretical couple, but they represent a lot of people I've talked to over the last 30 years. And I'm going to outline their situation because it's going to be relatable to many people that hear my voice right now out in radio land. And I'm going to, through their situation, illustrate the point of what I'm trying to convey here is that 401ks and IRAs relative to retirement income, relative to facilitating retirement, they're ticking time bombs. There's a lot of expense and tax that you do not realize that creates a chain reaction. So let's talk about Hank and Donna. Okay, they're not real names, but a situation I sit across the table from constantly. So Hank spent 32 years driving a route for a regional distribution company, and he rolled his 401k into his own IRA along the way. IRAs are individual accounts, so Donna's retirement savings stayed separate in her own name the whole time. But by the time Hank turned 62, his IRA alone had grown to about $500,000. And when he looked at the statement, he felt like he'd finally made it. Proof the system worked. Proof that discipline had paid off. Here's what nobody ever told Hank, though. That $500,000 was never entirely his. The federal government quietly attached itself to a portion of every dollar in that account decades ago, the moment he deferred the tax on it, when he first put the money in, and left the amount completely undefined. It's a little like walking up to a bank, asking for cash, except every dollar they hand you, they decide on the spot how big a cut they're going to take first. Sometimes it's 20%. Sometimes it's more. You don't find out the rate until you actually ask for the money. I call this the silent partner, but honestly, that's too polite, right? So the more accurate name is a mob boss partner. That, think about how it actually works. You borrow $50,000 from a mob boss, let's say somebody who doesn't operate like a bank. That person doesn't quote you a fixed rate up front. It just tells you, pay me back when I say so, however much I say so. Today, maybe that's 10 points. You owe them $55,000 on a $50,000 investment. You're a little slow paying them back. Now it's $65,000 on a $50,000 investment. Take too long. Now it's $75,000 on a $50,000 investment. He's not negotiating. He's not asking permission. He has all the control. And you agreed to those terms the day you opened that account, whether you read the fine print or not. Now, here's the only reason any of this ever made sense in the first place. The entire premise behind a traditional IRA or 401k is that you're 100% convinced your tax rate later in retirement.

environment will be lower than where it is right now. That's the whole bet, folks. It's 100% premised on the assumption that the tax you pay in the future is lower than some of the lowest rates we've ever seen in this country. For context, by the way, when the 401k was created back in 1981, that was when it was created. The 401k was created back in 1981, first year it was offered, the highest marginal tax bracket we had in 1981. Guess how much it was? Guess how much Uncle Sam could take of your money if you earned enough in your working life back in 1981? Guess what the highest tax bracket was? 70%. So it would be really a great assumption. It would be a valid assumption at higher rates like that. And by the way, there was like 15 different brackets. We only have six now. There are 15 different brackets. So it was easier if you drop down in income, because most people don't retire making as much money as they did while they were working. So most people would drop down in income. Well, dropping down just a little bit might have moved you down a bracket or two. That was the premise of why these were set up at that time. That's the whole bet, right? The bet is the tax later's lower. And if you're not actually that confident, if there's a real chance rates, tax rates go up over the next 10, 15 years, deferring isn't a strategy. It's a gamble you didn't realize you were making. Because if you could have paid the tax lower today, knowing what the tax is today, you don't know what the tax is going to be 5 years from now. You have no idea what's going to happen in this country in 5 years, 10 years, 15 years. But you do know what the tax is today. And here's why that bet looks worse every year. As of right now, the national debt in this country,

almost a third of $1 million of our national debt in this country is hanging around your neck. Literally. That's the risk. That's what I'm talking about. So when you think about the future, Trump isn't going to stay in office forever. When you think about the future, I think tax rates are likely going to trend higher given where we are with our national debt. So every one of you driving right now, listening to me, or everyone sitting in an office working for a living, is personally on the hook for over a third of $1 million of that number. Every dollar of it gets paid back somehow, or maybe it never does. I don't know. Through spending cuts, through growth, or through taxes. Nobody in Washington has to tell you which one they reach for first, which is taxes. It's always taxes. That's not a hypothetical risk sitting out on the horizon. That's the account sitting in your portfolio right now. If you got an IRA or 401k, that is the jeopardy. Okay, so go back to the question. I asked you at the very start of this segment, how much of that number, when you look at your account values, how much of it is actually yours? Not one person out there can tell you what it is. I can't tell you, you can't tell me, because until you go to take it out and whatever taxes we're facing when the year you take it out, that's when you'll know. But see, most people can't answer it. And until you can, you don't actually know what you have saved. You know what the statement says, but those are two very different things. So let's get into some of the chain reactions. So if you've got money in a 401k and an IRA, what's the problem? Hey, Graybeard, what's the problem? What are you trying to say? Well, hold on a sec. I'm going to get to that in a moment. But here's what I want to say. This whole show is going to be on why you should consider strategic Roth conversions. Strategic Roth IRA conversions. So before I get into the real meat of this, I want to just ask you a question. 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Now, if so, here's what you got to do, okay? This is for people that would like to talk with me about how to take pre-tax money and make it tax-free. We expect a lot of interest in this offer, so I've got limited time, small family office. My wife of 32 years, Jen, she handles my calendar, okay? You can start the process if you want to get on my calendar to talk about how I can help you potentially take pre-tax qualified money, turn it into tax-free with no out-of-pocket cost, no increase in your tax bracket, no loss of principal. Text Roth, R-O-T-H, to 84503 on your smartphone. So go to your texting app, key in that 84503 number, that 84503 number. Key that in like it's a cell number, like it's my cell. It's not my cell, it's just a texting number, but it'll work like a cell in terms of texting. So key it in on your messages, then just type one word, Roth, R-O-T-H, text Roth to 84503. That lets us know that you out in Radioland say, hey, listen, I understand your point. I hear you, Sean. I hear you, Graybeard. Listen, I'd like to take some qualified, highly jeopardized, highly liable tax money on the 401k and IRA side, and I'd like to know how you can convert it to a Roth IRA with no out-of-pocket cost from me, no increase in my tax bracket, no loss of principal. Text Roth to 84503 if you'd like to have a conversation with me about that. All right, so let's get into chain reaction number one, the day you stop choosing. So here's one of the main problems for people that have, I would say, decent wealth. What do you define as decent wealth? Well, if you've got enough money through retirement, investment, savings, and other things where you don't need your IRA or 401k, this problem is going to be one you want to pay attention to. So required minimum distributions, those things hand the calendar to the IRS. Starting at age 73, you are forced to withdraw money out of your IRA and 401k accounts, whether you need the money, whether you want the money, or whether the market even cooperates that year, you're forced to take money out against your will. That's not a figure of speech. That's the actual legal mechanism. So let's pick the story back up with Hank and Donna. Okay, he had 500 grand in his retirement, goes to retire. 11 years pass. Hank turns 73, and the mob boss partner we just met stops being patient. The IRS says, hey, listen, you're 73. We want some of that money. We want the taxes from that money. So in that span, a few things happened. Hank and Donna sold a rental property they'd held on to since their 30s.
Good timing, great gains, exactly the kind of year where extra taxable income was the last thing that they needed. And that same year,

A letter from the mob boss, the IRS, a letter arrived straight from the IRS. It wasn't an invitation, it was a requirement, telling Hank exactly how much he had to pull out of that IRA before December 31st or face a penalty. Guess how much the penalty is if you don't do this right? Guess how much they charge you as a penalty if you don't calculate the number correctly? 25%. They take 25% of whatever you didn't take out that you were supposed to. That's not a typo. If Hank misses his required minimum distribution, even by accident, even because he genuinely didn't need that money that year, the IRS does not send a polite reminder. They take 25% of whatever he should have withdrawn right off the top as a penalty on top of the regular tax he still owes anyway. Now, here's what really stings about Hank's situation. He didn't need that money. The rental property sale already covered what he and Donna wanted for that year, a kitchen remodel, a trip to see their daughter's family in Colorado. He had zero use for an extra distribution on top of all of that, but the IRS doesn't ask what you need. There's a formula. Your account balance divided by a number pulled from the IRS chart about how long you're going to live. It spits out exactly how much you're required to take. No emotion, no flexibility, just math. Whether the market was up or down, whether you had other income or not, whether you wanted to spend it or just keep it growing untouched, it doesn't matter. They forced you to take it out. That forced withdrawal landed right on top of the rental property gain, and suddenly Hank and Donna weren't in the tax bracket they'd planned around for 30 years going into retirement. They were a full bracket higher for 1 year simply because the calendar said 73 and the IRS doesn't negotiate timing. Now, I want you to sit with that for a second, because this is the part most people never connect until it's already happened to them. For your entire working life and most of your retirement, you got to choose. You chose how much to contribute. You chose when to retire. You chose within reason how much to pull out and when. And then one day, the year you turn 73, soon to be 75, depending on your birth year, that choice gets taken away, not gradually, all at once. The IRS picks the amount, the IRS picks the year, you just sign the withdrawal form, and you got to pay the tax. Otherwise, that 25% penalty is coming for you. That's the day you stop choosing. And it doesn't happen once. It happens every single year from that point forward for the rest of your life. And the number every single year only grows. The percentage that you're supposed to take out grows with each year you age. So they will make you systematically extract all of the money out of that account so that you can pay all the tax on it. And guess what? Roth IRAs do not have any required minimum distributions. There is no such thing with a Roth IRA. Well, I'm getting ahead of myself. Let me get back to Hank for a second. Getting too excited. I'm telling you the punchline to the joke, right? So Hank put it to me simply during one of our meetings. He said, I spent 30 years being told to save more, contribute more, max it out. Nobody ever told me there'd be a day where I'd have to take it out whether I wanted to or not. That's the trade nobody explains to you up front. And it's exactly why we're spending this hour talking about an alternative. See, what I love about Roth IRAs is there are no required minimum distributions. There is no forced withdrawal. Now, in a second, I'm going to tell you how that one RMD, that one required minimum distribution, the year you didn't really need it, the year you didn't really want it, that one RMD creates a cascade of other expenses, taxes, and charges that most people don't see or calculate or even know existed. I'll get into that in just a second. But here's the point that you need to understand. The only place you're going to have maximum control of your money is a Roth IRA. It's 100% tax-free. If you wanted lifetime income, I'd rather get it from a Roth IRA. If you want tax deferral, I'd rather get it inside a Roth IRA. If you want principal protection, I'd rather use an annuity with a Roth IRA. No matter which way you look at it, think of it this way. If you're somebody that hasn't saved what you think you should have saved, because the number one fear of retirees is outliving their money. Something like 78% of retirees worry about outliving their money. Well, there's absolutely one way to make sure you never outlive your money. Guess what? It's an annuity. It's the only mechanism, the only vehicle, the only thing in this investment world that will guarantee that no matter how long you live,

continue to pay you money. And I would argue that tax-free versions of that are the best. Because I think looking out in the future, $39 trillion. You know when I got in the financial services business? It was back in 2000. You know what our national debt was back then? $5.9 trillion. We are at $39 trillion. In the span of my career, 25 years in financial services back to 2000, in that span, the national debt has gone from $5.9 trillion to $39 trillion. I used to talk about it way back then, how burdensome it was. And now look where it's at. $330,000. Taxes, in my opinion, have to be higher later. And the jeopardy of traditional IRAs is that you're going to get skewered at some point in taxes and a cascade of chain reactions, which I'm going to get into in a second. So let me do this. Okay. Roth IRA is the answer. So here's the question. If I could show you how to convert your IRA 401k money when you go to retire or before retirement or now if you're in retirement, if I could show you how to convert with no out-of-pocket cost from you, no increase in tax brackets, and no loss of principal, would that be worth a 30-minute appointment with me? If yes, take out your smartphone, go to your messages app, however you send a text message, key in the following number as though it's a cell number. It's only five digits, 84503. And then I just want you to text one word, Roth. R-O-T-H. Text Roth to 84503. That lets us know you out in Radioland, you recognize the problem. You know the assignment. The assignment is to solve the problem. The problem is the taxes and the cascade of disadvantages that IRAs get to, which I'm going to get to immediately next. But if you'd like to learn how to convert pre-tax money to tax-free with no out-of-pocket cost, no increase in tax bracket, no loss of principal, that's what I'm offering to show you. Text Roth. R-O-T-H to 84503 and be ready for a call back. Text Roth to 84503. Okay, I'm a small family office. We are expecting a lot of interest in this offer. I have limited time available. I'm a small family-owned office. My wife of 32 years, Jen, she handles my calendar. Be nice. She's my high school sweetheart. Okay, we've been together for 32 years. The people that I send to her, I want them making it easy for her. She's been a homemaker all of her life, raising our four boys. But you can book a call with me through her by texting Roth to 84503. One last time, text Roth to 84503. All right, let's get into chain reaction number two. So the first chain reaction of qualified money, IRAs, 401ks, is that you are forced at the age of 73, whether you want to or not, whether you need to or not, take money out. That triggers a tax, and it only gets worse with every year you age. Here's chain reaction number two, okay? Your own Social Security could become taxable. See, the RMD, the required minimum distribution, doesn't just create its own tax bill. It can quietly drag a portion of your Social Security benefit into taxable territory as well. So I used to call what's coming next a domino effect, but dominoes just fall. They don't reach out and grab more than what's already tipped over. What's actually happening here is more aggressive than that. It's a chain reaction. One root cause, that forced required minimum distribution we just talked about, and three compounding costs stacking right on top of it. Chain reaction number one was the RMD itself, forcing Hank to pull money out on an IRS schedule, not his. So here's chain reaction two. Picture Hank and Donna again, the year after the first big RMD hit. So they had to take money out. They sold the house. It's the year after. Tax season rolls around. And their accountant calls with something that genuinely surprised both of them. A chunk of their Social Security benefits, money they'd paid into for 40 years, money they always assumed was simply theirs, untouched, was now showing up as taxable income on their return. So here's the headline. And I'm not going to walk you through the IRS formula on the radio because that's not what this hour is for. The short version is the more income you show in a year and a forced RMD, the required minimum distribution, counts as income, the more of your own Social Security money, the benefit, your check, gets pulled into taxable territory. For a married couple, that can mean up to half your benefits become taxable. Push the number even higher. Up to 85% of your Social Security benefits can become taxable. 85%. Read that again. Not 85%.

85% of some bonus payment. 85% of the actual Social Security check you and your spouse paid into your entire working lives becomes taxable. Now, think about what we just talked about through with Hank's RMD. That forced withdrawal didn't sit off in its own little box separate from everything else. It landed directly in the other income side of his tax return. That bigger, the bigger the RMD, the higher the provisional income number climbs, and the more of their Social Security check crosses over into taxable territory. One forced withdrawal and suddenly a benefit they thought was protected gets pulled into the tax conversation too. That's chain reaction number two. It's a cascade. And the disadvantage of IRAs and 401ks is not just limited to tax talk. It's now it's affecting now Social Security as well. Hank and Donna didn't do anything different. They didn't take a bigger withdrawal because they wanted to spend more. The formula simply forced a number out of that account, and that one number knocked over a second number sitting right next to it, their Social Security taxation. And most retirees never see the connection because the two pieces of mail don't arrive together. The RMD happened 1 year, and then you get notified the next year that, hey, guess, because your income went up, guess what? You're now going to have to pay more of your Social Security benefits as taxation. On top of that, by the time they connect the dots, the money's already gone. The problem has already happened. And I asked Donna how she felt when she found out. She said it felt like being taxed twice on the same dollar. Once when it came out of the IRA, and again, indirectly, through a benefit she'd already paid payroll taxes on for four decades. And honestly, that's a fair way to describe it. It's not double taxation in the technical sense, the IRS would argue, but it sure feels that way at the kitchen table. That's for sure. Here's the piece I really want you to take from this. This isn't a Hank and Donna problem. This is a you problem. This is a math problem. The math doesn't care whose name is on the account. If you've got a traditional IRA of any meaningful size and you're collecting or about to collect Social Security, this formula is either already affecting you or it's waiting for the year your RMD gets large enough to trigger it. The only real question is whether you find out about it from me ahead of time on a Wednesday evening or from your accountant after the facts the way Hank and Donna did. And let me just reiterate here, the solution is a Roth IRA. A Roth doesn't trigger any of this. The Roth IRA is the best place to have long-term retirement money because it does not have a cascade of chain reactions that create disadvantages for you. Let's talk about chain reaction number three. The Medicare bill, nobody connects to last year's RMD. So now let's follow Hank and Donna one more year down the same road because the chain reaction isn't done yet. It's not finished. About a year or two after that big required minimum distribution we've been talking about and the surprise on their Social Security, okay, a letter showed up from the Social Security Administration, not the IRS this time, informing them that their Medicare Part B and Part D premiums were going up. It wasn't a plan change. It wasn't Medicare getting more expensive across the board. It was a tax-triggered premium hike tied directly to their income from a year or two earlier. This is called IRMA, I-R-M-A-A, the income-related monthly adjustment amount. And it might be the least understood piece of this entire puzzle because of exactly that delay. Medicare looks back to set your premiums. So the RMD, the required minimum distribution Hank took that year he sold an investment property, the year he didn't need that RMD, but he was forced to take it anyway because he turned a certain age, that RMD bumped his and Donna's income up for that year. Didn't show up as a consequence right away. It waited. And then almost exactly when they'd stopped thinking about it, 2 years later, it arrived as a higher monthly bill for both of them because IRMA, I-R-M-A-A, applies per person, not per household. So I want to give you a sense of scale here because the number sounds small, yet you let it compound and it gets much bigger. Crossing into one of the IRMA brackets can add a few hundred dollars a month per spouse to what you're paying for Medicare. That's not a one-time fee. That's every single month for as long as your income stays in that bracket. And if your RMD keeps growing as the account grows, which they will, you can find yourself stuck there or pushed into the next tier up year after year. Here's the part Hank said genuinely frustrated him more than anything else we've talked about today. He said, I didn't even know this was a thing that could happen. I thought Medicare was just a number you paid and that the number was the same for everybody. It's not. And by the time most people realize their RMD from a couple years ago is the reason their Medicare bill jumped, they've usually already been paying the higher amount for months or years.
This is why I call it a double, sometimes triple compounding problem. The RMD itself

is a tax. The Social Security taxation we talked about is a second cost, riding on top of that same RMD. And now IRMA is a third cost, riding on top of that same number, except this one doesn't even show up until a year or two later, so you don't think to connect the dots, attached to a letter that has nothing to do with the IRS at all. Three separate consequences, one root cause. And almost no one in the room tonight, no one is talking to you about this. This is one reason why I'm doing the show, to sit down and connect all three of them in one conversation. That's exactly what we're doing right now. If you take nothing else away from this segment, take this. The size of your required minimum distribution isn't just a tax question anymore. It's also a Social Security question. It's also a Medicare question. And if those three things are stacking on top of each other without you ever having mapped it out, you don't actually know what your real retirement income looks like. You know what your account balance says. You know what they're projecting, but you don't know how much of it you're going to get to keep because they tax or penalize you in these other ways. So all the more reason, I keep trying to reiterate this, it's all about tax-free. It's all about the Roth. So let me ask you a question. As you hear all of this, cascading chain reactions, benefit losses, taxation, more cost of Medicare, if I could show you how to take IRA money, qualified money, and turn it into tax-free. 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If yes, here's what I would suggest you do. 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Text Roth, R-O-T-H, to 84503. Now, I expect a lot of interest in this offer, and I have a limited time, small family office. So my wife of 32 years, Jen, we're high school sweethearts. We have four boys. She handles my calendar. You can book a call with her simply by starting the process texting Roth to 84503. And again, we will show you, if I'm able to, I'm pretty good at this, but if I could show you how to convert your IRA to a Roth tax-free with no out-of-pocket cost, no increase in tax bracket, no loss of principal, I know what I would say. That would be worth a 30-minute call. So text Roth to 84503. All right, let's get into what we call the widow's penalty. This is chain reaction number four. This next one is part of the Hank and Donna story that's harder to talk about. And I'm going to be honest with you. It's the point in this hour where I most want you to really listen, because this isn't theoretical for a huge number of people out there in radio land. If Hank dies tomorrow, everything we've been talking about changes, often for the worst. Okay? It's a predictable financial outcome, and predictable outcomes are exactly the kind of thing we can plan around if somebody tells you about them in advance. So think of it this way. Here's what happens. The year Hank passes, he passes away. Donna still has to take essentially the same required minimum distribution from that IRA. The account doesn't shrink just because there's one less person in the household. But here's what does change. Donna's filing status. After the transition year, she would file each year after as single. And the tax brackets for a single filer are lower, smaller. They hit much harder, much faster than the brackets for a married couple filing jointly. So let me put a number on this so it's not abstract, right? So income that used to sit comfortably in a 22% bracket as a married couple. So let's say you're married. Hank and Donna are married. Maybe they're in a 22% tax bracket as a married couple. Hank dies. Now, Donna has to file a single. Well, at that income that put them in a 22% bracket as a married couple can push a single filer into a 32% bracket, sometimes higher, on the exact same dollar amount. So the reason we call it a widow's penalty is that in this example, she's paying 10% more in tax on money because her husband died. Same RMD, same account, same income, but a meaningfully higher tax bill in the same year she's grieving, possibly adjusting to a single income from any pension or Social Security survivor benefit and trying to figure out the rest of her life alone. I think about this every time I run the numbers for a couple. The actuarial reality is that one spouse almost always outlives the other, often by years, sometimes by a decade or more. And the spouse left behind isn't just dealing with the hardest emotional season of their life. They're often at

exact same moment dealing with the worst tax season of their financial life through absolutely no fault or decision of their own. The IRS doesn't pause the RMD schedule out of sympathy. The brackets don't widen because there's only one income now instead of two. And Donna told me something I still think about. She said the tax bill that year felt like one more loss stacked on top of the loss she was already carrying. Not because the dollar amount itself was unbearable, but because nobody had ever warned her that it was coming. Hank had always handled the money stuff, as she put it. And the one year she most needed clarity and calm, she got a letter instead that made an already brutal year even harder. Completely predictable math and predictable problems are exactly the ones we can solve and plan for in advance. It happens. Couples don't plan for it, and the math punishes them anyway. If you are a married couple listening to me right now, one of you is statistically going to face exactly what Donna faced. The question worth asking right now isn't whether that day comes. It's whether the person left behind inherits a tax problem on top of everything else they're already carrying, or whether you did something about it while you still could. Let's talk about point number six. It gets worse. Here's the inheritance time bomb. So let's finish Hank and Donna's story, because there's one more link to this chain reaction. And this one doesn't even land on Hank and Donna. It lands on their kids. Donna eventually passes away, the remaining IRA balance to their two adult children, both in their late 40s, both established in their careers. One's a regional manager for a logistics company, the other a nurse practitioner with their own household income. Good kids, responsible, exactly the kind of people you'd want inheriting something from you. Here's what almost nobody in this audience and out there in Radioland knows about how that inheritance actually works today. It changed a few years back under a law called the Secure Act, and it changed in a way that catches families off guard. It used to be that an inherited IRA could be stretched out over a beneficiary's entire lifetime. So in other words, if your children inherit your IRA, they could pull the money out of the IRA over a schedule that would allow them to withdraw it over their lifetime. So the longer that they can elongate the payments, the less the payments are, the less the tax. Small required withdrawals spread across decades, keeping the tax manageable. That was the way it used to work. That's gone now. Today, in most cases, a non-spouse beneficiary, your kids, has exactly 10 years to fully empty that IRA account. No stretching it out, no flexibility on timing. 10 years and the balance has to hit zero. So now I want you to picture Hank and Donna's son. He inherits his share of that IRA right in the middle of his highest earning years, late 40s, established career, solid salary on his own. Now he's got 10 years to drain a six-figure inherited account on top of that salary, which means stacking large taxable withdrawals directly onto an income that's already pushing him into a higher bracket by itself. He didn't do anything wrong. Donna didn't do anything wrong. Hank didn't do anything wrong. He didn't make a bad decision. He simply inherited money at the worst possible moment in his own tax life to receive it, and the law gives him no real way around that 10-year clock. This is the piece that gets me every time I explain it to a client, because here's the uncomfortable truth nobody wants to say out loud. Hank and Donna spent 30, 40 years being careful, disciplined, doing exactly what they were told. Contribute, defer, let it grow. And the reward for all of that discipline, if nothing changes, is handing their kids a tax problem precisely when their kids can least afford the bracket hit. The silent partner we talked about at the start of this hour doesn't disappear when you pass away. He finds a new name to attach himself, your kids. And I want you to think about that for a second. Are they in their peak earning years right now? Do you have children in mid-40s, 50s, established careers, maybe even higher earners than you were at their age? Because if the answer is yes, and you're planning on leaving them a traditional IRA, you're not just leaving them money. You're leaving them a tax bill on your timeline that lands at the exact moment in their financial life when it'll cost them the most. Again, not a strike against Hank or Donna. They did everything right by the rules they were given 3 decades ago. So the rules, though, have changed underneath them, and nobody sent them a memo. That's exactly why we're spending this hour talking about this problem. And it's exactly why I've said and will reiterate right now, the only solution to this problem is a Roth IRA. Roth IRAs are tax-free. The biggest disadvantage to a Roth has always been paying the tax. Hey, Graybeard, I love the idea of Roth, but man, if I convert, I'm going to have a big tax bill. Maybe, maybe not. Here's the question. If I could show you
how to avoid all.

all of this, if I could show you how to not have these chain reactions, if I could show you how to spend more of your own money in retirement because it's 100% tax-free, if I could show you how you could convert your IRA to a Roth IRA that's tax-free with no out-of-pocket costs from you, no increase in your tax bracket, and no loss of your principal, would that be worth a 30-minute call with me? If yes, take out your smartphone, go to your texting app. We communicate with our audience initially via text messaging. 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Text Roth to 84503. That lets us know that there's somebody out in Radioland that says, hey, I don't want to pay taxes. 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If I could show you how to convert with no out-of-pocket costs, no increase in tax bracket, no loss of principal, would you want to talk to me? Text Roth, R-O-T-H, to 84503. Now, keep in mind, we expect a lot of interest in this offer. We have limited time. I'm a small family-owned office. My wife of 32 years, Jen, she handles my calendar. We're high school sweethearts. When you text Roth to 84503, she's going to reach out and touch bases with you and see if you can, if she can book you onto my calendar. And so we want, if you're seriously interested in a solution to this problem, that's why you'd text Roth to 84503. All right, now it's time to start talking about the Roth blueprint, the solution. Paying it once, paying the tax once on your term and eliminating all of these other chain reactions, these disadvantages. See, a Roth conversion would let Hank and Donna settle their entire tax question once on their own schedule, often without writing a check out of pocket, and stop the chain reaction we just walked through this whole hour. So I want to rewind the tape now because I've spent this whole time, this almost an hour now, walking you through everything that happened to Hank and Donna. The silent partner that they have. You know, how much money do you have in your 401k? Right now, yeah, I asked this question at the beginning of the show. I'm going to ask it again. How much money do you have in your IRA 401k assets, your retirement assets? Right now, everybody out there in Radioland, you think of a number. Well, how much is the number? You know the number. You've been looking at it. You've seen it at least once a month or quarterly. What is that number? How much money do you have in retirement accounts? Somebody out in Radio Land's thinking about of $200,000. That's what you're saying. But see, here's the point. It's not all yours. Some of that is Uncle Sam's. It's never been taxed. He wants his due. He's the silent partner. He's the mob boss partner, more like. Not really a silent partner. They're quite vocal when they want to be. You got the forced RMD, required minimum distribution out of IRA accounts. IRAs force you to take a minimum amount out starting at the age of 73. Roth IRAs do not. There is no silent tax partner in a Roth IRA. There is no mob boss in a Roth IRA. There is no forced required minimum distribution. Then we talked about the Social Security hit. Taking money out of a traditional IRA could trigger more Social Security tax on your Social Security income because you're making too much money. You're too successful. You have too much money. See, what Social Security has become is the more successful you are, the less of it you get to keep. The least successful people get to keep the most. If you weren't successful, you get to keep all of your Social Security. If you were super successful, you get to, guess what? You get to pay tax on 85% of it. Then we talked about the Medicare surcharge. And then we didn't stop there. We talked about the widow's penalty. What happens when one spouse dies, leaves the other spouse behind, that other spouse gets the IRA money. Now they've got a combined RMD that they've got to take, and now they're single, so they're going to be in a higher tax bracket because single people have smaller, lower tax brackets that change more quickly than do married folks filing jointly. And then it wasn't even done there. We talked about the inheritance time bomb, the kids getting left money in IRAs that then burden them. Now, some would say, well, hey, they're getting the money, man. It's free money to them. It's, well, here's the point. If anybody's going to get the money, wouldn't you rather the kids get it versus Uncle Sam getting half of it?
Like, if you're going to leave your wealth to somebody, shouldn't the kids benefit fully from it? Wouldn't you rather be able to pass it on to them and grandkids

0: than to have half of it go to the IRS. So let me talk about another version of their story. One where at 61 years old, before any of that drama, before any of those challenges, before any of those chain reactions began, Hank and Donna sat down with someone like me who showed them a different path. Here's what that path looks like in plain terms. Instead of leaving the full $500,000 sitting in that traditional IRA, waiting for the IRS to set the schedule, we map out a Roth conversion plan, a systematic plan of converting money from an IRA to a Roth IRA strategically, systematically, year over year, moving a portion of that account from taxable to tax-free, spread across several years, specifically sized to stay under a tax bracket Hank and Donna chose themselves instead of the one IRS forces on them later. That's the entire idea behind a Roth conversion. You pay the tax once, now, while you're the one deciding the amount and the year, not your 73-year-old self 20 years into the future, not your widow, not your kids and their peak earning potential. Now, here's where it gets interesting. Because the next question every single person asks me is some version of,
1: hey, Graybeard, listen, I'm following you. I really am. But here's the question I have. Where does the money come from to pay that tax?
0: It's the right question. And it's exactly why I use a system called the Roth Blueprint. It's exactly how I work with most people. Most advisors, most financial advisors out there. I was a financial advisor for 22 years. I'm not that. I'm an insurance guy now. Most advisors simply don't have a tool built for this specific problem. I've got the perfect tool for this problem, built exactly around this scenario. In many of the strategies I put together, the funds to cover that conversion tax come from inside the plan itself, not from your savings account, not from selling something else, not from disrupting any other part of your financial life. And in a lot of cases, the carrier we use credits a premium bonus when the account is funded. That bonus, often substantial enough to cover a meaningful chunk, sometimes nearly all of the tax bill that the conversion creates. And you get a blueprint of it. You get it all in bright pictures and very detailed numbers. Now, somebody out in Radio Land is going, hey, I have to have my tax guy or CPA take a look at this. I mean, this sounds too good to be true. It's not too good to be true. It's math. We will show you the math. And the math is so detailed that any tax guy you bring or send or want to take a look at it is going to verify that it's legitimate. First, what I'm doing absolutely costs you nothing. Your full do-nothing tax projection, line by line. Second, exactly how a conversion plan reduces that liability. We will show you how much more money you would likely have by doing a conversion than you would have if you leave everything the way it is right now. Third, what your income could look like if we get you to 100% tax-free. The 78% of retirees are worried about outliving their money. It's the number one concern of retirees. Well, here's what I'm going to say. If you had guaranteed lifetime income, you would never worry about outliving your money. And if you had tax-free income, that money would go further. If you can imagine at some point in the future, tax rates go to 50%. The average person in this country is paying 50% because their burdensome debt is just so caustic. Imagine 50%. Imagine you having 40 or 50 grand of tax-free income. That'd be like having 100, 80 or 100 of taxable income. It's how you make up the ground. And the principle, the money Hank and Donna actually started with, never touches the stock market during any of this. It's protected. That's the whole point. I like fixed indexed annuities because I can look you in the eyes and say, you will never, ever, ever lose money with me doing this. Because here's one of the biggest disadvantages of your financial advisor that you work with. If they suggest you do a Roth conversion, here's what's going to happen. They're going to take the conversion out of the account that you converted from. They're going to withdraw it out of the IRA. Now, here's the challenge. If you did a conversion now, let's say you did a conversion today, like in June of 2026. But whatever stock you converted, let's say it was stock you converted to a Roth IRA. Let's say the stock, Elon says something, it's Tesla stock or something else, it's SpaceX, and he says something that upsets people and that stock falls 20%. Now you're paying tax on gains you didn't even realize In other words, you converted in June, and by October,

0: The stock fell. Now you're paying tax on gains you don't even have anymore. There is no way to do that with insurance products. There's no ghost tax gains. And again, the money never touches the market. It's protected. If the index has a rough year while the conversion plays out, their account doesn't lose a dollar. Zero is the floor. Zero is your hero. And here's something that most people don't find out about until it's already happened to them. And it's exactly why the vehicle you convert into matters as much as the decision to convert at all. Say you convert a chunk of the IRA in February. Okay, this is the ghost money, right? You convert a chunk in February when the account's sitting at its highest point for the year. Then the market has a rough October, and by December, the account's worth less than what you paid the tax on. You don't get that tax back. People in this business call it the ghost tax. If you're not using an insurance product, you could be susceptible to the ghost tax. A tax bill on money that by the time you took a look at your end statement isn't even there anymore. That's not a flaw in Roth conversions. That's a flaw in converting into something that can lose value. I don't do that. We don't do that at all. This is really what I mean when I say insured money. Think about velocity of money for a second. Getting a dollar to look and act and work like $5 instead of just sitting there as $1 doing nothing. That's the opposite of what happens when a dollar gets stuck in the wrong account for 30 years and your silent partner gets it. Insured money strategies, what I'm doing with insurance, insured money strategies flips that around. You put a dollar into a properly structured, principal-protected plan, and that $1 goes to work eliminating every problem we've spent this hour walking through today. The silent partner, the forced withdrawals through RMDs, the Social Security hit, the Medicare surcharge, all of it. That's the whole idea behind the name of the show. So walk that forward with me. Hank's RMD at 73 never forces an unwanted bracket jump because there's no RMD on Roth dollars. None. Ever. Donna's Social Security never gets pulled into taxable territory by a forced withdrawal that no longer exists. The Medicare surcharge never shows up because that income that would have triggered it never landed on their return. And if Hank passes first, Donna isn't ambushed by a tax bracket on top of her grief. Roth distributions don't even show up as taxable income on the return. And when it's finally time to pass what's left to their kids, those kids inherit it completely tax-free. No 10-year scramble, no stacking it on top of their own salary at the worst possible moment. So as we close out the show, here's the whole thing tied together in one simple sentence or question, I guess. If I could show you how to convert your IRA that's 100% taxable to a 100% tax-free Roth IRA without any direct out-of-pocket costs, without your balance ever dropping below where it stands today, and without pushing you into a higher tax bracket, is there any reason you wouldn't want to move that money from taxable to tax-free? It's not a sales line. That's everything we just walked through, all three pieces working together. So here's a fun side effect nobody warned you about. Once you understand this stuff, you start sounding like the smartest person at every dinner party you go to. Same couple, same $500,000, two completely different stories. And the only thing that changed was when they decided to find out about this and from whom and when they decided to pay the tax. If you'd like me to run your Roth blueprint, if you'd like me to show you in real numbers what it looks like, here's all you got to do. Grab your smartphone right now. Go to your messages app. Key in the following number, 84503, 84503, and then just text Roth, R-O-T-H. Text Roth to 84503. Now listen, we're expecting a lot of interest in this offer, and I've got limited time. It's a small family office. My wife of 32 years, my high school sweetheart, she handles my calendar. You can get on my calendar by texting Roth to 84503, and she will reach out to you directly and book an appointment with you to talk with me. And the premise is we are going to see if we can convert that traditional IRA to a Roth so it can become tax-free for you. All you got to do is text Roth to 84503. And rest assured, my friends, I'm going to be back here same time, same place next week to talk more. Graybeard out.
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6: A state order is forcing action after years of contaminated water concerns. Coming up, how Duval County officials plan to fix repeated arsenic violations.
7: Plus, new developments in a child grooming case involving a local youth sports coach. We'll have the latest from the courtroom.
6: And a downtown hotel at the center of a political scandal is now open. We'll explain how it ties into the mayor's upcoming removal trial. You're watching Chris 6 News with the Hoffmans. I'm Michelle Hoffman.
7: And I'm Brian Hoffman.
6: We're continuing to follow the case of a local youth sports coach accused of attempting to groom a child. Harry Wallace Grabowski IV appeared before a judge for the first time Tuesday. During his brief hearing, the judge reviewed the charges against him and advised him of his rights. Grabowski is charged with child grooming and online solicitation of a minor. The allegations first came to light in a lawsuit filed earlier this month by a family who claims he attempted to groom their daughter. According to the family's attorney, the alleged advances were rejected and reported. Now, folks, we checked the Nueces County Sheriff's Office website, and it appears he has bonded out of jail.
7: A downtown Corpus Christi hotel at the center of a political scandal now open for business. The Homewood Suites, built by Hilton on North Chaparral Street, received $2 million in Type B sales tax funds back in 2024. The first time such public funds had ever been used to subsidize a hotel in Corpus Christi. A competing developer alleged an altered FEMA document was used to structure the money and secure the money, I should say. No criminal charges were filed, but a citizen petition accusing Mayor Paulette Guajardo of misconduct tied to the award led the city council to begin formal removal proceedings. A four-day removal trial now being scheduled to begin July 22nd.
8: Good morning, folks, and happy Wednesday to you. I'm meteorologist Katie Frazier. We're looking at a low and breezy day today. Nothing that's going to ruin your day, nothing that's really even going to impact you all that much. It's going to be one of those typical breezy summer afternoons. That's what we'll experience later on. Wind gusts will stick around 20, 25 miles per hour today. But I do look at some, or I am looking at some strengthening potential for the weekend. Talk about that in just a moment here. In the meantime, though, beach forecast, that's the place you want to be at today if you have the day off. Temperatures are going to be nice and warm, cooler on the water, but warm nonetheless. We're looking at surf between 2 and 4 feet, low rip current risk, which is always a good thing. So nice day to be out on the water. As I mentioned, though, we are going to look at some strengthening of the winds for this weekend. Could have some marine hazards for any of you boaters out there. We'll have more updates.
9: I'm Melissa Trevino in Duval County, where a state enforcement order is putting new pressure on the local conservation and reclamation district after years of arsenic violations. State records show the district's water tested above federal safety limits for arsenic repeatedly between 2018 and 2023. For the roughly 43 water connections served by the

0: Sion Water System, the state's agreed order raises questions about water quality. According to TCEQ, every quarter for the last 5.5 years, the arsenic levels in the water have exceeded the federal limit. In quarter four of 2019 and quarter one in 2020, the highest recorded arsenic levels were at 70% above the allowed limit.
1: It fluctuates close to above and below, but it hasn't had a consistent, the TCQ comes in, registers, you know, tests the water once every quarter, and it hasn't had the 4 quarters straight.
0: Dario Guerra is new to the Duval County Conservation and Reclamation District. He says the most recent test came back below the federal action level, and there is a plan to fix the issue.
1: The last quarter was 0.09, so it was less than 0.1, so it passed. So it doesn't take, I mean, it's not going to take a lot to fix the problem.
0: Guerra says arsenic levels have fluctuated for years, often hovering just above or below the federal limit. He says the arsenic is naturally occurring in the groundwater and that water usage can impact test results.
1: You know, we're putting the sand filter, doing some pilot testing on the sand filters to see what best works on the system.
0: Some residents, like Concepcion resident Flomencio Garcia Jr., are still concerned. He uses a private water well.
2: I wonder if it affects, like, my garden and things like that. That's another thing, you know, like, you water your garden, you know, is it going to affect it?
0: Garcia says now he thinks twice before drinking the water. Instead, he'll buy more bottled water. But Garcia says that isn't an option everyone can easily afford.
2: Because a lot of people depend on drinking water here. You know, I grew up drinking water out of a water hose, and now it's kind of scary that you can't do that.
0: While the state gives the district up to 6 months to fix the problem, Duval County officials say it's an easy fix that will take just 3 months. In Duval County, I'm Melissa Trevino, Crest 6 News.
3: Yeah, each and every week we get a very common question from you. Why does it feel like the city council keeps on kicking the can down the road when it comes to our water crisis? Well, as we've reported, when it comes to the Inner Harbor Desal project, they didn't just kick the can. They punted it all the way into September. Let's talk about what happened and why.
4: The big decision on the Inner Harbor desalination project was supposed to happen this month. Instead, after a 15-hour marathon meeting, council said, "We'll get back to you September 1st. Why? Well, a scientific showdown broke out. On one side, the city's paid consultant, Spheros Environmental Group, saying our modeling shows this plant won't hurt the bay's aquatic life. On the other side, 13 scientists, two of which with the Farfield Study Committee, warning, hold up. Your own numbers suggest there could be impacts on marine life.
5: No, their model seems to indicate that there will be potential for impacts.
6: No, I don't agree with that. I do model water quality a lot. What I'm not going to pin on is on the biology side, right? That's their expertise.
4: The lead modeler pushed back on that, but admitted he's not a biology expert. That raised red flags for council member Eric Cantu.
7: We asked city staff to do a Farfield study to understand impacts of the bay, of it's going to be safe. And he just said that he doesn't know what's in the bay. I don't understand what we're doing.
4: City manager Peter Zanoni stood by Spheros' report, pointing out that the contract never even asked for a marine biology review or a dissolved oxygen study. It was about currents and salinity, not the fish.
8: Never in the contract was there any discussion about a marine biology assessment. Never in the contract was there any direction to Spheros nor payment to do a dissolved oxygen model.
4: And that's the heart of it. Do you trust the $300,000 consultant's data or the scientists saying not so fast? In the meantime, lake levels, even with the recent rainfall, are still stuck in that danger zone at 14.4 capacity in our combined reservoirs. That's at last count. The latest water supply update says that a full-on level one emergency with mandatory 25% cutbacks probably won't happen until 2027, thanks to some stopgap well water and some recent rains. But here's the rub. Those stop gaps are not and were never meant to be a permanent fix. So for now, no desal plants, temporary water sources, and just another

0: summer of some council members hoping it rains enough to buy more time. With Councilman Cantu posting on his Facebook page, quote, "Only the mighty power of God can fill our lakes and reservoirs, and with these recent rains, we're seeing prayers slowly being answered," end quote.
1: 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That's ChrisTV.com. Texas A&M University Corpus Christi moving its historical archives to protect them from hurricanes. Crews are spending today packing up the one-of-a-kind records over the island campus. They're taking the entire collection to a new downtown building on Chaparral Street. Past storms like Hurricane Harvey damaged the current library. The university says that this new facility features high-density storage. The move will keep Coastal Bend history safe while giving the public more access.
2: The floodwaters have started to recede, but residents say their headaches are far from over. Why Petronilla neighbors are demanding action and what officials told us about flooding complaints.
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2: Keys.
3: I'm Stephanie Molina in Petronila, where neighbors reach out to me to voice their concerns on standing water left behind by last week's flooding rains. They're also dealing with swarms of mosquitoes. I reached out to officials to see what has been done so far.
4: Houses can't even get out of the front porch, so yeah, it's been, it's not even a hurricane or tornado. It's going on, it just rained.
3: Neighbors in the Petronila area tagged me on social media regarding the issue of standing water that lingered that made it difficult for neighbors to get around.
4: We have visitors and stuff. They just don't come around because it's so flooded over here. And the mosquitoes, like I said, they're really bad. So, yeah, we try to stay out of the rain.
3: Some neighbors tell Chris Hicks News they feel more needs to be done to address the problem.
5: If they would have came out Sunday, they would have seen underwater. The road, how do you get to your house? I mean, they need to come out and see what we see.
3: To get answers, I reached out to Nueces County Drainage District Number 2 consultant Steve Ray. He says the flooded ditches residents pointed out are not under their control.
6: These ditches are approximately a half mile away from both sides, from ditches that

0: area but have done so at night. However, neighbors are still frustrated having to deal with this issue every time it rains.
1: I know that there's people that go and tell me that they've been here their whole lives, 50, 60 years, and nothing's ever been done. And this is the way it always is and the way it always will be.
2: Commissioner Jack says if residents have any concerns, to call his office or his cell phone number on the screen. In Pedernila, I'm Stephanie Molina, Chris 6 News.
3: The City of Corpus Christi expanding its free sandbag giveaway. That's after a big turnout last weekend. Crews plan to hand out 10,000 sandbags this Saturday. 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Each vehicle can get up to 8 free sandbags. You got to stay in your car, though, folks, and have your trunk or truck bed cleared out before driving up.
4: Hey everyone, I'm Larissa Liska. 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One Coastal Bend golfer is ready to take his shot in sports.
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0: from this Wednesday. We're looking at low end heat impacts across the coastal bend today. This is just to say it's going to be hot. It's going to be very average for us this time of year, but it's going to be hot nonetheless, which means, yeah, you got to make sure you're drinking plenty of water, wearing some loose and light colored clothing. Just do everything you possibly can to keep yourself cool, especially on a hot day like today. Here's what we're looking at in particular. 93 is what I'm going with for your forecast high today in Corpus. We're looking at the feels like temperatures to be more in the high 90s, low triple digits. Wind gusts up to about 25 miles per hour as well. That's going to be a trend that continues into tomorrow. And notice tomorrow almost exactly the same, feeling a little bit hotter though, and the wind gusts strengthening just a bit too. So those are the things we are watching, but overall we're in for a lovely week across the coastal bend.
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2: Hey everyone, I'm Laura Saliska. Golf is a challenging sport, testing the mental and physical game. One golfer will represent the coastal bend at the national level, proving that no matter the obstacle, as long as you work hard enough, you will have a shot.
3: Once you hit that perfect shot and it just flies perfectly and you're like, oh man, that's what keeps on driving everybody back to golf.
4: Josh Tankersley is one of 96 golfers who will compete at the 5th U.S. Adaptive Open. His obstacles go beyond the slopes. Tankersley plays with a prosthetic lower left leg.
3: Oh, it just means the world. I mean, you have pretty close to 1,000 people, you know, in the world that have disabilities and stuff like that, and they play on the adaptive tour like I do.
4: He began golfing around 10 to 15 years ago at Fort Sam, right around the time he lost his leg. Staying active was a challenge, so the Army introduced the former soldier to his new favorite hobby on the green.
3: They'll give you a free bag of clubs and stuff like that. I was like, let's just try it. And he got me up moving around. I was in a wheelchair for a year. I owe a lot to golf. I owe my life to golf pretty much.
4: Tankersley is not only playing the game, but now he's giving back. He recently accepted an offer to lead Riviera as the girls' golf head coach.
3: It's been great. The last year I was able to, kind of help out the golf team and help out the coach that there, Coach Marino.
4: This is Tankersley's third U.S. Adaptive Open appearance and first since 2023, an experience that is made possible by tournament sponsor Deloitte and MedFit Pros Jonathan Luna, who built Tankersley's leg, which allows him to love the game.
3: If it wasn't for him, I wouldn't be able to be out here walking, so I owe a lot to him. I'm not here and I'm not being able to qualify and be able to compete without a lot of people like him and a lot of my friends and family.
2: The 5th Adaptive Open U.S. National Championship is set for July 6th through 8th at the Wooden Mount Country Club in Maryland. Good luck, Josh. I'm Laura Saliska, Chris 6 Sports.
5: There it is, the newest member of the San Antonio Spurs. They're adding more size to their front court with the 6'9" forward, Jaden Quintens. He's only 18 years old, and there are concerns about a possible lingering knee injury for Quintens. Back in February of 2025, he tore his ACL and meniscus, which he says still gives him a little pain.
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2: Keys.
3: While that was many years ago, London Broil is still one of my favorites. So what do you say we check out an updated version? To begin with, we combine some balsamic vinegar, olive oil, spicy brown mustard, garlic, and a few seasonings. Once that's mixed, we put that in a 2 to 3 pound piece of top or bottom round, or even flank steak, into a plastic bag. We'll seal it and into the fridge it goes. Just before dinner, we drain off the marinade and toss it onto a hot grill until it's medium rare or so. A cut like this can dry out if you overcook it. And if you're thinking, can I do this inside on a grill pan? Well, of course you can. You see, what makes this London broil is not what the cut of meat is, but how it's prepared. Now, you cut this across the grain into thin slices, and you'll have a meal that's fit for a king. We even have the recipe for caramelized onions to serve over it that will make it doubly delicious. I hope you'll go online and get a recipe for our grilled London broil so you can share some of my best childhood memories. I'm Howard from the Mr. Food Test Kitchen, where every day we're looking for an over-the-top way for you to say, ooh, it's so good. Mmm, wow.
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8: 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It's on ION. 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Like a good neighbor, State Farm is there.
9: You're watching Chris 6 News with the Hoffmans. I'm Michelle Hoffman.
10: And I'm Brian Hoffman. Here's a look at your top stories today, folks.
9: A state order is forcing a Duval County water district to clean up its water. Records show the system repeatedly tested above federal limits for arsenic over a five-year period. Local officials plan to install a new sand filter to fix the problem within 3 months.
10: A local youth sports coach accused of grooming a child faced a judge on Tuesday. Harry Wallace Gabrowski, the fourth, appeared in court on Tuesday. He is charged with child grooming and online solicitation of a minor. It appears on the Nueces County Sheriff's Office website that he has bailed out, with the investigation still ongoing.
9: A downtown Corpus Christi hotel at the center of a political scandal is now open. The Homewood Suites received $2 million in public funds. Citizens accuse Mayor Paulette Guajardo of misconduct tied to that money. Her four-day removal trial begins on July 22nd.
11: Good morning, folks, and happy Wednesday to you. I'm meteorologist Katie Frazier. We're looking at a low and breezy day today. Nothing that's going to ruin your day, nothing that's really even going to impact you all that much. It's going to be one of those typical breezy summer afternoons. That's what we'll experience later on. Wind gusts will stick around 20, 25 miles per hour today. But I do look at some, or I am looking at some strengthening potential for the weekend. Talk about that in just a moment here. In the meantime, though, beach forecast, that's the place you want to be at today if you have the day off. Temperatures are going to be nice and warm, cooler on the water, but warm nonetheless. We're looking at surf between 2 and 4 feet, low rip current risk, which is always a good thing. So nice day to be out on the water. As I mentioned, though, we are going to look at some strengthening of the winds for this weekend. Could have some marine hazards for any of you boaters out there. Of course, we'll have more updates right here on Chris.
12: You know, the news always wants to report how bad things are, but not so much how things are actually getting better.
13: Challenge accepted, Councilwoman Campos. Hey, everyone, I'm Drew Bishop, and as you know, I report on the good, the bad, and the ugly of our water situation. Lately, it's been a lot of bad and ugly. But on Tuesday, City Council got some good news. Level 1 water emergency has been delayed until September of 2027.
14: That was reaction after City Manager Peter Zanoni announced the new timeline for a possible Level 1 water emergency. The previous projection was December of 2026, but recent rain has pushed that back by 10 months. Now the concern is, does this mean city leaders can relax?
15: So we're not going to kick the can down the road.
16: We can't stop. This is, unfortunately, this is what got us here in the first place.
17: This does not allow us to sit back and say, oh, okay, we're doing okay, we can rest. No, we cannot.
14: District 5's Gil Hernandez pointed out that the city needs this time to get other water projects working, so Corpus Christi will no longer rely on just rainfall.

0: believe that we'll have enough water to get us through until we get some of these additional water sources online so we can avoid curtailment.
1: So what are those water sources? For starters, the city is looking to drill more wells as a part of its groundwater project. Rural residents are concerned about the project's water use. But Councilwoman Carolyn Vaughn asked how many days this month the city has been pumping water from their wells.
2: 9 days this month.
3: I hope everyone hears that. Only 9 days. I think everyone's under the assumption you are doing it every day.
1: Speaking of wells, the Evangeline Project is causing a rift between Sinton and Corpus Christi. But Councilman Barrera says they have more time to work out the kinks.
4: We can reassess that. We can probably move through with the permits. And then that puts us into where we'll have some water flowing in about the next 2 years.
1: And of course,
5: desal. Make sure it's safe and make sure that the residents don't pay all of it, you know?
6: In the end, we don't want to report the good or the bad news. We want to report the news. And on Tuesday, we're happy to report a silver lining along the sparkling city by the sea.
3: I apologize.
7: No worries. Yep.
3: I see one of the news media out here, so thank you. Thank you for that.
6: Well, despite this good news, we're still in stage 3 water restrictions. City leaders say with the hope of more rainfall, combined with bringing more water projects online, we can continue this trend of good news. Reporting from City Hall, I'm Drew Bishop for Chris 6 News.
8: I'm Jacob Daniels on the south side, and you may be seeing some construction on Saratoga. I'll tell you why and what you can expect.
9: Tuesday morning, TxDOT crews started work on several left turn bays along Saratoga Boulevard between Weber and Castores Roads. The work is affecting the center medians near Weber Road, Jefferson Street, Evans Road, and the area in front of Mary Carroll High School. TxDOT says they're not getting rid of the left turns, they're making them visually easier and safer for drivers. That's where I went to talk to neighbors about the dangers they say come with the limited visibility along the stretch.
10: There's a lot of accidents that have been happening. My cousin just got hit by somebody in here too, so it gets pretty busy, pretty congested.
9: She says clearer directions for drivers will make all the difference.
10: I think that would help. Making it very clear to the drivers what route they should take would help a lot. Making it very clear in what direction they should go, and if they add that would help a lot with the traffic.
9: This part of Saratoga has only gotten busier in recent years. New apartments, new construction, a growing school nearby, all of it fueling more cars onto a road already dealing with heavy traffic. I went to see how a local business owner feels about the changes and whether she thinks this stretch of Saratoga is as dangerous as drivers say.
11: I don't know how they could make it safer, because it is a safety concern, because there is, like I said, there's no traffic lights, there's no signals, there's no like one and one. So it is a danger area.
9: She says the changes should help, but she just hopes the construction won't push customers away from her business.
8: TxDOT says safety is the main goal, fewer crashes and better visibility for drivers. But for now, drivers along Saratoga are gonna have to find some new ways to make that left turn. Reporting on the south side, Jacob Daniels, Chris 6 News.
12: Texas A&M University Corpus Christi moving its historical archives to protect them from hurricanes. Crews are spending today packing up the one-of-a-kind records over the island campus. They're taking the entire collection to a new downtown building on Chaparral Street. Past storms like Hurricane Harvey damaged the current library. The university says that this new facility features high-density storage. The move will keep Coastal Bend history safe while giving the public more access.
13: Young people across the Coastal Bend will have an opportunity to learn, connect, and make a difference in their community. This Saturday, the Gulf Hope in Action Youth Summit will take place at Del Mar College's Oso Creek campus. The event is completely free and open to middle school and high school students. Throughout the day, participants will have access to speakers and activities focused on environmental issues, art, climate change, and mental health. Evelyn James, this year's MC, says the goal of the event is to inspire young people to get involved in issues that directly impact their future.
14: Because this is an event where people can learn about what's happening to our world right now. And it's important because what's happening is not just going to affect our future, but it also affects our present. We're not just the leaders of the future, we're the leaders of the present.
13: The summit runs from 9 a.m. to 3:30 p.m., followed by community connection activities until 5 p.m. Those interested can register by scanning the QR code on your screen.
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2: 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The heat is up, humidity's rolling in, and your AC's probably working overtime right now. 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
7: 7 million children suffer from asthma, more than any other chronic disease. Most asthma attacks are caused by allergic reactions to allergens, including those left behind by cockroaches and mice. In fact, 82% of U.S. households contain mouse allergens, and cockroaches are found in up to 98% of urban homes. How can you protect your...
8: Exactly the same. Feeling a little bit hotter, though, and the wind gusts strengthening just a bit, too. So those are the things we are watching, but overall, we're in for a lovely week across the coastal bend.
9: Well, a new pickleball comedy is being served up to Apple TV. Netflix has a massive new hit on its hands as well.
10: And a familiar face from The Big Bang Theory is getting his own spinoff. Douglas Hyde has your look at what's happening in streaming entertainment.
11: You wrote a prescription for pickleball?
12: You didn't actually bring it to the pharmacy, did you?
11: Oh, of course not. I'm not an idiot.
13: Apple TV is serving up the first trailer for its new pickleball comedy, The Dink. New Girl star Jake Johnson plays a washed-up tennis pro who reluctantly turns to pickleball to save a struggling club and win his dad's approval. The Dink debuts July 24th.
11: Bless my soul!
14: Don't ask questions that you don't want the answers to.
13: Audiences certainly found I Will Find You. Netflix's biggest new series debut of the year is a certified hit. The Harlan Coben crime thriller racked up an impressive 24 million views in just its first 4 days.
15: What's your plan?
16: No, I don't really have one. I'm kind of new to the action genre.
13: Here's a first look at the new Big Bang Theory spinoff, Stewart Fails to Save the Universe. The HBO Max comedy series, out next month, centers on a guy who breaks a device built by Sheldon and Leonard, and it winds up sending him into different realities. A few familiar Big Bang faces are also along for the ride.

0: in Hollywood. I'm Douglas Ott.
1: Star Wars creator George Lucas is making an unexpected return to the big screen. He's lending his voice to a character in the new animated movie, Minions and Monsters. The CEO of Illumination Studios says Lucas quickly agreed to this spontaneous idea. Lucas recorded his lines for the Despicable Me sequel in Paris. His cameo will also feature an animated version of famed director Orson Welles. Promotional merchandise for the new Spider-Man movie is missing the mark with some fans. Preview images show a limited edition popcorn bucket and a drink cup combo. Fans are criticizing the translucent design coming out of Spider-Man's wrist. And people on social media also say the bucket looks too small to hold much popcorn. Some fans want promoters to stick to simpler designs. And the movie Spider-Man Brand New Day hits theaters on July 31st.
2: Well, country music stars Luke Bryan and Jason Aldean facing a lawsuit over their Nashville steakhouse. The singers and former baseball player Adam LaRoche opened E3 Chop House in 2019. A real estate company claims that the trio stopped paying rent in February and defaulted on their lease. The restaurant recently closed its doors. A court hearing is scheduled for July 10th. Well, pop icon Madonna says that her plans for a big-budget biopic are over. She told interview magazine Universal Pictures refused to fund the movie. Madonna says the studio demanded massive payout to return her script. The singer also revealed that she has no cartilage left in one knee from years of dancing in heels. Madonna is now promoting her new album, Confessions on a Dance Floor Part 2. The record drops next Friday.
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6: President Trump praising the agreement with Iran as good for America and says despite what Iran says publicly, privately they agree to never have a nuclear weapon and have actually agreed to invite inspectors into its nuclear program.
7: Now he'll get the chance to explain the deal to GOP lawmakers when he has lunch with them today. NBC's Bafta Yimam has details from Washington.
8: Four Senate Republicans joined almost all Democrats as the Senate passed a war powers resolution on Tuesday, calling for the end of the U.S. war against Iran.
9: The yeas are 50, the nays are 48.
8: The symbolic pushback directs President Trump to withdraw U.S. troops or get congressional approval. Meanwhile, speaking in a key Pennsylvania swing district, President Trump touted his negotiations with Iran.
10: They were the bully of the Middle East, and now we're leaving Iran with no Navy, no Air Force, no anti-aircraft, no missile capability, no nuclear program.
8: While he insists Iran fully agreed to high-level nuclear inspections, Iran has balked at that, saying no visits have been scheduled.
10: They're wrong. They know they're wrong. They told us inside, and we have it down 100% inspections. And if they were right, I'd cancel the meetings right now.
8: Secretary of State Marco Rubio worked to sell the Iran deal to allies who have often been the target of Iranian missiles. Part of the deal includes unfreezing Iranian financial assets if Iran adheres to the deal.
11: We know what they agreed to do, and now they'll either do it or they won't.
8: Some in Trump's own party remain skeptical about Iran without specifics confirmed by Congress.
12: Why does anybody think the Iranians are going to honor this deal after Trump's gone?
8: The president is also pressed to pass the Save America Act, a sweeping voter ID bill that stalled in the Senate.
13: The American people know what a disaster this is.
14: I think it's important, but the numbers aren't out there.
8: Numbers that the president will likely push for during a GOP lunch on Wednesday. In Washington, Bofta Imam, NBC News.
6: Yeah, state and national party leaders will be highlighting this year's Texas Democratic Convention, and it's all happening right here in Corpus Christi. Organizers expect more than 5,000 people to attend, and I'll actually be bringing you live coverage this Friday. They call it the largest Democratic convention in the country this week. The event kicks off Thursday with a welcome celebration and concerts at the Hillard Center. Large expo opens up on Friday. The scheduled speakers include New Jersey Senator Cory Booker, Texas U.S. Senate candidate James Dallarico, and Vermont Senator Bernie Sanders. And keep it here for Chris 6 News coverage of the state convention.
15: I'm Stephanie Molina in Petronila, where neighbors reach out to me to voice their concerns on standing water left behind by last week's flooding rains. They're also dealing with swarms of mosquitoes. I reached out to officials to see what has been done so far.
16: Houses can't even get out of the front porch, so yeah, it's not even a hurricane or tornado. It's going on, it just rained.
15: Neighbors in the Petronila area tagged me on social media regarding the issue of standing water that lingered that made it difficult for neighbors to get around.
16: We have visitors and stuff. They just don't come around because it's so flooded over here. And the mosquitoes, like I said, they're really bad.

0: So, yeah, we try to stay out of the main.
1: Some neighbors tell Chris 6 News they feel more needs to be done to address the problem.
2: If they would have came out Sunday, they would have seen underwater. The road, how do you get to your house? I mean, they need to come out and see what we see.
1: To get answers, I reached out to Nueces County Drainage District Number 2 consultant Steve Ray. He says the flooded ditches residents pointed out are not under their control.
3: These ditches are approximately a half mile away on both sides from ditches the district controls and are the responsibility of Nueces County Precinct Number 2.
1: Ray adds the district is still working to address flooding issues throughout the county. When I spoke to Commissioner Jack, he says the county has made improvements in the area and has more projects in the works, some of which I have reported on previously.
4: So, you know, we're working on the flooding now as we speak. You know, LA, we got all the machinery there, we've got land in Petronila. You know, they're stuck, can't move because of the mud. So, as soon as it dries up, moving forward.
1: Additionally, he says they have sprayed for mosquitoes in the area but have done so at night. However, neighbors are still frustrated having to deal with this issue every time it rains.
2: I know that there's people that go and tell me that they've been here their whole lives, 50, 60 years, and nothing's ever been done. And this is the way it always is and the way it always will be.
1: Commissioner Jack says if residents have any concerns, to call his office or his cell phone number on the screen. In Petronila, I'm Stephanie Molina, Chris 6 News.
5: And now for a look back in history for you folks.
6: On this day in history, June 24th, 2022, the Supreme Court overturned Roe v. Wade, ending the federal right to an abortion. The 5-4 ruling allowed states to determine laws around abortion access. A draft opinion of the ruling, written by Justice Samuel Alito, was leaked earlier in the year.
5: And in this day, 2021, a tragedy in Surfside, Florida, when a condo building collapsed. 98 people died in the pre-dawn hours of June 24th, months before the collapse. The building had been facing the possibility of major structural repairs.
6: Finally, in 1997, the U.S. Air Force declared the case closed on the Roswell incident. Since the 1940s, there had been claims of UFOs in a remote area around Roswell, New Mexico. The Air Force released what they called a complete report on the truth behind the incidents. It did not find evidence of flying saucers, space aliens, or a government cover-up.
5: Don't go anywhere, folks. We got a lot more coming at you.
6: Yes, we'll have one final look at your forecast after this.
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12: This is level one. This is level two. It's going to be hot all across South and coastal Texas today and really every day throughout the summer. In particular, what you can expect this afternoon, we're looking at low 90s, high 80s eventually, but it's not going to really feel like that because we have such high levels of humidity. Definitely going to feel a lot hot.
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0: 500 project declared that the Lineshine computer at China's National Supercomputing Center achieved 2,198 exaflops, meaning it can perform more than 2 quintillion calculations per second. Keith Peters reporting.
1: And revisiting Wall Street, as some of the major indexes are in flux, the NASDAQ into negative territory. It's now down by 111 points for the high-tech sector. More at Town Hall.
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3: Here's your AccuWeather forecast. This afternoon, expect a steady breeze accompanied by sunshine and a few clouds with a high of 92. Tonight will be mainly clear with a low of 76. Tomorrow will bring partly sunny skies and breezy conditions with a chance of a shower in spots and a high of 91. Looking ahead to Friday, anticipate a mix of sun and clouds with strong winds and a high of 92. Saturday will be partly sunny with winds increasing throughout the day and a high of 93. Sunday is expected to be mostly sunny with strong winds and a high of 92. With your AccuWeather forecast, I'm meteorologist Joe Lundberg.
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0: 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Sell the boat? I don't know. What is it? What's in your way? What's keeping you from winning? 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But what's keeping you from winning?
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3: Keys. Hey, what's up? Dr. John Deloney here. Listen, I need everyone to put your phones down. Yes, put it down. 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
11: No, like I can like go into it. So I make $120,000 a year working for my dad, mm-hmm. and I'm asked for a raise, and he just acts like I'm capped out, and there's like no other way to advance in a family business. And I'm wondering if you should be working towards shares or.
10: Wait, you feel that way, or that was told to you?
11: I feel that way. Like I haven't had a raise in 10 years, and my dad says I'm capped out. Like that's as much as we can pay you for your job.
0: Okay, so the answer to your question overall is what Rachel said, and that is that what you should be paid in a family business is what the job pays. And okay. So if the job you're in is capped out, that's fine. But if you weren't there and your dad had to hire someone else to do that job, what would he have to pay in the market?
11: Probably now about $120,000.
0: And what do you make?
11: About $120,000.
0: Okay, then why would you make more than he would have to pay to replace you?
11: Well, that's kind of my question. That, like, it's a generational family business, and that's not how my grandpa did it. He paid his kids way more so they could save and buy more locations. It's a very large business.
0: Yeah.
11: So I'm just
0: So what I would do in that case is not to pay you more for your job, but I would give you some percentage of profits as a family member, and treat you like an owner. Okay. Whether you got percentage actual ownership or whether you got paid as an owner. So what you should do in this situation or in this thing is to say, All right, let me ask you this. If you went and got a job doing what you

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1: Let me know when you do. 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
0: Right away, sir.
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1: Welcome back to the program. Dana Lash here with you. And we'll get into more of the elections here coming up and talk about the candidates and the people that are going to be ascending. I mean, as you can imagine, it's pretty trashy. I want to talk about some of the World Cup stuff as well, and get into some of that, because it's the contrast between the people who are over.

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3: Little Miss Summer. 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

0: getting as many as they can, but good heavens, save the bees, because these were like the good bees that we want. Russian soldiers are accidentally revealing their locations to Ukrainian fighters. Well, not accidentally. They're posing as lonely women online, and they're trying to get these fighters, but then they accidentally reveal their own location. Nobody thought that through. Nobody thought that through at all. They were trying to trap them, and it ended up kind of the CIA catfishing tactic. It kind of blew up in their face, according to The Atlantic, so it's not super helpful. Let's see. There's also... We've got a retro pirate got a 2-year suspended jail sentence. 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
9: Welcome back to the program. You guys want to hear about the amazing, you know, people that got elected in New York? Oh, you, I mean, you think you know because they're socialists. But this Chevalier, Daria Liza Chevalier, who defeated the incumbent in New York's congressional 13th. So that was one of Mam Dani's. She was the one who wanted to. She celebrated October 7th. She is an absolute communist. She said she's a communist. She wants to abolish all police, hates the United States, and she's a ginormous racist. She hates the U.S. Like, for one instance, she tweeted, and this was actually not long ago. She had tweeted, quote, "I forgot to get napkins, so I just wiped my hand on the American flag behind me." It's bad, guys. Of course they were going to go socialist, communist. It's all socialist, communism, it's all the same thing. Just different sides of the same giant turd. All of the people that maybe would have stopped it left. But in New York, this works. It doesn't work outside of New York. Really doesn't. It really does not work outside of New York. Because people just aren't going to go for this. In New York, they are. But this is who the party's becoming. That's who they're becoming. They also had, she's the founder of CUAD. And yeah, that's an organization. She's tweeted about them in like constantly. It's the Columbia University Apartheid Divest. And it's the people that they call for Gazan liberation. Gaza was liberated. What the hell are you talking about? They were given the land. They were given greenhouses. It was turnkey. There was a unilateral withdrawal. It was land that had been given to Israel. Israel gave it to Gaza. And then Gaza immediately voted in terrorists and then decided to just go hell on wheels and attack their neighbors to the north. They didn't do anything to improve the area. They were given it and they just decided to trash it. So this or

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1: Here's your AccuWeather forecast. This afternoon, expect a steady breeze accompanied by sunshine and a few clouds with a high of 92. Tonight will be mainly clear with a low of 76. Tomorrow will bring partly sunny skies and breezy conditions with a chance of a shower in spots and a high of 91. Looking ahead to Friday, anticipate a mix of sun and clouds with strong winds and a high of 92. Saturday will be partly sunny with winds increasing throughout the day and a high of 93. Sunday is expected to be mostly sunny with strong winds and a high of 92. With your AccuWeather forecast, I'm meteorologist Joe Lundberg.
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3: All right, great to have you. Thanks. I appreciate you stopping by. It is the Joe Pags Show. We'll get back in earnest into the Save America Act and what President Trump's trying to get done in just a moment. First, got to go to AJ.
4: Time Motown, Joe Pags.
3: Where the hell were you Monday? What happened?
4: They working me like a heathen. I'm telling you, Motown. And then that traffic thing you're talking about, they do it at night here. They blacktop in the freeways.
3: Right.
4: And Motown, 3 miles long, it'd be more than 3 miles long, even at night.
3: Yeah.
4: I'm like, well, you know, either way you go, you're doomed when the city or the state, they get involved in anything. So, but yeah, but Motown, that election they had in New York, I heard a little bit of it as I was running and gunning.
3: Yeah.
4: What is that? What are they doing up there? What's going on, Motown?
3: For those who don't know, a socialist South Asian Muslim beat Dan Goldman. Dan Goldman is the billionaire heir to the Levi Strauss fame. Sam, find me a story on that about who beat Dan Goldman in the primary. Because Dan Goldman already is a nut job. He's already far left. But this guy is basically a Mamdani. And you might be sending a radical like Mamdani to the United States Congress to join the likes of Ilhan Omar, Rashida Tlaib, and so on. AJ, I have no idea what's going on there unless they're all cheating in New York. I have no idea because I don't think New Yorkers are electing these people. There's something else going on.
4: I feel the same way, Motown, because it's the same with the California thing. You know, if the cheat is in, and just like they did in our 2020 election, I mean, the eyes, the cameras, they don't lie. You know, I know you can fix some of them sometimes, but at that time, they weren't concentrating on fixing them. We
3: right.
4: just saw what we saw.
3: Right.
4: And I've got you feeling you right, Motown. They're doing the same thing. So I don't know.
3: One by one, they're trying to get a bunch of socialist, communists, and Muslim activists in Congress. And for some reason, people are sitting by and just watching it happen.
4: I know, right? Unbelievable. Nobody's going to stop them until the dang old bell ring on their butt. But, hey, you know what? Long as they don't bring it to Texas, I hope we can stop them from coming here, Motown.
3: But they're
4: That's
3: trying.
4: The best part about
3: you know
4: it.
3: They're trying to come. You got this Tallarico idiot out there lying about being a Christian, and he's got a good chance of doing something in November. We've got to be very careful. They're bringing it everywhere here, my friend.
4: I know, Motown. We're shaking bacon. I'll hit you back later.
3: Back
4: to the rolling board.
3: I appreciate you, AJ. AJ from Houston. Go follow him over on X or Twitter. It's AJ from Houston. We're back after this in the Joe Pags Show. Stay here.
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0: administration is providing generous loans to speed the development of 10 large nuclear reactors to meet the skyrocketing power demand from massive data centers.
1: Energy Secretary Chris Wright announced the $17.5 billion worth of loans on Tuesday. He cited what he called a tremendous interest among developers of data centers, known as hyperscalers, those who would buy the power, as well as utility and energy companies. The department said 70 utility and energy companies signed letters of intent that identified proposed sites. Nuclear currently provides about 20% of total electricity in the United States. Bob Agner reporting.
0: An escaped giraffe has managed to stay a few steps ahead of a private ranch owner and local officials in Texas Hill Country for nearly 2 weeks. Cedar Hollow ranch owner Vic Jones says the three-year-old giraffe named Gracie managed to get out of her enclosure on June 12th. More on these stories at townhall.com.
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3: Here's your AccuWeather forecast. This afternoon, expect a steady breeze accompanied by sunshine and a few clouds with a high of 92. Tonight will be mainly clear with a low of 76. Tomorrow will bring partly sunny skies and breezy conditions with a chance of a shower in spots and a high of 91. Looking ahead to Friday, anticipate a mix of sun and clouds with strong winds and a high of 92. Saturday will be partly sunny with winds increasing throughout the day and a high of 93. Sunday is expected to be mostly sunny with strong winds and a high of 92. With your AccuWeather forecast, I'm meteorologist Joe Lundberg.
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6: Great radio stations all over the place from San Antonio, along with Sam and Polo. It is the Joe Pags Show. Thanks a lot for stopping by. There's a lot going on. There's a lot to get to. Lots to talk about. Kathy Barnett at the bottom of the hour. You might remember Kathy Barnett, K-A-T-H-Y, Barnett with a T and an E at the end, two T's and an E. She ran for U.S. Senate against against Dr. Oz, who ended up getting the nomination. And then Oz lost to Fetterman, but Oz, of course, in a much more important role now with Health and Human Services. She's a very, very smart young lady. She's somebody who is a black conservative that isn't easy to be in the United States of America, especially when you've got so many outside interests attacking you at all times. So good stuff. You're going to hear from her at the bottom of the hour. She's got a great book out that I want you to go check out as well. Ted Poe, former U.S. Representative, also former judge, Ted Poe. We get into the Iran deal, the MUO, or the MOUSE, or whatever the hell it is. And we're also going to talk about why the leadership in the United States Senate and the House won't get done what they have to get done. And that's the question everybody's asking. I want to give you who this guy is that beat Dan Goldman in New York. This is how nuts the Democrat Party is, yet they somehow keep on winning. This guy got the endorsement of Mamdani because he's a progressive. It sounds like he's a socialist to me. But here's the rub. I thought he was South Asian. Now, Sam, there was another South Asian from not far from where Mamdani is from that did win a primary last night. It might have been a different U.S. seat, a representative seat. It might have been a state seat in New York. But he's the guy who actually ran on saying, they're not giving us the proper halal food. And he, like, won. So see if you can look that up. There's actually a video of him saying that. I'm going to bring back the actual halal food that you need, which is some sort of religious compliant food for Muslims. So find out who that was, because I thought it was this guy. It's not. Let me give you who this guy is, though. Brad Lander is his name. Like Goldman, is Jewish from New York, yet somehow beat Goldman handily with the endorsement of Mamdani, who can't stand Israel. I want you to understand who's bedfellows here. Lander's one. He's a New York Jew, just like Goldman was. And by the way, anybody who's turned up on the word Jew, it's the proper term. It's not being negative about it. He's a Jew from New York, just as Dan Goldman is, but Goldman is a billionaire. So they played the class warfare game, and they used Goldman's support of Israel against him in the race. What? Did I mention Landers is also Jewish?

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0: Oh, I know. I will find it during the break, though, because I it's extremely important to me that we don't have a completely counterculture attack in this country, whether it's from third world countries, whether it's from, I mean, fill in the blank, whether it's from the former Soviet Union, whether it's from North Korea. This isn't about religion to me. This is about telling the American people that your foundation, your culture, Western civilization doesn't matter anymore. We'll do anything we want here. And people literally running for, look, if you want halal food, and I've eaten halal food, I think it tastes fine. If you want halal food, go and get it for yourself. They're institutionalizing, and they're making governmentally, they're making changes to appease people that aren't of this culture. And that doesn't make sense to me. It just doesn't. 833-JOE-PAGS, 833-563-7247, joepags.com. I took the hit. Listen, I'm so hard-headed that it takes a while before I'll admit it. That's why I said, Polo, look it up. Sam, look it up. And when they did, it's actually a word. Polo gleefully saying it first, because that's who he is.
1: Yes.
0: 833-JOE-PAGS, joepags.com. When we come back, Kathy Barnett, she ran for U.S. Senate. She's got a new book out. She's conservative. She's female. And she's black in America. We talk about that a lot. Keep it here.
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